0: means something organ-like.
1: Like humanoid.
0: Yes. Ah. But this is organ-like, which means that we are growing small pieces of tissues in a dish, which resembles the substructure of an organ.
2: Mm-hmm. Wow. So you create these mini organ-like things separately?
0: Yes.
1: In vitro.
0: In vitro, which means in a dish.
2: Just randomly.
0: It's a sophisticated procedure, so you have to add on appropriate growth factors, etc., to really create a human body-like environment so that stem cells can grow into this 3D structure, which we termed as an organoid.
1: We'll get to the details later.
2: Wow.
1: We just heard only the basics, but it's already so fascinating. So before diving in further, shall we take a look at a short clip first?
2: Sounds good. Let's kick it off then, okay?
3: Vibe in action!

0: I still marvel at how they do organ transplantation or blood transfusion. But creating an entirely new organ from scratch is on an entirely different level of technology, right? Yeah. You mentioned that people often call these organoids mini organs. Is it because they're normally size and they're made at a small scale?
1: Yeah, they are at a small scale, which is true. But in reality, they are not quite the level of organ yet. That's why we still call it as an organoid. In reality, I think the most precise description would be calling organoids just as an organ-like structure, because they resemble only part of the organ at the moment.
0: So they're not actually small or miniature organs, but speaking more correctly, they are partial organs or pseudo-organs that mimic the structure and function of the organ?
1: Yes, so that's probably the right way for public to understand organoids. But I also need to mention that people working with organoids are trying to make it better and better, so that eventually we hope that we can make it, that we can actually utilize.
2: Like in an identical manner. So when did people start making organoids?
1: That's not so long ago. Around the time I was doing my postdoctoral training in 2009, Dutch scientist Hans Clevers, who was also the mentor during my time in the network to grow adult stem cells into the 3D structure. He succeeded it firstly in the intestine, and then he continuously successful in other organs.
0: Wow, so you were with your mentor at the time of discovery?
1: Luckily, yes.
0: Wow.
1: I witnessed all the new discoveries that were happening there.
2: On the cutting edge.
0: Yeah, you were there at the historic moment. And I love his name, Hans Clevers. And he cleverly developed the very first organoid, and it started off with an intestinal organoid, right? But 17 years later, what kinds of organs can be made?
1: Pretty much everything that you can imagine now. Almost all the tissue that we can isolate from human body can be grown as an organoid. There are a few exceptions, such as heart and the brain, because they lack stem cells. And for those two organs, we have to utilize embryonic stem cells or pluripotent stem cells.
0: Which stem cell?
1: Pluripotent stem cells, which is equivalent to embryonic stem cells.
2: So that's different from the adult ones.
0: And at this stage, it is not possible to make the heart and the brain, not because they are too complex, but because they lack stem cells that are necessary.
1: Yeah, in adult body, we lack stem cells in the brain and the heart. For those two particular organs,

0: organs, we have to start from embryo stem cells.
1: Mm. And that's a different field, is it?
0: Yeah.
1: Wow. It's hard to believe what you're saying, that we can create many different types of tissue already. But does this mean potentially we can cure incurable diseases or even infertility? And I wonder if that was the goal from the very beginning with your mentor.
0: I don't really think that was the actual goal in the very beginning, but he wanted to grow intestine in some way.
2: But was your mentor Victor Frankenstein?
1: is that the goal?
2: That is so Mary Shelley.
1: That's not the goal, surely.
0: No, not exactly. But he wanted to simply grow the organ from as a 3D structure.
1: Yeah.
0: And it was a very accidental finding.
1: Wow, really?
2: Wow. Oh. I want to quote something here. The most exciting phrase to hear in science, mm-hmm. the one that heralds new discoveries, yeah. is not eureka, but, that's funny, said Isaac Asimov.
1: Oh, because lots of discoveries come by chance,
2: yeah,
1: right?
2: Unexpectedly. By accident.
1: Wow.

0: create a body-like environment.
1: It's easier said than done. I mean, it's not the idea, but the execution that matters. So what exactly does it mean to recreate an environment similar to the human body? How do you do that? Please tell us step by step.
2: First of all, we know how organs are maintained in the body because of the stem cell activity we have in each organs. Mm-hmm. And they are relying on growth factors, which we call as a niche signaling. Uh-huh. And by creating this particular signaling environment in a dish, we can allow stem cell just to grow as if they were in the body.
3: Wow. You're kind of tricking them.
2: Yeah.
3: Saying you're in the body.
1: You're making it sound so easy.
3: Yeah, you just give them the growth factors, yeah. There you go.
1: Let's say the organoids or the tissue cultures are basically derived from stem cells, and these cultures can be crafted to even replicate other human organs like the lungs or the brain. But how do you prompt or instruct those cells to progress through appropriate steps to generate properly functional organs?
2: Depending on the type of stem cells you work with, we are taking different approaches. For example, for the adult stem cells, you just need to provide the tissue environment in a dish, then they know how to grow the particular organs.
3: Wow, they just do it?
2: Yeah. But in the case of the embryonic stem cells, uh-huh. you have to tell them where to go by changing the media with the different signals mm-hmm. so that they can eventually make either heart or the lung or the brain, depending on the growth factor combinations.
1: So what is the signal? Is it like electric signal or verbal signal or light signal? What kind of signal is it?
2: Yeah, so in biology, signal could mean many different things, yeah. but they are usually utilizing proteins to communicate to each other.
1: Proteins.
2: So cells getting different proteins to sense, and then they interpret the protein combinations to do the exact order that they have to follow.
1: So the final destination, the destiny is not predetermined or pre-written in the seed itself, which is the stem cell, mm. but you can actually talk it into becoming something by giving directions.
2: Mm-hmm. That's what the development is taking place. Mm. So depending on the region of the body in the developing fetus, cells getting different signals,
1: oh.
2: and they determine what they become
3: wow.
2: at the end.
3: Based on their environment.
1: You're making me visualize scientists in a robe, like putting a spell on a bowl of stem cell and like wielding a magic wand saying, Wingardium Leviosa, you say, grow into a kidney, grow into a lung.
3: And voila,
1: yeah.
3: you've done it. Like you said, it might not look like or be 100% identical to the organ, the organoid. So how do you test if it works? Do scientists like implant it somewhere into an animal or something like that?
2: Oh yeah, some people have tried to put the mouse or human organoids back to the mouse brain or some different part of the mouse body.
3: Yeah.
2: That's one way of testing it. But we can also test

0: various biological functions of the particular organ all in a dish. So,
1: oh, wow.
0: So in that way, we can confirm that they indeed have the designated functions that we wanted to have from the organoids.
1: Wow, in the lab.
0: In the lab.
2: I know you've oversimplified things for us to understand, but
3: yes.
2: Frankly, it's almost like witchcraft. It's so hard to believe. But there are things that we cannot verify with eyes. For example, there could be different kinds of pain originating from stomach.
1: Yeah.
2: Sometimes you feel nausea, sometimes you feel like gnawing sensations, or it can be crampy. But you can't really tell or differentiate the feelings by the look of it. How do you know that it's really working and it's really properly made?
1: Yeah, if there's no like chemical function or output, right?
2: Yeah.
1: And especially with the brain, where so many things are going on, it's so complex.
2: And
1: right?
2: A specific organ is connected with brain, so it sends off signals off to the brain, and sometimes it receives signals from the brain. The connection goes both ways. So how do you know for sure that it's working?
0: Yes, we biologists would also like to hear the voices of the organoids.
1: Yes.
0: Because they can then just tell us whether everything is all right or not. But the way how we do is we understand the gene expression as the response of the organoid. So by comparing the gene expression patterns of organoids to the actual organs, we can tell whether they are 100% resembling of the target organ or not.
2: Mm-hmm.
0: There are also many other assays with which we can tell whether they have a correct function, as we assume.
2: But I think the intestine is relatively simple. Mm-hmm. What if it's other organs like the eyes? How can you tell that it's actually seeing the object?
0: I'm not sure whether we can actually make them see something, but by providing some electronic signal or light, we can measure whether the cell sensing those with some response. So the neuronal activity can be measured from the organoid to really say whether they actually get a response from the input.
2: Wow. So you can't be sure that it is working, but you can at least be sure that it is responding.
0: Yeah.
2: Wow, so amazing.
1: Yeah.
2: Is it safe to say that with the current technology, we've pretty much reached the stage where we're developing organoids that have been validated through all these tests?
0: Nowadays, people are trying to utilize organoids as a test platform, even for new drug development. So it is becoming more and more relevant to use organoids, even more than animal cases, because we can use human organoids directly without using any animals.
2: Mm-hmm.
0: So in that case, we can perform human experiments by using organoids that are grown in a dish.
1: Ah, ethically sounds more sound as well.

0: now I can understand how stem cells are created, right, and how you can also evaluate their quality. Does this mean they're being used in humans now as well?
1: Organs can actually be used for transplantation, at least for now in animals. Uh-huh. Mm. And there are many people who are trying to utilize organoids as a cell therapy, including some researchers in Korea.
2: Well, ideally speaking, it would be best if we could use these organoid models as true avatars for human organs that can be transplanted directly into the affected area. But it doesn't seem like quite there yet. So how far along are we on this journey?
1: Firstly, organoids, as we talked about the scale, they are very small compared to the actual organ size. So we cannot really replace a real organ with a small, tiny

0: organoids. Mm-hmm. So we are trying to do is cell therapy, which means that we are utilizing cells from the organoids to refill the dysfunctioning organ in human body.
1: Like a patchwork.
0: It's a patchwork. But even for that, we have to follow GMP protocol, which is good manufacturing practice. Mm-hmm. And to achieve that, we have to change many things still to grow organoids at the highest quality so that we can utilize them in the human body.
2: And there surely will be such a long series of tests and trials, just like with drugs. It might be even longer than that, right? Many, many years or decades, potentially.
0: Mm-hmm. I think it can be even more complicated than
1: just a small lifetime drug.
2: Wow. Oh, fingers crossed if we live to 150, though. But there must be concerns as well, especially maybe when you're putting the human organoids into animals. Mm-hmm. That's a bit not what nature intended, perhaps.
1: Right. It feels unsettling to imagine putting a human brain organoid into a mouse or a chimpanzee. Mm. And it raises the question of to cross or not to cross the ethical boundaries. There must be a lot of issues that need to be discussed thoroughly on top of the technological limitations.
0: So people often have a misunderstanding that a mouse with a human brain may have a human-like cognitive function.
2: You could imagine.
1: The manifestation of that is Mickey Mouse. Yes.
0: However, I think this is not quite the level. Uh-huh. And stem cell biologists, including scientists working with organoids, they all follow something crazy. However, I also want to mention that makers, they should also work really hard, because the progress of science is that the regulations and other things should follow as quickly as possible.
1: Yeah, we cannot just take the, you know, wait and see approach.
2: Yeah.
1: Well, ethical dilemmas and considerations are inevitable when we want to implement new technologies. And so it's important we stay conscious and responsible. But at the same time, we cannot just slow down the technological advancement, considering the immense benefits we can get from this innovative technology. Mm. Good news is organoids are already entering a stage of real-world application, and that you're continuing to take on some of the greatest challenges of our time. Shall we head over to your lab and see you in action with your sleeves rolled up?
2: Oh, sounds good. Okay, vibe in action.
3: Korea's heart of basic science, the Institute for Basic Science in Daejeon. At the Center for Genome Engineering here, research goes beyond cultivating organoids. They are tracking the life processes unfolding within them. Every time cells divide, mutations are created. Breaking away from flat, two-dimensional cell observation, researchers are now observing that very moment inside organoids, three-dimensional models that mimic human organs.
4: 이창구도 세포 연구에서는 주로 세포 개별적인 행동에, 개별적인 반응에 조금 더 집중을 했었다면 오가노이드 수준의 연구에서는 여러 세포들이 모여 만든 유기적인 집합체로서 세포들 간의 상호작용과 행동에 대해서 조금 더 자세히 바라볼 수 있게 되었습니다.
3: The secret behind this tracking lies in fluorescent color. Using gene editing technology that precisely targets specific DNA, cells are labeled with different colors. If a region within an organoid becomes filled with a single color, it means that a mutant cell has pushed out its neighbors and taken over that territory.
5: We can study the behavior of mutant cells and wild types at the beginning, and we trace both of them together, and we can see the early mechanism of tumorigenesis.
3: One of the biggest limitations in cancer research has been that cancer could only be observed after it had already grown. Organoids have, for the first time, overcome that limitation.
5: The mutant organoid grow much faster and bigger than wild-type organoids. With the organoid system, we can do a lot of different experiments using this one. And then we see this is a real mechanism how oncogenic mutation actually hits and then communicate with the microenvironments and other cell types.
3: So-called mosaic genetics, which visualizes the seed of cancer. The European Research Council has

0: recognized the exceptional value of this technology. Their research, now recognized on the global stage, is evolving beyond treating current diseases toward preemptively preventing future pandemics. The team has found clues in animals within natural ecosystems. Remarkable regenerative abilities, they are tracking the mechanisms of cell. They have also succeeded in building organoids from 5 species, key carriers of emerging viruses.
1: 다양한 동물 유래 오가노이드를 가지고 있기 때문에 이런 동물로부터 올 수 있는 인수공통 전염병 바이러스들에 대해서 빠른 진단이 가능하게 되고 또 이러한 실질적인 세포 어떠한 약제를 개발했을 때 가장 최적의 효능검 이를 통해서 빠르고 신속한 항바이러스제 개발에 도움이 될 수 있을 거라고 생각을 하고 있습니다.
0: And now, the team is building an organoid zoo project, bringing the global ecosystem into the lab.
2: We basically establish adult stem cell-derived organoids from various animals. If you can think of zoo animals, you can think of elephants or tigers or whatever. And these are very difficult to research on a more genetic level, especially if we want to do genetic manipulation or study their genes. So having a model, like a 3D cell line, like organoids, is very beneficial to studying these type of aspects.
0: Organoids are emerging as the most complete platform to replace animal testing. The government has designated them as a key advanced biotechnology and expanded R&D funding to approximately $500 million. In this intense laboratory, organoids are evolving beyond tools for treatment into a powerful language that will protect the future of humanity and the ecosystem.
3: So we've moved beyond simply creating simple organoids, individual ones.
4: Which was not simple at all.
3: No, that's already tough. But we can now prepare not only for diseases, but maybe. How do you see organoids and their application expanding in the future?
5: It's a very good question. And I think in the near future, what we are actually already doing now is we are putting organoid on a chip.
4: Chip? Wow. Like a processor?
5: What I mean by is the media and the organoids can be put on a chip in a regular size so that they can have a very standardized action upon any student in many practical assays in biology and also in industry.
4: So that's an organ chip?
5: Organ chip.
4: Organ chip?
5: We call it organoid on a chip.
3: Organoid on a chip.
5: Yeah.
3: Wow. That's unbelievable.
5: And the second example that I know is that there are also people who are trying to put on electrodes to the brain organoid so that we can connect brain organoid with a computer system so that we can, in some way, read what the brain organoid is actually thinking about.
3: Oh.
5: And we can also use the brain organoids to control some devices through the electrode by using computer system.
3: Wow.
4: You're not writing a novel.
3: It does seem like sci-fi, doesn't it?
4: Yeah, and you also have a plan to establish an organoid bank?
5: We are planning to establish organoid bank from various animals. We call it organoid zoo.
4: Oh!
3: Organoid zoo. Doesn't sound as fun as going to the zoo with the children, but
4: yeah,
3: still.
4: It sounds like a habitat of curiosities. There's no end to human imagination, and I have a feeling that I thought I would love lab diamonds only, but I have a feeling that I would love lab-grown organs as well in the future.
3: A new pair of eyes or something like that.
4: Yeah. And I'm adding quite a few new terms to my glossary today. Building an animal organoid bank, my gosh, this could be a game changer in the history of medicine, benefiting not only us humans, but also our animal friends. Pioneer in this organoid research, what is your ultimate goal, may I ask?
5: As you have mentioned, organoids have been very helpful for understanding human health and human disease. And I'm trying to extend it to all the other animals by creating organoid zoo. This will extend our capability of studying biology, not just in human-related issues, but also in those superpowers that we see from different animals who are living longer than us, who are

0: also you know, having higher regenerative activity than us.
1: Wow, what an ambitious concept.
2: Amazing.
1: Well, maybe in the faraway future, I'm going to buy a set of fresh new organs to my parents for their birthday.
2: Like the animal ones? Yeah.
3: No!
2: Like
3: no.
2: a dog's
3: the human
2: nose?
3: One, no!
2: Eagle's eyes?
1: No, like, happy birthday, Mom. Here's your new lung. Wow. It's an organoid lung. That'll be awesome. Thank you very much, Doctor, for your genuine contribution to the evolution of mankind. All of this has been truly encouraging and hopeful, and thank you so much for sharing with us. Hoping for the day when we overcome every disease and sickness on Earth. Mm-hmm. Shall we say it out loud one more time as a rep?
2: Let's do it.
1: Five in action.
2: Wow, so good. That's like a movie, right? Robots inside the human body.
4: This is the future of the medicine.
2: Wow.
1: This should be one of the most powerful tools humanity will ever create.
4: Nanorobotics is kind of ultimate version of convergence of all those advancing technologies together.
1: What a medical wonder. There's absolutely no limit to technological advancement.
5: Korea Initiative. The future is already in motion. Intelligence redesigns reality. Life expands beyond limits. Culture moves the world. Our vision reaches into the infinite. Together, we will go even further. The K Initiative.

How to survive in Korea, weddings. Step zero, attire. As a guest, dress formal to business casual. Avoid wearing all white, shorts, or going topless. Step one, arrival time. Arrive 30 minutes prior to the wedding ceremony. Too many cars, too many halls, too many people. There are many twists and turns. Take pictures and shake hands. And write your name vertically, not horizontally, in the guest book. Step two, or shibol. 50,000 won, 100,000 won, 150,000 won. Cash gifts are given in these units. Decide on the amount based on your relationship. Write your name vertically on the envelope. Step three, wedding etiquette. Fill up the front row. Guests have three duties to fulfill: clapping, cheering, and taking pictures. Step four, dining. Take off your jacket. This will be your seat from now on. Start with the not your everyday delicacies. Kobe chip. Yes. Osa. Yes. Chili shrimps. Definitely yes. Kimbap. Yeah. Only if you can't live without it. No need to pile up food. You have more than one opportunity. Did you survive the wedding? Wait, did someone catch your eye? What are you waiting for? You're looking fine today.

For thousands of years, one breath has endured. 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Taekwondo leaps toward a new future through a single movement. The spirit of Korea meets the boundless energy of K-pop. 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We now strive to safeguard Taekwondo's community training culture as a treasured heritage for all humanity.

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The spirit of Korea meets the boundless energy of K-pop. No longer just a sport, Taekwondo is at the heart of K-culture, bringing Korea's spirit to the world. A beautiful culture, connecting heart to heart. We now strive to safeguard Taekwondo's community training culture as a treasured heritage for all humanity. The pride of Korea, Taekwondo.

0: It is the first time we saw them swimming freely in the wild, which makes them all the more irresistible. As soon as you see them, you smile. Meet beluga whales.
1: Beluga is a very interesting species, so they have an amazing acoustic repertoire. They're called canaries of the sea. They are absolutely fantastic to listen to. They're very social animals, from group sizes that are thousands of whales to group sizes that are just hundreds of whales.
0: They are known as the whales who are the most curious. As they are very social, they form groups and communicate actively. They often put their heads together. It seems like they are busy chattering. But there is another reason why they band together like this.
1: Basically, some belugas go to certain places for, besides food, things like skin sloughing and things like that, which is often done where a river's coming out and there's a lot of fresh water. It helps them sort of shed skin, and they'll be rubbing on rocks and stuff. And calves are a darker gray, and they're usually swimming right alongside the moms. You can even miss them, you know, because they're so close to their mom.
0: To see them up close, we visit the place where belugas go to rub their bodies.
2: Doodle there.
0: Just as we are waiting for beluga whales to hear the whistle and come over.
3: 형 왼쪽에 보여? 왼쪽 바로 그쪽에 보여온 거.
0: The sunlight reflected on the water has obscured the white figure. At first, we think it is a beluga rubbing itself on the riverbed. But when we look closely, we realize it is something else. It is a swimming polar bear. Come to think of it, the beach is littered with these bears.

0: When the water recedes, revealing the rock underneath, then it begins to gaze at the ocean.
1: The polar bears, they go all the way to the water edge. One or two beluga whales that want to shed their skin against the rock. And if that rock is the rock that the polar bear sits on, the polar bear jumps down onto the back of the beluga whale.
0: The rock is a watchtower for monitoring the movements of beluga whales, as well as a jumping board that helps the bear pounce on them.

0: However, it is not easy at all, because a bear can never be as good at swimming as a beluga whale.
1: We watch for many, many hours, and no whales come close enough for them to jump on. They have to, it's a struggle for them, and they have to work hard at it. And sometimes the whales get away, sometimes the bear gets them.

0: No television network in Korea has ever presented this new food chain. For belugas, it is a ridiculous situation because polar bears were never on their list of natural enemies. Bears in this region, the only ones to hunt belugas.
1: The bears in the western Hudson Bay generally go through a time of very little food during the summer months. Their main source of food is seals. Once the sea ice is gone, is no longer on the ice, it's out in open water and it's easy for the seals to escape any bear swimming.
0: The sea is frozen in winter, creating large chunks of sea ice. So polar bears can walk across it and hunt seals or sea lions. But when the temperature rises, the sea ice melts down, and it becomes nearly impossible to get seals or sea lions. It will turn the immense sea ice, which is more than 5.5 times larger than the Korean peninsula, into seawater. It was inevitable for the polar bears in this area to go gone. However, due to global warming, the sea stays unfrozen for a longer time. In the last 50 years, the average temperature in summer here rose by a staggering 5.2 degrees Celsius. A polar bear loses a kilogram a day when it starves. The average off-season has increased from 100 days to nearly 200 days, pushing the bears to their physical limit. For polar bears, it is a survival choice. But for belugas, it is a catastrophe. An unprecedented event caused by climate change. Through data analysis, we discovered a notable change. The average temperature in summer, which was only 4.9 degrees Celsius in 2009, rose above 10 degrees, remained around 14.1 degrees. In short, it has skyrocketed.
1: 2016, first time a bear hunting and killing a beluga. Very mixed feelings. It's quite a gory sea, struggling. The whale belugas are trying to survive out there as well. You know, it's a life and death struggle out there.
0: Polar bears were first seen hunting beluga whales in 2016. Rise in temperature since 2010 and started to hunt belugas. It likely took a few years for people to notice the change in predation.

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0: The hunting methods of each species of wild animals were passed through generations and perfected over tens and thousands of years. So 10 years are probably not enough for polar bears to adjust to this new method. After dozens of failed attempts, this bear catches a break.

0: bears don't have much of a chance to take a whale in the water. Sometimes as the rock they're hunting on, as the tide comes in, the water gets too high on the bear's belly and he can't hunt anymore.
1: The tidal range here can go up to 7 meters. At high tide, the water rises to the bear's neck. It hangs onto the rock desperately. But in this state, it can no longer monitor or pounce on beluga whales. At last, it gives up. The belugas got lucky. But the polar bear is suffering. With a hungry stomach, it goes back on land. Where is it headed now? As we watch, suddenly it comes towards us, the crew. It gazes at us. Then, as if it made up its mind, it strides towards the filming staff. What is it trying to do? The polar bear was not after us. It abruptly turns to some rocks and digs for something between them with its large muzzle. The little thing stares at the bear. It doesn't even try to escape. Could it be frozen in fear, smacking its lips? The bear, it is a strange confrontation.
0: Most bears will go through a time of very little food source till the ice freezes up again in the area. They will feed on whatever they can find. If they can catch a small rodent, they will do that. They're not really successful.
1: It is too small and way too quick. For a polar bear, the squirrel is even harder to catch than belugas.
0: We see them grazing on some grasses, some seaweed in a cloudberry patch out back for hours, just feeding on the berries. They do nibble on plants, different fireweeds.
1: But a hungry bear can't stay vegetarian for long. The pride of the highest-ranking predator is long gone. It picks up any food it can get its paws on. It goes wherever it can smell food.
2: 저희 숙소 근처에 식사할 시간만 되면은 냄새 맡고 이렇게 내려오는 것 같아요.

0: 어디선가 와요. 지금 곰들이.
1: The bear must have lost its patience at the smell of food. It begins to come closer. Because it happens so frequently, some anti-bear devices are installed around the dorm.

0: The longer the sea does not freeze, the more the number of surviving bears declines. In 2016, there were 842 polar bears in this region. In 2021, the population declined by 27% to 618 bears. Compared with the 1980s, half of the bear population in here has disappeared from the planet. A large part of the decline comes from females and cubs. Unlike strong male adults, they find it difficult to hunt belugas. So they survive on garbage until they starve. And sometimes they are attacked by other polar bears.
1: Polar bear prey change, because there's big change we've seen in ice. We've lost 50% ice by area, and we've lost 75% of sea ice by volume. And the extension of the fall season is roughly 6 weeks to 2 months. So that's the big change there, and that is a climate change related impact, because the loss of sea ice is definitely due to the planet warming up.
0: If global warming continues at this rate, researchers warn that the polar bears here will be extinct in a few decades. Is a planet free of polar bears safe for beluga whales?
2: 원래는 저희가 여기에 차가운 물에 사는 벨루가를 촬영하러 왔는데 막상 와서 보니까 한낮에는 거의 한 18도, 20도까지 올라가거든요. 그래서 북극곰이 되게 덥지 않을까.
0: 아, polar bear among flowers. This beautiful but mournful sight could become our last memory of a polar bear.
3: 저는 사진 작가로 뉴욕에서 활동하고 있습니다. 처음 항해사 시절에 배를 타고 왔을 때 뉴욕을 처음 접하고 사랑에 빠져서 회사를 그만두고 뉴욕에 왔습니다.
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0: If the largest life forms on Earth are dying one after another, there must be a reason.
5: My name is Dr. Joy Reidenberg. All whale strandings are protected in the United States, and so I have a permission, a letter of authorization, so I can study the anatomy from the government.
0: For the last 40 years, she conducted autopsies on more than 1,000 whales to find the causes of their deaths.
5: Having a whale die on the beach is not so unusual. That happens. But when you get a lot of whales stranding on the beach, that's unusual. Why are these whales dying? Simply because there are more whales. 20 years ago, there were no whales off of New York's harbor. Now they're right there. The other thing that we're seeing

0: that in the wintertime, we have more whales than we've ever had before.
1: So whales also appear at New York Harbor, close to downtown New York City. Why do they swim to urban harbors?
0: Effect of climate change. We're getting a lot of warmer water in the New York area. So a lot of the feeding grounds have moved in closer to shore. Now, New York's a very, very busy port, and therefore more interactions with whales that are feeding in those shipping lanes. These were not natural deaths from the old age. These were whales that were in their prime that got struck by ships and their carcasses washed in.
2: There used to be a whale season in New York. They would arrive around April, and they would be here all summer. Now they're here all year round. If the food's here, there's no reason for them to leave. They're just gonna stay put. And we're starting to see more sharks in the waters of New York that we never saw before.
3: Shark attack.
0: And New York City.
1: In the last 2 years, there have been 12 deaths by sharks in New York alone. In a city bustling with human activity, we are seeing incidents that should be happening in the wild. The problem is, in the case of whales, they are being found dead.
2: New York State has experienced for the last 5 years a large number of different types of large whales. So in 2016, suddenly an increase in these strandings. Their numbers of dead whales were double and three times.
1: Announced that since 2016, unusual humpback whale mortality events have been happening across the East Coast. Because while there were 9 and 11 deaths of humpback whales in 2024 and 2015 respectively, the figure has jumped twofold and threefold since 2016. The year 2016 sounds familiar. It was in that very year that polar bears were seen hunting belugas in Hudson Bay.
4: 2016, first time I actually witnessed a bear hunting and killing a beluga. It's very a mixed feeling.
1: As we go from global warming to global boiling, the ecosystem has gradually collapsed. The planet is sending a final message to humanity through the deaths of whales. What if we can no longer afford to ignore this? And we have to do more than just feel sorry for these deaths. We visit an NPO that deals with marine mammal strandings in New York. It has gotten big. In addition to whales, they keep getting requests to rescue small marine mammals.
2: We're still in the early effect in these ecosystems. That's been kind of under the radar a little. But suddenly now we've hit it that people are like, huh, that's kind of weird. Like humpbacks have never been here year round. You know, so unfortunately we pay attention to the big whales. But this could have been something that's been happening for many years with the smaller organisms.
1: Humanity has missed numerous warning signals from the Earth. And now, the once all-embracing ocean is perhaps appealing to us one last time through the lives it nurtures.
2: So it might be an uncomfortable conversation, but we are responsible. So we do need to face the truth, especially with whales that
1: where the whale's marvelous and beautiful movements stop. We are faced with an uncomfortable truth. The say whale that came back in 20 years is telling us the truth here and now. Now it is time to listen to its grave alarm.
5: 제주에서 처음으로 뜬고래가 확인되면
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I'm your DJ Chihee. It's Hangul Day. In the preface written, my only wish is for everyone to learn it easily and use it comfortably. Just as King Sejong hoped, Hangul was designed to be for everyone. So if you're curious it yourself, then join us for today's quiz and improve your Korean. It's 여행 travel by 볼빨간 사춘기, 볼4.

0: It's time for some K-Quiz, Crunch the K. And joining us today are our challengers, Lewis and Thibaut. Hello and welcome back, guys.
1: Hello.
0: How are you?
1: Yeah, very good.
0: All right, so can you please say hello and introduce ourselves to our countries once again?
2: Sure. My name's Lewis, all the way from England. And it's nice to meet you guys.
1: Prince in Poland, and I am back to take my crown today. Yeah.
0: Yes, because it was Lewis and Thibaut again last week.
1: Yes.
0: But Lewis took the crown.
2: Exactly. I won, yeah. So maybe the same today.
0: Yes. Maybe the same today, okay. Today sounds quite competitive. Thibaut is ready to take his crown back too. Yeah.
2: I'm not sure about that.
1: I got used to having a crown, so I like it, you know.
0: Okay.
2: It's good. I've enjoyed the long weekend.
0: Oh, yes.
2: Like, just a long week, rather. Just 3 days. So it's been nice. And I've been brushing up on my general knowledge skills. So maybe.
0: Really?
2: Who knows?
0: You've been studying? That's amazing.
2: Yeah.
0: He seems ready. Lewis seems ready. Yeah. What about you, Thibaut?
1: I mean, the week was great. Like, a lot of work, so I was busy all the time. Did they make my general knowledge better? No. I'm just going to go with talent, you know.
0: Talent, okay.
1: I mean, talent and luck and my
0: luck.
1: Techniques. Yeah.
0: All right. We'll see if luck is on your side today.
1: Yeah.
2: We'll see.
0: We'll see. Lewis does look quite confident, though. Like I said in the opening, today is Hangul Day. Yeah. A day to celebrate the creation of Hangul, as you know, Korea's writing system, and appreciate the value of the Korean alphabet. Did you know this day, the two of you?
1: Yes.
0: Yeah, you did? Okay. Well, you both encountered Hangul when you first started learning Korean, obviously, right? Well, how long did it take you to learn how to read and write Hangul?
2: For me, I think the reading, like the street signs and everything, was okay, like maybe like a couple of months I could sort of piece together bits, but still working out like what everything means, like even now is like, I'm still learning like every day.
0: Okay.
2: So writing still on the back burner, but for me I think speaking and listening is much more important for like my work.
1: Yeah.
0: So true, right. I mean, like you can easily write and I guess read, because the alphabet system is quite easy and it's quite straightforward, you know. Yeah, so what about you, Thibaut?
1: I think it's similar, like the writing and the reading was pretty quick, like maybe 1 month, because I was focusing only on that. So I can read everything. I don't really understand what I read, you know what I mean?
0: Yeah.
1: But yeah, this is easy, but then the rest, like vocabulary, grammar, it's going to be work in progress for many years.
0: For years.
2: Yeah. I feel that pain.
0: Yeah. I mean, you can, I guess, quite easily read and write, but in order to understand all the things that you read, write, listen to, I guess that would take a little longer. Not even Koreans are always perfect.
2: Is it the, like, pachim?
0: Oh,
2: then
0: yeah,
2: it moves, pachim. And then I get confused.
0: Oh, okay, yeah, the pachims are pretty hard. Like, the ending.

0: consonants of right. like the syllables that we make using consonants and vowels. All right. Well, what was it like learning Hangul for the first time though? Was it harder than you expected or surprisingly easy and perhaps fun?
1: I think easier than expected because I wanted to learn first Japanese. I was learning Japanese for maybe a year.
0: Okay.
1: But then when I switched to Korean, I thought it's going to be the same as Japanese. But because it's like alphabet in a way, it's so much easier because you just know that this makes this sound. So you put them together, it does this. Mm. It's like kind of mathematics, but with alphabet. So that was pretty easy.
0: Yeah, good point. Because it is really scientific. Yeah. You write it as it sounds.
1: Exactly.
0: So that's what makes it easier.
1: Yes.
0: Right? Yeah. What about you, Lewis?
2: I'd not learned Japanese, but then at school and everything was like French or Spanish, so the alphabet's quite similar to English. So this Hangul was the first sort of non-European language I tried to learn.
0: Okay.
2: But like Tibo said, once you sort of piece together the characters, you can kind of like sound out what's being said or what the word is.
1: Right. That is good.
0: Right, right. Yeah, I think like if it's your first time learning Hangul, it's not too hard to pick it up, really. Yeah, I even have experience teaching it to one of my foreign friends when I was in high school, and she picked it up pretty quickly, too.
2: Nice.
0: Yeah, yeah. So I mean, both of you, as foreigners who know Hangul and have studied it, agree with it, right?
1: Yeah.
0: Okay, all right. I guess it's a common characteristic. Well, it's, I guess, time for us to start our quiz then.
1: Sounds good.
0: Ready?
2: Okay. Yes. I'm ready.
0: It's coming. Well, this week's theme is in fact number bingo. Bingo you're pretty familiar with, right?
1: Yes.
0: So every time you get a question right, you can choose one number from the bingo board we have. We'll stamp your name on that number, and if you keep claiming the numbers after getting each of the questions correct, the number of complete bingos increases, right? It could be in a row or a column, or it could be diagonal.
2: Mm-hmm. Okay.
0: Anyway, okay? And the person with the most bingos, of course, at the end of all the quiz wins today's game. Nice and simple?
2: Nice. Yes. Excited.
1: Perfect.
0: Yeah, excited. Okay. The theme is quite different, but another fun quiz today waiting for us. But there's one catch. If nobody completes the bingo, you know how we have the winner's prize every time?
1: Yes.
0: Okay. No one will claim that.
1: Okay. Okay.
0: No winner if no one gets the bingo.
2: Does it roll over?
0: It doesn't roll over.
2: Okay.
0: It does not roll over. Okay, so ready for the first question?
1: Yes.
0: Okay, let's begin then. Our first question is, Korean uses different number systems depending on the situation. So telling time and saying numbers can be confusing when you're first learning the language because there are some exceptions that you have to know. So take a look at the clock on the screen and write the time in Korean. So take a look at the clock on the screen and you have to write the time in Korean on your board, guys.
1: Okay.
0: So pick up your boards and write down the time shown on the clock in Korean. I'm sure you can read the clock, right? Read the time. Okay. So what is it in Korean? 오후 blank 시. You have to write what goes in the blank. Okay, crunchers. If you think you know the answer, write it in our YouTube comments as well. Finished?
3: Yeah, I think so.
0: Okay, almost. It's 오후 blank 시. Seems like both of you completed it. Mm-hmm. All right, so show us your boards then. Come on, flip it around. 1, 2, 3. Wait, Lewis, you had to write it in Korean, remember? Not in the number.
2: Okay. My bad. I thought we had to write the whole lot.
0: No, in Korean. Okay. I said in Korean.
2: I tried.
0: Okay, so you did read the time correctly.
2: I read the clock. I made
0: a
2: mistake.
0: But Tibo, you got it correct.
1: Yeah, okay.
0: It was...
1: Thank you.
0: Han, yes. Good job. 오후 한시, correct.
2: I let you win.
1: Thank you.
0: Right.
1: Okay, I know
0: so that was the Korean. All right, so you can choose the number, Tibo, on our bingo board.

0: more. But before that, let me explain it to you a little bit. When telling time in Korean, we use native Korean numbers rather than Sino-Korean numbers. Mm. So 1 o'clock is 한시, not 일시, okay? And 2 o'clock is 두시, and 3 o'clock is 세시, not like 이시 or 삼시, okay? One thing to remember is that 하나, 둘, 셋, 넷 changes to 한, 두, 세, 네 when followed by counters such as 시, 명, or 개. It is quite complicated, I think.
1: Yeah, and the minutes you say Illi Samsa, right?
0: Yes, yes. Yeah, yeah, exactly. Yeah. 1분, 2분. Yeah, you got exactly. it correct. Yeah, with the minutes, 분, it's 1, 2, 3, 4. All right. Okay, so, Thibaut, take a look at the bingo board and choose the number.
1: You know which one I will choose.
0: Yeah, number 7, of
1: yes,
0: course, right?
1: Number 7, please.
0: Okay, so Thibaut, he got the first question correct, and he chooses number 7 on the bingo board. Moving on to the next question, then. Ready?
2: Yes.
3: Maybe.
0: Listen to the question carefully, okay? All right. Number 2. Here we go. How many countries actually have a national holiday celebrating the creation of their writing system? Now, Korea is one of the very few. Every year on October 9th, like today, Korea celebrates Hangul Day, honoring the creation of Hangul by King Sejong. But when this day was first established, it, I guess, wasn't called Hangul Day at all. It was something different. So the question is, what was its original name? And here are the options. Number 1, number 3, Hangul Sarangnal. If you know the answer, write it on your board, okay? Oh. Write it on your board.
3: The number or the whole answer?
0: No, you can just write the number, the option number. Yeah. So 1, 2, them down. Finished. Okay. All right, both of you. Okay, now flip your boards, please. Number 1, and Thibaut chose number 2. Numbers. I mean, if you get it correct together, then you can choose a number together. But with different answers, it means only one is correct or both are wrong. Yeah. Yeah. Okay, so what is the correct answer? It is. In fact, we do have a correct answer. It's number 2. Gagyanal. Good job, Thibaut. Is luck on your side or maybe your Korean knowledge did improve over the years? Okay, Louis, it's all right.
3: I was toying between 1 and 2.
0: Uh-huh.
3: I just went for number 1 in the end.
0: Oh, no. Yeah. Okay. Well, in fact, Hangul Day dates back to 1926 when its first celebration was held under the name Gagyanal. At the time, the word Hangul was not yet as widely used as it is today. People learned the alphabet through sequences such as Gagya, Go, Kyo, Nanya, Nonyo, which inspired the name Gagyanal. Okay, so in 1928, the name was changed to Hangul Day, and today Hangul Day commemorates the proclamation of Hunminjeongeum in 1446, that is, rather than its creation in 1443, and is celebrated every year on October 9th. All right? Oh, okay.
1: Nice.
0: Well, good job, Thibaut.
1: Thank you.
0: Now, does your country have a special day celebrating its language or writing system?
1: No, not in France or Poland.
0: No, right?
1: Yeah.
0: Yeah, interesting.
1: Yeah, yeah. Because I think our languages, they've been so old, you know, like yours kind of arrived with the king in a way.
0: Right.
1: So ours has been very, very old. Yeah.
0: Yeah, that's true. I mean, you might not even be able to like date back when the language first started.
1: Yeah, I mean, it changes with time a little bit, you know, but where it comes from, I'm not even sure.
0: Okay, okay. All right. And with English too, right?
3: Yeah, I think the same for English. There's not a particular day like that we celebrate, but it's evolved like over time.
0: True.
1: Yeah, exactly.
0: I mean, there's no English day.
3: No.
0: Sadly.
3: Maybe there should be. Yeah.
0: There should be, yeah. But I guess Hangul is special.
3: Yeah.
0: It is pretty special. All right, so Thibaut, you got the second question correct again. So
1: yes.
0: Please pick another

0: number from the bingo board.
1: I will take number 4, please.
0: Okay, number 4. So you're trying to go upwards then.
1: Yeah.
0: All right. So number 4 it is. Ready for the next question?
1: Yes.
2: No.
0: All right. So if no.
3: No, I'm sure you are. I am.
0: All right. So if Thibaut, you get this correct, you may be able to earn 1 bingo.
1: What happens if we have the same answer and it's correct? Who chooses first the number?
0: Who chooses the number first?
1: Yeah.
0: Oh, we'll have to see with that.
1: Because if I'm first, I'm going to take number 1 and I got my bingo.
0: That is so true. That is so true. But if that happens, I'll let you know what you have to do, okay? Maybe, yes. That would be the fairer option. But anyhow, moving on to the third question. Okay. Ready?
1: Yes.
0: So here's another question for Hangul Day. Since today is Hangul Day, how much do you know about Hangul, guys?
1: Me personally, not much.
0: Not much?
2: No. Yeah, not too much.
0: Not too much. Yeah. I guess you're learning a lot today, right?
1: Yeah.
0: Hunger. All right. Well, in fact, we have a 3-0 or X statements about its history and global significance. It's about hunger, so you have to choose either O or X. It's okay. True or false, okay?
1: Okay.
0: So listen carefully to all 3 of the statements and write O or X for each one of those statements in the right order, of course, on your boards.
1: Okay.
0: Okay? So number one, maybe you could write down number one on the board and either an O or X. So number one, Hangul is registered on UNESCO's Memory of the World Register. That's number one. Hangul is registered on UNESCO's Memory of the World Register. Number two, UNESCO presents a Hunminjeongeum Prize every year. A Hunminjeongeum Prize every year. Number three, Indonesia's Chacha people have adopted Hangul as a writing system for their language. Indonesia's Chacha or Chacha people have adopted Hangul as a writing system for their language. Did you write down your answers?
2: Yes.
0: Or X? Okay. Flip your boards, please. All right.
1: Okay, we...
0: Oh, wait. So Lewis wrote OXX and Thibaut wrote OXO.
1: Yeah. So we'll see.
0: Ah, okay. So different answers again.
1: Yeah.
0: Oh, my gosh. We'll see. Well, the answer is, in fact... Ready for the answer?
1: Yeah.
2: Ooh.
0: Number one, X. Number two, X. Number three, Okay, so Thibaut, you got 2 correct, except the first one was an X.
1: Yeah.
0: But you had to get everything correct, all of the statements. So both are wrong.
1: Okay.
0: And you missed your chance of picking a number on the bingo board, unfortunately. All right, so number one was X, because Hangul itself is not on UNESCO's Memory of the World Heritage. Register. It's the Hunminjeongeum Haere, which explains the principles and use of Hangul that was added to the register in 1997. Yeah, how would you have known that? Yeah. It was pretty difficult, but anyhow. Number two was also an X, because UNESCO does not have a Hunminjeongeum Prize. It has a UNESCO King's Sejong Literacy Prize government to recognize out literacy. Mm. So they do have some sort of a prize related to hunger. And number as Thibaut guessed right. Mm. So in 2009, Indonesia's Chacha people became known for a writing system. So they adopted Hangul to write their own.
2: Interesting.
0: Yeah, and which did not have a widely used indigenous writing system. So because Hangul is so easy to like read and write, like you both agreed, they adopted it.
1: Yeah, that's nice.
0: Yeah, for their own language. It is nice. Yeah, good use. Well, have you ever written your name in Hangul, of course?
1: Yeah,
0: Lewis?
2: Rarely. But sometimes. Yeah.
0: Oh, okay. Sometimes. But you have definitely written it. And you know how to write it, right?
2: Are we going to test?
0: No, we're not going to test it. Right. Just asking.
2: I know.
0: Well, do either of you then have a separate Korean name that you use here?
2: I've been given one.
0: Oh.
2: I had a...
0: What is it?
2: Like language exchange.
0: Uh-huh.
2: This is why my

0: screen's not amazing because it's like spaced out, but the name I was given was Shiyun.
1: What was it?
0: Shiyun.
1: Shiyun. Yes. Oh, that's a nice name. Who gave it to you?
0: I met this older lady who was like tutoring me.
1: Yeah.
0: I think I was like a project for her. And she gave me the name Shiyun, which I quite like.
1: Oh, so she was teaching you Korean.
0: Yes.
1: Oh, and your Korean teacher, tutor, gave you that name.
0: Yes.
1: And she said it suits you.
0: Yes, that's correct.
1: Oh, interesting. Oh. Shiyun, right?
0: Yes.
1: Oh, did you have like a family name as well that she gave you?
0: That's the only one.
1: That's the only one. Shiyun.
0: I'll take it.
1: Oh, okay. It's pretty nice, actually.
0: I quite like it.
1: Yeah, yeah. I like it too. It really suits you.
0: Thank you.
1: Lu Shiyun.
0: Lu Shiyun.
1: Lu Shiyun. That's nice. And Thibaut, you don't have one yet.
2: No, I'm just Thibaut.
1: Okay, yeah. Okay. You're just Thibaut. We should think of one for you too. perhaps. Whatever, like Thibaut or Hebo, perhaps.
2: Hebo. No, yeah. It looks like a Ibu, which in French is like the bird.
1: Oh, it sounds like a bird?
2: Yeah, it's the name of the bird. I don't remember how you say it. The one in Harry Potter that flies, you know?
1: Oh.
0: Owl?
2: Yeah, owl.
0: Okay.
1: Okay, owl. I see. We'll think of one for you. Mm-hmm. All right. Ready for the next question?
2: Yes.
1: All right. Moving on then. Here's question number 4. This time we have an O or X quiz once again about Korean expressions. All right?
2: Mm-hmm.
1: So some Korean expressions mean something completely different from what the world literally suggest. So, you know, how we have idioms and expressions that don't mean that thing literally. So listen to each statement and once again, write out.
2: Okay.
3: Yes.
1: All right. Number you want to eat together. Number 2, 손이 크다 means someone has physically large hands. Number 3, the last one, 다리 넓다 means someone has a wide social circle. Number 3 means someone has a wide social circle or they know a lot of people. All right. Did you write your O's and X's? Oh, your answers. Ooh, okay. Ooh. So both of you
2: the same.
0: All right.
1: Wrote the same thing. Okay, so OXX, Lewis and Thibaut both wrote OXX for those statements or expressions.
2: Yes.
1: So either both of you are correct or both of you are wrong.
2: Yeah.
1: And unfortunately, you're both wrong.
2: Oh.
1: The answer is XXO.
2: So we have only one correct.
1: Yeah, you got only the middle one correct. So Korean expressions often mean something very different from the literal translation, like I said. And the first one, 밥 먹었어, means have you eaten, right?
2: Yeah.
1: It can literally be about food, but it can also be a casual way of checking in on someone and showing that you care. Not necessarily saying, oh, I want to eat with you, you know?
2: Okay.
1: And number 2, 손이 크다, to have big hands in English, doesn't refer to that actual physical size of the hand. It means someone is really generous, you know, especially when preparing food or spending on others. Like you spend a lot of money for others and you, I guess, cook a lot of food when someone comes over, that sort of thing, the generosity. And number 3, 발이 넓다, to have wide feet in English means someone knows a lot of people and has a wide social network. That was the only correct expression.
2: Yeah.
0: Okay.
1: Yeah, it was matched to the right meaning. All right, so I guess it wasn't that easy for you. Right.
2: Yeah, I think it was okay. We could have got it right.
1: Yeah,
2: but
1: if you had luck on your side.
2: Yeah.
1: But
0: not today,
1: I guess, with the OXs. All right, it's fine. We still have a few more questions left. But before we continue with our remaining quizzes, let's take a quick music break and take a listen to 한 페이지가 될 수 있게, Time of Our Life by Day 6.

0: We're back. This is Crunch the K, and today's theme is number bingo, and we're joined by Lewis and Thibaut. Now, Thibaut, you got two questions correct and got to pick two numbers on the bingo board, which was number 4 and 7, and we have our next question ready.
1: Okay. Yes.
0: Okay. So you have to pick another number to get your first bingo, Thibaut.
2: Yes.
0: And Lewis, you haven't gotten any numbers yet.
3: Not yet, but that doesn't mean anything.
0: That doesn't mean anything because we do still have the questions, you know. Yeah. Right, so here we go. Question number 5. Ready?
2: Yes.
0: Verb. Everyone makes mistakes, even experts who are incredibly good at what they do, right? So which Korean proverb means even the most skilled and experienced person can make a mistake? Take a look at the choices and give us your answers. You have to write it down on your boards, okay? And here are your options. Number 1, 원숭이도 나무에서 떨어진다. Number 2, 구슬이 서말이라도 깨어야 보배. And number 3, 달. Okay, so if you know the answer, choose the answer and write it on your boards. Mm-hmm. Ready?
2: Yes.
0: Did you write it?
2: Yes.
0: Finished? Good. Oh my gosh, Lewis, your smile. It seems pretty confident.
3: I'm not confident.
0: Oh, you're not?
3: I'm
0: okay. No. Thibaut looks pretty confident.

0: I thought the middle bit, like Molly,
1: number two.
0: But yeah, it was a guess.
2: Okay, it's a guess. It's a Walter is number one.
3: Oh, yes, my monkey.
2: Your monkey was lucky. 원숭이도 나무에서 떨어진다.
3: This is the best.
2: So this actually literally means even monkeys fall from trees, right? But monkeys, of course, they're good at climbing trees.
3: Yes.
2: They always stay on trees. So they're excellent climbers, but even they can sometimes fall is what this expression means.
3: Yeah.
2: So the proverb means that even highly skilled or experienced people can make mistakes.
3: Mm.
2: All right? You can remember
0: that
2: one.
0: What did number two mean?
2: Number two, it means even though the, what do you call kusur in English again? Like the jewel, let's say.
0: Okay.
2: Yeah, you have to, although you have a lot of it, you have to make it into something
0: for it
2: to have worth.
0: Yeah.
2: Is what it means. All right. Yeah. Well, it was a good guess, I guess, but the luck is not on your side today, I guess, Lewis.
0: Not today,
2: unfortunately. And before we make Thibaut choose the number, I have a question for you guys. Does your language have a similar proverb or expression, meaning that even experts can make mistakes like this? 원숭이도 나무에서 떨어진다?
3: I think there is, but we rarely use it, so like I have no idea what that'd be.
2: All right. Any in English? Like any idiom? Any expressions?
0: I have expressions.
2: Uh-huh.
0: Yeah. Like if it's raining a lot
2: uh-huh.
0: outside, people might say, "Is raining cats and dogs?"
2: Ah.
0: Which means it's like raining heavily.
2: Yeah. That one's pretty common. But it's not like how experts also make mistakes.
3: Yeah.
2: Doesn't mean that.
0: I can't think of that one.
2: Right.
0: Only cats and dogs.
2: Yeah. I can't think of anything in English either. Okay. Well, I think proverbs are always difficult, whether it be in Korean or English or any other language.
0: Ooh. Maybe you're not as wise as a shepherd.
2: Oh.
0: Because shepherds are quite
2: wise,
0: quite smart.
2: Uh-huh.
0: But there's something maybe like the older generation might say.
2: I see. Oh, okay. You thought of that. Nice.
0: Yeah.
2: Okay, there we go. But no point for you, unfortunately, although you did.
0: Okay.
2: All right. So, Thibaut.
3: Yes.
2: You're going to choose number one?
3: Yes, I will.
2: Okay, so Thibaut chooses number one and he earns his first bingo.
3: Yes.
2: Congrats.
3: Finally.
2: But that doesn't make you the winner yet.
3: I know.
2: All right. So, here we go. Next question. Number six. Now, this neighborhood has become a must-visit destination in Seoul for international tourists interested in shopping, beauty, and the latest trends. Its streets are packed with stylish flagship stores, creative pop-ups, and trendy cafes. It's even been nicknamed the Brooklyn of Korea.
3: Mm-hmm.
2: Yeah. Which Seoul neighborhood is it? And we do have options for you. Number one, Myeongdong. Number two, Seongsu-dong. Number three, Insa-dong. If you know the answer, write the number of the answer on your boards. Done?
4: Yes.
2: Okay,
0: yes.
2: Please flip your boards. Ooh, both wrote number two. And the correct answer, in fact, is number two, Seongsu-dong.
3: Yeah.
2: Good job, guys.
3: Yeah.
2: All right, so Seongsu-dong was once an industrial neighborhood filled with red brick factories, believe it or not. In recent years, it has transformed into a trendy cultural district packed with cafes, shops, galleries, and creative pop-up stores. Its distinctive atmosphere is very different from Myeongdong or Insa-dong. I'm sure you felt it, right? And it has become especially popular with international visitors exploring Seoul. Now, where do you usually go shopping in Korea? Or do you have like a favorite shopping area, the two of you?
3: Me, because I do visit a lot of bakeries, I think around Seongsu and like that part of Seoul, I go very often for the coffees and stuff like that.
2: Ah.
3: So, but although for shopping, I think I like to go in Hongdae because it's a bit kind of hype and fashion style. I like it, yeah.
2: Okay. So because you do shoot a lot of videos on like
3: bakeries.
2: Yeah. They have a lot of like hip bakeries in Seongsu, so you go there often. But shopping, I guess Hongdae.
3: Yeah.
2: What about you, Lewis?
0: I actually went to Seongsu yesterday.
2: You did?
0: Which is why I knew. Uh-huh. Outside of like the pop-ups, maybe like Dongdaemun area, I quite like.
2: For shopping?
0: like the sort of like vintage stuff. It's quite nice.
2: Yeah, Dongdaemun is like a fashion district.
0: Yeah.
2: Yeah, so I guess many people would like choose that area for shopping. And you like the vintage style, you said.
0: Yeah, and it sort of changes. You have like the stores and then the like more local stuff or like streets.
2: Okay, okay. It's, you like it's the quite mix. Cool. Yeah, okay, nice. Well, Louis, you said you've been to Seongsu-dong yesterday.
0: Yes.
2: That wasn't your first time, was it?
0: No.
2: Okay, okay. And Thibaut, you go there pretty often.
3: Yeah.
2: Was there like a restaurant, cafe, or other spot that stood out? Like anything you remember from that neighborhood?
0: I'd not been for a long time. Mm. I went when I lived around the area. There was, I think, Cafe Onion.
2: Oh.
3: Onion Cafe.
0: It's quite like
2: you
0: a
2: know that place?
3: Oh. Yeah.
0: Trending.
3: I think there are two kind of onion cafe, and I think one is there, I guess. Yeah.
2: They sell onions?
3: No.
0: Maybe.
3: I hate onions, so...
0: Yeah.
2: Onion soup?
3: No, it's like really bakeries, I think. Huh?
2: Okay, yeah. Made of onions?
0: Like artisan bakery. Yeah.
2: All right. All right. Okay, Cafe Onion. What about you, Tipo?
3: So my friend had a bakery there called like Tene Bakery, which was very, very good. And now he relocated to someone else, but to somewhere else. But I would go there and yeah.
2: I like that bakery.
3: Yeah. It's very good.
2: I like their little... pastries.
3: They have like a lot of pastries. It was very good.
2: Okay. Yeah, a lot of hip cafes, stores, bakeries in Seongsu-dong. Yeah. All right. So both of you got this one correct, which means you have to quickly choose the next number. Mm. What number would you choose?
3: You can go.
0: Five.
2: Okay, Thibaut was being nice. Okay,
0: thank
2: so you.
0: You
2: choose five, Louis.
0: Yeah. Number five.
2: Number five.
3: Then I will go number... I mean, I could block you and go number six. You don't have any bingo, you know?
0: Depends how nice you're feeling.
2: But that also makes you, like, miss your chance of getting another bingo more easily.
3: Yeah, but I have one I can win, you know?
2: Okay,
3: I'm going to be nice and I'm going to go number eight.
2: Number eight.
3: Yeah, you can still have the bingo on the right.
2: All right. Mm. So Thibaut chose number eight. Louis chose number five in the middle. Oh no.
0: Yes.
2: All right. You'll have to get multiple questions correct to earn a bingo. But anyhow, ready for the next question, guys?
0: Yes.
2: Okay, here we go. Korean cities often create cute mascot characters to promote their unique identity. And Busan, Korea's biggest port city, has a popular character called Bugi. Now, what animal is on? And you have your
0: so
2: options.
0: Cute.
2: It's a cute character, as you see on the screen. The options are number one, 참새, number two, 기러기, number three, 갈매기. If you know the answer, write the number on your boards. Done?
3: Yes.
2: Okay, can you flip your boards for me? One, two, three. Number three. Ooh.
3: Oh, you said number three? Okay.
2: Okay, both of you wrote number three, 갈매기. Yeah. And the answer is correct.
3: Okay.
2: Good job. It is number three, 갈매기. All right, so once again, both of you got this one correct.
3: Yeah.
2: Choose your number first on the bingo board.
0: Six.
2: Six.
0: Louis.
2: What? Louis, six.
0: No.
3: Nine.
0: No.
3: Nine.
0: It's fine.
2: Okay. Oh. And Thibaut, you chose number nine?
3: Yeah. First,
2: yeah.
0: I was thinking trying to get a row.
2: Who gets number nine?
0: Okay.
2: Yeah, since you already said it, you can take it back.
0: No, it's fine.
2: All right, here we go. Now, many local governments in Korea create mascot characters inspired by their region's identity and symbols. And Busan's Bugi, like I said, that little cute character is inspired by the seagull, a symbol of the city. Mm. The name Bugi comes from Busan 갈매기. Okay, meaning Busan seagull. 갈매기 is, of course, a seagull. And the seagull became Busan's official city bird in 1978. And Bugi is now used to promote the city, its attractions, and local events. Now, does your hometown, I guess, might have

0: these characters like we all do. I mean, not as in our cities in Korea, many of them have their own characters, okay? And do you have any character or mascot like this in your city?
1: It's not a mascot, but we have, like, in Warsaw, we have, like, a mermaid. Mm-hmm. Like, the symbol of Warsaw is a mermaid with, like, a sword and a, I don't know, to protect. It's an old story. It's too long to explain, but we have, like, the mermaid of Warsaw, kind of.
0: Oh, okay, mermaid of Warsaw. Yeah. Oh, interesting. Okay, what about you, Lewis?
2: In Bristol, which is where I'm from, in terms of mascots, not really. Maybe the football teams might have a mascot.
0: Right.
2: But it's for a whole city, I don't think so.
0: Okay, for not so much for the whole city, but I guess for the sports teams. Yeah. All right. Okay, so we have one more question left, in fact. It could be a little discouraging for Lewis, but we do have to continue, okay?
1: Yes.
2: Fighting.
0: Here is number eight, question number eight. Now, this is related to food. Now, for a Korean soup that's perfect when the weathers get chilly, take a look at the dish on the screen. Mm-hmm. Right there. It's made by simmering beef bones and meat for hours and is famous for its rich, milky white broth. Now, what is this dish? Here are your options. Number one, gomtang. Number two, seolleongtang. Number three, chuotang. If you know the answer, write the number on the board. Ready?
2: Yes.
0: All right. Flip your boards, please. Number one and number two is what Lewis and Tebow wrote, respectively.
1: Sure. This one, I'm not sure at all.
0: You're not sure, Tebow? Yeah. Okay, so it was a wild guess.
1: Yeah, I think this one, yeah.
0: Okay, and Lewis, are you sure about gomtang, number one?
2: I've seen it, but I don't know the name, so
0: you've
2: I'm not
0: seen
2: too
0: it.
2: Sure.
0: You've seen it and tried it?
2: Samgyetang,
0: tried the samgyetang. Yeah. Okay, the chicken soup.
2: Yeah.
0: Okay. Well, the correct answer is, in fact, number two.
1: Okay.
0: This makes
1: today
0: Tebow,
1: is a lucky day.
0: Yeah, I guess it was a lucky day for Tebow. Oh my gosh. So seolleongtang is a classic Korean soup made by giving it its signature milky, very rich broth. But gomtang is quite generally clearer and it's lighter, not milky. Okay. Although recipes vary by region and ingredients, and it might sound similar to seolleongtang, it's quite different. And chuotang, meanwhile, is made primarily with loach. Have you tried it? Yeah, it's loach soup. No.
1: What is loach?
0: Like the things that live in water.
1: Like sea cucumber?
0: No, not sea cucumber. They're like...
2: Do they stick to the skin?
0: No. They're like long, like eels, eels, sort of. Often with ingredients such as perilla seeds and doenjang for a rich, savory flavor. Mm. It's pretty good, though. Like, if you think of the ingredient, it might not sound too, like, tasty.
1: Yeah.
0: I mean, but it is pretty good.
1: It's worth trying, you know.
0: Yeah. And it's good for your stamina, too. Yeah. Chuotang. Uh-huh. As well as gomtang as well. Well, have you tried seolleongtang since coming to Korea, Tebow? I mean, Lewis, you said you haven't. Have you?
1: Food that looks like this, or maybe clear color or another color, right? But I have more bones than meat.
0: Oh, okay.
1: Yeah. So I'm very frustrating because I'm like, I have like small piece of meat and just a lot of bones. So.
0: Oh, okay.
1: But I think I must have, at least I had something that looked.
0: Okay, I see. Well, the bone is which is why they have a lot of bones. Yeah. Like when you simmer it, that's where it wasn't that satisfying, I guess.
1: I mean, it was good, but not enough meat.
0: Oh, okay. Yeah. You want
2: more?
0: Well, what warm soup or stew from your country would you recommend for a cold day?
1: Oh,
0: it's becoming colder and colder every day here. What would you recommend?
1: In Poland, there's so many good soups.
0: Really? In Poland?
1: Yeah.
0: Recommend one.
1: There's one. My favorite is called Stawiowa.

0: And so
1: Stradiova?
0: Stradiova.
1: Stradiova.
0: Yeah, yeah, yeah.
1: Okay.
0: And inside you have like so boiled eggs, potato, meat, uh-huh. and I think it's a bit like kind of the soup is made a bit like from seaweed.
1: Oh.
0: And then I don't know how my grandma makes it, but there's other stuff. I just love it so much.
1: Oh, yeah. Okay. Oh, I'm so curious.
0: Yeah, and potatoes also inside. I love it.
1: They don't sell it here in Korea,
0: no,
1: right?
0: I don't think so, yeah.
1: Unfortunately.
0: There's no Polish restaurant here.
1: Oh, that is so unfortunate. Yes. I have to go to Poland to try it then.
0: Yes, let me know.
2: Yeah. Do you have one in like a stale bread?
0: Yes,
2: well?
0: Yes, like we do, yeah. Oh. Yeah, we have a soup in a piece of bread.
1: Oh,
0: and
1: wow.
0: then you eat the bread with the soup.
1: Oh, wow. Yeah, so you have to finish good. The soup first then to eat
0: it. Goes, you can take pieces of bread, you know.
1: See.
0: It's very good too, like sausages, tomato, carrots, potato, love it.
1: Oh, nice. Fun to eat too,
0: thinking
1: about it. What about Tuluit?
2: There's quite a lot of soups. Uh-huh. The classic is obviously tomato, but leek as well. It's quite nice.
1: Leek is nice.
2: Like on a
1: too.
2: Cold day, yeah. some bread.
1: Mm. Oh,
2: yeah.
1: Oh,
2: it's
1: I'm
2: nice.
1: Hungry now. Let's go have some lunch.
2: Yes.
1: But with that question, Thibaut, you got it correct once again.
0: Yes.
1: So you get to choose another number on the bingo board. Which number would you choose?
0: I think I like number 3. I'll
1: you like number 3?
0: Yeah.
1: Okay, number 3. Thibaut chooses number 3. All right. Well, you know what though? That actually brings us to the end of today's quiz.
2: Okay.
1: And quite obviously, from looking at the bingo board with 2 bingos, Thibaut is the winner for today. Congratulations.
0: Thank you.
1: Yay. How does it feel to get your crown back?
0: It feels nice. Yeah. It's like it's where it belongs, you know?
1: Yeah. Oh, where it belongs. Ooh, Louis, do you agree?
2: I was.
1: Okay. Next time.
2: Okay.
1: Yeah, next time. I mean, you won last week. This week it was Thibaut's turn, let's say.
0: 1-1. Yeah. Perfect score.
2: Okay.
1: 1-1. All right. Well, as always, we have a prize for the winner today.
0: Very
1: and
0: curious.
1: The prize is quite special once again. It's actually a white porcelain shaped diffuser. Yes. It's very Korean. It's shaped like that, the white porcelain.
0: Oh, I love it very much. It's perfect.
1: Yeah, you like it?
0: Yes.
1: I think you got the candle one last week too.
0: Yeah.
1: During our song break. And we'll have to say goodbye with our last song right there then. I hope you enjoyed today's Crunch the K. And here is our last song. It's 뜨거운 여름밤은 가고 남은 건 볼품 없지만 Summer by 잔나비. Shall we say goodbye together, guys?
2: Yes.
1: Keep crunching.

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0: held its first debate over the weekend.
1: The economy is expected to expand 2.5% this year.
2: Korea's ties with its global partners on the sidelines of the

0: Hello and thanks for joining us on Hangul Day here in South Korea as the nation's celebration of the Korean alphabet. So South Korea on Thursday successfully conducted its first test launch of a hypersonic glide vehicle, or HGV, being developed with domestic technology. The Blue House described the HGV as capable of striking key targets with little warning thanks to its unpredictable flight path and extremely high speed. President Lee Jae-myung, who observed the launch, praised the researchers involved and called for the weapon's swift development and deployment as a key asset for the country's future security. The decision to publicly reveal the test is due to the recent North Korean landmine soldiers. South Korea and North Korea have clashed directly at the United Nations over a landmine explosion in the demilitarized zone. Seoul demanded an apology, while Pyongyang rejected the allegations. Our Kim Do-yeon reports.
1: South Korea and North Korea clashed at the UN General Assembly's first committee on Thursday local time over a September 21st landmine explosion south of the military demarcation line. The committee deals with disarmament and international security. Seoul accused North Korean forces of planting the mine and demanded an apology from Pyongyang before UN member states.
2: This constitutes a clear violation of the Korean Armistice Agreement. We urge the DPRK to cease such escalatory actions, open apology, and take responsible measures.
1: North Korea rejected the allegations. Its delegate pointed out that even South Korea's unification minister, Jeong Dong-yeong, had said it was difficult to characterize the incident as a deliberate attack.
3: That is a sinister, obstructive move intended to brand our fortification of the southern border, downright exercise of the sovereignty as a military invasion.
1: South Korea urged the North to acknowledge responsibility and return to dialogue. Pyongyang responded that it would not discuss sovereignty with a hostile state and would defend its territory by force. It also vowed to exercise its right to self-defense more assertively. North Korea's criticism of Seoul continued beyond the UN. Early Friday morning, Kim Yo-jong, director of the Workers' Party's General Affairs Department, issued a written statement through the Korean Central News Agency. It came just 14 hours after she condemned South Korea's plan to send medical equipment to the North in a separate statement on Thursday. This time, she linked the aid plan to the landmine explosion, dismissing both as staged events intended to undermine North Korea's dignity and reputation. She said North Korea would further distance itself from South Korea and disregard Seoul from now on, citing authorization from the country's leader. It made exemption from UN sanctions to provide medical equipment to North Korea. The government plans to deliver the medical equipment to Gangdong County Hospital in Pyongyang through the Korea Foundation for International Healthcare. Kim Do-yeon, Arirang News.
0: Korea's decision to recall its ambassador from Kyiv, saying diplomacy must prevail over emotions. Ukrainian Foreign Ministry spokesperson Heroy Tiki said on Thursday local time that Kyiv remains open to resuming constructive dialogue, even if it between Seoul and Kyiv began last month, when Ukrainian President Volodymyr Zelensky said in an address to the United Nations that his government had transferred two captured North Korean soldiers to South Korea. Seoul says the disclosure violated an agreement to keep the transfer confidential.

0: popularity around the world, Prime Minister Han Sung-suk said on Friday, as South Korea marked Hunger Day. She also praised the significance and excellence of the Korean alphabet and language. She said the number of Sejong Institutes, which teach Korean around the world, has grown from just 13 in 2007 to 273 this year. The number of countries offering Korean language classes in their regular education systems has also risen to 51. Last year, around 240,000 students attended Sejong Institutes, while another 230,000 learned Korean at local schools. The government plans to expand the number of Sejong Institutes to at least 350 by 2030. Her remarks came during the main Hunger Day ceremony at the Sejong Center for the Performing Arts in Seoul. This year marks the 558th anniversary of King Sejong's proclamation of Hunminjeongeum, the original name of the Korean alphabet, and 100 years since the establishment of Gagyeonar, the precursor to Hunger Day in 1926. The ceremony was held under the theme Hunger by My Side. Today, October 9th, marks Hunger Day here in South Korea, a day to celebrate the innovative Korean alphabet. This year marks the 100th anniversary of the day's observance, and centennial celebrations were held on the eve of Hunger Day. Our Hong Seo-jung was there.
1: The upbeat sounds of K-pop fill the air at Gwanghwamun Square, right in front of Gyeongbokgung Palace. The centennial celebrations on the eve of Hangul Day were underway on Thursday evening as lights shone for the festivities. Hangul was created by King Sejong the Great in the 15th century. His statue stands tall in the Gwanghwamun Square, making the venue the perfect place to celebrate. It was designed for accessibility that transcended class, with its consonants based on the shapes of the speech organs and vowels reflecting traditional concepts of heaven, earth, and humanity. A live band performance dedicated to Hangul Day also expressed appreciation for the value of Hangul through poetic lyrics. Foreign students learning Korean at the King Sejong Institute Foundation talked about their experience with the language. Despite having different reasons for studying Korean, Hangul served as a gateway for foreigners to gain a deeper understanding of Korean culture. Through Hangul, foreign students also got to learn about concepts such as Jeong, a unique sentiment that developed through the shared experiences and emotional bonds between people over time.
2: I was fascinated to learn that Korean has different levels of speech, like 존댓말 and 반말, polite language to show respect, and casual language used with close friends. It's quite unique compared to many other languages.
1: A live performance that drew King Sejong the Great took place in front of the crowd, followed by a reading from the Ministry of Culture.
3: On the 100th anniversary of Hunger Day's establishment, we will carry forward the 100 heartfelt aspirations of the past and open a new future together with Hunger.
1: A spectacular media facade lit up the walls of Gyeongbokgung Palace, bringing the event to a dazzling close. Running through October 17th, Hangul Week will feature a range of public events, from special museum exhibitions and the Hangul Run to various contests and book review competitions. Hong Seo-jung, Arirang News.
0: How can learning Korean open the door to a new life? This Hunger Day, our Shin So-un met with a student for his story.
4: Listening to a K-pop song on the way to school is just ordinary life for Korean students. But the unique melody and vibe can strike a chord with listeners abroad, sparking a desire to understand the language beyond a playlist. Saurabh, now a full-time third-year student at Hankuk University of Foreign Studies, found passion and strength in the smallest details of everyday life thanks to BTS song Boy With Love. What began as a heartfelt affection for his favorite K-pop artist turned into a curiosity to learn Korean, eventually bringing him all the way.
5: And then I decided to join another Korean language institute, which is in India. So I did a 9-month course there for Korean. Because I didn't have anyone to practice, so I used like a mirror method. It's kind of crazy, but when AI got much more better, so I used to talk with AI as well.
4: Beyond the classroom, he expresses his thoughts in daily conversation in Korean, able to exchange and express ideas that evoke a sense of empathy. Saurabh diligently takes notes in lectures about Korean history that also shed light on the current atmosphere of Korea.

0: Korean society. With 2 years until graduation, he's also taking the first steps towards finding work in Korea by preparing for the Korean proficiency test, focusing his studies on confusing adjective usage. He has hopes of becoming somewhat of a cultural ambassador, helping with foreign ministry events and guiding tourists through unfamiliar places in Korea that are often overlooked. After listening to a traditional Korean fortune telling, he envisions his upcoming chapters in Korea. Sarab reflects on how learning Korean has given him a sense of belonging in Korea that he now calls home by writing Hunminjeongeum, which stands for the correct sounds for teaching the people. The fresh perspective and a deeper appreciation for the country's culture and values came from his Hangul experience, which opened an unforgettable chapter.
1: After 100 years of celebrating Hangul Day, King Sejong's legacy continues to speak to new generations. What has defined Korea's identity is now serving as a bridge for a new wave of Korean culture.

Now that's all for this noon edition of Arirang News. Thank you for watching. We'll be back with more news at 6 p.m. Korea time. Until then, stay tuned.

0: Welcome to Vibe in Action, where we get to witness bold actions changing our lives and shaping the future.
1: Oh, it's wonderful to be here again today with another new face. Could you give us a brief introduction?
2: Hi, my name is Bong Kyung-koo.
0: Nice. Welcome aboard, Dr. Koo. We all love discovering new things, and I can't wait to learn more. So what is the topic that we will be discussing today?
2: It's going to be an innovative new technology in biology, which is called organoids.
1: Organoids? I've heard of something oid and something organ, but never together. Organoid.
0: Or organizing
1: yes.
0: is a familiar term,
1: yeah, but
0: organoid.
1: Annoyed.
0: I get annoyed.
1: What does that mean?
2: Organoid literally means something organ-like.
0: Like humanoid.
2: Yes. But this is organ-like, which means that we are growing small pieces of tissues in a dish, which resembles the substructure of an organ.
1: Mm-hmm. Wow. So you create these mini organ-like things separately?
2: Yes.
0: In vitro.
2: In vitro, which means in a dish.
1: Just randomly, you get it to grow in a dish?
2: It is a sophisticated procedure, so you have to add on appropriate growth factors, etc., to really create a human body-like environment so that stem cells can grow into this 3D structure, which we termed as an organoid.
0: We'll get to the details later.
1: Wow.
0: We just heard only the basics, but it's already so fascinating. So before diving in further, shall we take a look at a short clip first?
1: Sounds good. Let's kick it off then, okay?
3: Vibe in action!

0: I still marvel at how they do organ transplantation or blood transfusion. But creating an entirely new organ from scratch is on an entirely different level of technology, right? Yeah. You mentioned that people often call these organoids mini organs. Is it because they're normally size and they're made at a small scale?
1: Yeah, they are at a small scale, which is true. But in reality, they are not quite the level of organ yet. That's why we still call it as an organoid. In reality, I think the most precise description would be calling organoids just as an organ-like structure, because they resemble only part of the organ at the moment.
0: So they're not actually small or miniature organs, but speaking more correctly, they are partial organs or pseudo-organs that mimic the structure and function of the organ?
1: Yes, so that's probably the right way for public to understand organoids. But I also need to mention that people working with organoids are trying to make it better and better, so that eventually we hope

0: discovery?
1: Luckily, yes.
2: Wow.
1: I witnessed.
0: What a moment. And he cleverly developed the very first, right? Mm. But 17 years.
1: Pretty much everything that you can imagine now. Oh, so
0: really?
1: Almost all the tissue that we can isolate from human body can be grown as an organoid. There are a few exceptions, such as heart and the brain, because they lack stem cells. Oh. And for those two organs, we have to utilize embryonic stem cells or pluripotent stem cells.
0: Well, which stem cell?
1: Pluripotent stem cells, which is equivalent to embryonic stem cells.
3: So that's different from the adult ones.
0: And at this stage, it is not possible to make the heart and the brain, not because they are too complex, but because they lack stem cells that are necessary.
1: Yeah, in adult body, we lack stem cells in the brain and the heart. For those two particular organs, we have to start from embryo stem cells.
3: And that's a different field, is it?
1: Yeah.
3: Wow. It's hard to believe what you're saying, that we can create many different types of tissue already. But does this mean potentially we can cure incurable diseases or even infertility? And I wonder if that was the goal from the very beginning with your mentor.
1: I don't really think that was the actual goal in the very beginning, but he wanted to grow intestine in some way.
0: But was your mentor Victor Frankenstein?
3: is that the goal?
0: That is so Mary Shelley.
3: That's not the goal, surely.
1: No, not exactly. But he wanted to simply grow the organ from as a 3D structure.
3: Yeah.
1: And it was a very accidental finding.
3: Wow, really?
0: Wow. Oh. I want to quote something here. The most exciting phrase to hear in science, the one that heralds new discoveries, is not eureka, but, that's funny, said Isaac Asimov.
3: Oh, because lots of discoveries come by chance,
0: yeah,
3: right?
0: Unexpectedly. By accident.
3: Wow.

0: It's easier said than done. I mean, it's not the idea, but the execution that matters. So what exactly does it mean to recreate an environment similar to the human body? How do you do that? Please tell us step by step.
1: First of all, we know how organs are maintained in the body because of the stem cell activity we have in each organs. Mm-hmm. And they are relying on growth factors, which we call as a niche signaling. Uh-huh. And by creating this particular signaling environment in a dish, we can allow stem cell just to grow as if they were in the body.
2: Wow. You're kind of tricking them.
1: Yeah.
2: Saying you're in the body.
0: You're making it sound so easy.
2: Yeah, you just give them the growth factors, yeah. There you go.
0: Let's say the organoids or the tissue cultures are basically derived from stem cells, and these cultures can be crafted to even replicate other human organs like the lungs or the brain. But how do you prompt or instruct those cells to progress through appropriate steps to generate properly functional organs?
1: Depending on the type of stem cells you work with, we are taking different approaches. For example, for the adult stem cells, we just need to provide the tissue environment in a dish. Then they know how to grow the particular organs.
2: Wow, they just do it?
1: Yeah. But in the case of the embryonic stem cells, uh-huh. You have to tell them where to go by changing the media with the different signals, mm-hmm. So that they can eventually make either heart or the lung or the brain, depending on the growth factor combinations.
0: So what is the signal? Is it like electric signal, or verbal signal, or light signal? What kind of signal is it?
1: Yeah, so in biology, signal could mean many different things, yeah. But they are usually utilizing proteins to communicate to each other.
0: Proteins.
1: So cells getting different proteins to sense, and then they interpret the protein combinations to do the exact order that they have to follow.
0: So the final destination, the destiny, is not predetermined or pre-written in the seed itself, which is the stem cell, but you can actually talk it into becoming something by giving directions.
1: Mm-hmm. That's what the development is taking place. Mm. So depending on the region of the body in the developing fetus, cells getting different signals, and they determine what they become at the end.
2: Based on their environment.
0: You're making me visualize scientists in a robe, like putting a spell on a bowl of stem cell and like wielding a magic wand saying, Wingardio Leviosa. You say, grow into a kidney, grow into a lung.
2: And voila, you've done it. Like you said, it might not look like or be 100% identical to the organ, the organoid. So how do you test if it works? Do scientists like implant it somewhere into an animal or something like that?
1: Oh yeah, some people have tried to put the mouse or human organoids back to the mouse brain or some different part of the mouse body.
2: Yeah.
1: That's one way of testing it. But we can also test various biological functions of the particular organ, all in a dish. So, so in that way, we can confirm that they indeed have the designated functions that we wanted to have from the organoids.
2: Wow, in the lab.
1: In the lab.
0: I know you've oversimplified things for us to understand, but frankly, it's almost like witchcraft. It's so hard to believe. But there are things that we cannot verify with eyes. For example, there could be different kinds of pain originating from stomach.
2: Yeah.
0: Sometimes you feel nausea, sometimes you feel like gnawing sensations, or it can be crampy. But you can't really tell or differentiate the feelings by the look of it. How do you know that it's really working and it's really properly made?
2: Yeah, if there's no like chemical function or output, right?
0: Yeah.
2: And especially with the brain, where so many things are going on, it's so complex.
0: And
2: right?
0: A specific organ is connected with brain, so it sends off signals off to the brain, and sometimes it receives signals from both ways. So how do you know for sure that it's working?
1: Yes, we biologists would also like to hear the voices of the organoids.
2: Yes.
1: Because they can then just tell us
0: whether
1: everything is all right or not. But the way how we do is we understand the gene expression as the response of the organoid. So by comparing the gene expression patterns of organoids to the actual organs, we can tell whether they are 100% resembling of the the target organ or not. Mm-hmm. There are also many other assays with which we can tell whether they have a correct function, as we assume.
0: But I think the intestine is relatively simple. Mm-hmm. What if it's other organs like the eyes? How can you tell that it's actually seeing the object?
1: I'm not sure whether we can actually make them see something, but by providing some electronic signal or light, we can measure whether the cell sensing those with some response. So the neuronal activity can be measured from the organoid to really say whether they actually get a response from the input.
0: Wow. So you can't be sure that it is working, but you can at least be sure that it is responding.
1: Yeah.
0: Wow, so amazing.
2: Yeah.
0: Is it safe to say that with the current technology, we've pretty much reached the stage where we're developing organoids that have been validated through all these tests?
1: Nowadays, people are trying to utilize organoids as a test platform, even for new drug development. So it is becoming more and more relevant to use organoids even more than animal cases, because we can use human organoids directly without using any animals. Mm-hmm. So in that case, we can perform human experiments by using organoids that are grown in a dish.
2: Ah, ethically sounds more sound as well.

0: Well, now I can understand how stem cells are created, right, and how you can also evaluate their quality. Does this mean they're being used in humans now as well?
1: Organs can actually be used for transplantation, at least for now, in animals. Mm. And there are many people who are trying to utilize organoids as a cell therapy, including some researchers in Korea.
2: Well, ideally speaking, it would be best if we could use these organoid models as true avatars for human organs that can be transplanted directly into the affected area. But it doesn't seem like quite there yet. So how far along are we on this journey?
1: Firstly, organoids, as we talked about the scale, they are very small compared to the actual organ size. So we cannot really replace a real organ with a small, tiny organoid. So what we are trying to do is a cell therapy, which means that we are utilizing cells from the organoids to refill the dysfunctioning organ in human body.
2: Like a patchwork.
1: It's a patchwork. But even for that, we have to follow GMP protocol, which is good manufacturing practice. And to achieve that, we have to change many things still to grow organoids at the highest quality so that we can utilize them in the human body.
0: And there surely will be such a long series of tests and trials, just like with drugs. It might be even longer than that, right? Many, many years or decades, potentially.
1: I think it can be even more complicated than
2: just a small lifetime drug.
0: Wow. Oh, fingers crossed if we live to 150, though. But there must be concerns as well, especially maybe when you're putting the human organoids into animals. That's a bit not what nature intended, perhaps.
2: Right. It feels unsettling to imagine putting a human brain organoid into a mouse or a chimpanzee. And it raises the question of to cross or not to cross the ethical boundaries. There must be a lot of issues that need to be discussed thoroughly on top of the technological limitations.
1: So people often have a misunderstanding that a mouse with a human brain may have a human-like cognitive function.
0: You could imagine.
2: The manifestation of that is Mickey Mouse.
1: However, I think this is not quite the level. And stem cell biologists, including scientists working with organoids, they all follow very strict ethical procedure so that we don't really do something crazy. However, I also want to mention that ethicists and lawmakers, they should also work really hard, because the progress of science is very rapid nowadays, so that the regulations and other things should follow as quickly as possible.
2: Yeah, we cannot just take the, you know, wait-and-see approach.
0: Yeah.
2: Well, ethical dilemmas and considerations are inevitable when we want to implement new technologies. And so it's important we stay conscious and responsible, but at the same time, we cannot just slow down the technological advancement, considering the immense benefits we can get from this innovative technology. Good news is organoids are already entering a stage of real-world application, and that you're continuing to take on some of the greatest challenges of our time. Shall we head over to your lab and see you in action with your sleeves rolled up?
0: Oh, sounds good. Okay, vibe in action!
3: Korea's heart of basic science, the Institute for Basic Science in Daejeon. At the Center for Genome Engineering here, research goes beyond cultivating organoids. They are tracking the life processes unfolding within them. Every time cells divide, mutations are created. Breaking away from flat, two-dimensional cell observation, researchers are now observing that very moment inside organoids, three-dimensional models that mimic human organs.
4: 이차원 구조 세포 연구에서는 주로 세포 개별적인 행동에, 개별적인 반응에 조금 더 집중을 했었다면 오가노이드 수준의 연구에서는 여러 세포들이 모여 만든 유기적인 집합체로서 세포들 간의 상호작용과 행동에 대해서 조금 더 자세히 바라볼 수 있게 되었습니다.
3: The secret behind this tracking lies in fluorescent color. Using gene editing technology that precisely targets specific DNA, cells are labeled with different colors. If a region within an organoid becomes filled with a single color, it means that a mutant cell has pushed out its neighbors and taken over that territory.
4: We can study the behavior of mutant cells and wild types at the beginning, and we trace both of them together, and we can see the early mechanism of tumorigenesis.
3: One of the biggest limitations in cancer research has been that cancer could only be observed after it had already grown. Organoids have, for the first time, overcome that limitation.
4: The mutant organoids grow much faster and bigger than wild-type organoids. With the organoid system, we can do a lot of different experiments using this one. And then we see this is a real mechanism how oncogenic mutation actually hits and then communicate with the microenvironments and other cell types.
3: So-called mosaic genetics, which visualizes the seed of cancer. The European Research Council has recognized the exceptional value of this technology. Their research, now recognized on the global stage, is evolving beyond treating current diseases toward preemptively preventing future pandemics. The team has found clues in animals within natural ecosystems. Using zebrafish, known for their remarkable regenerative abilities, they are tracking the mechanisms of cellular recovery. They have also succeeded in building organoids from five species of bats native to Korea, key carriers of emerging viruses.
5: 다양한 동물 유래 오가노이드를 가지고 있기 때문에 이런 동물로부터 올 수 있는 인수공통 전염병 바이러스들에 대해서 빠른 진단이 가능하게 되고 또 이러한 실적인 세포를 이용해서 병인 기전 연구가 가능할 수 있고 이러므로써 우리가 어떠한 약제를 개발했을 때 가장 최적의 효능 검증이 될 수 있는 모델을 가지고 있고 이를 통해서 빠르고 신속한 항바이러스제 개발에 도움이 될 수 있을 거라고 생각을 하고 있습니다.
3: And now, the team is building an organoid zoo project, bringing the global ecosystem into the lab.
6: We basically establish adult stem cell-derived organoids from various animals. If you can think of zoo animals, you can think of elephants or tigers or whatever. And these are very difficult to research on a more genetic level, especially if we want to do genetic manipulation or study their genes. So having a model, like a 3D cell line, like organoids, is very beneficial to studying these type of aspects.
3: Organoids are emerging as the most complete platform to replace animal testing. The government has designated them as a key advanced biotechnology and expanded R&D funding to approximately $500 million. In this intense laboratory, organoids are evolving beyond tools for treatment into a powerful language that will protect the future of humanity and the ecosystem.
0: So we've moved beyond simply creating simple organoids, individual ones.
2: Which was not simple at all.
0: No, that's already tough. But we can now prepare not only for diseases, but maybe future pandemics. How do you see organoids and their application expanding in the future?
1: It's a very good question. And I think in the near future, what we are actually already doing now is we are putting organoid on a chip.
2: Chip? Wow. Like a processor?
1: What I mean by is the media and the organoids can be put on a chip in a regular size so that they can have a very standardized action upon any stimuli. So this can then be used in many practical assays in biology and also in industry.
2: So that's an orga chip?
1: Organ chip.
2: Orga chip?
1: We call it organoid on a chip.
0: Organoid on a chip.
1: Yeah.
0: Wow, that's unbelievable.
1: And the second example that I know is that there are also people who are trying to put on electrode to the brain organoid so that we can connect brain organoid with a computer system so that we can, in some way, read walking about, and we can also use the brain organoids to control some devices through the electrode by using computer system.
0: Wow.
2: You're not writing a novel.
0: It does seem like sci-fi, doesn't it?
2: Yeah, and you also have a bank?
1: We are planning to establish organoid bank from various animals. We call it organoid zoo.
2: Oh!
0: Organoid zoo. Doesn't sound as fun as going to the zoo with the children, but
2: yeah,
0: still,
2: it sounds like
0: meaningful.
2: A cabinet of curiosities. There's no end to human imagination, and I have a feeling that I thought I would love lab diamonds only, but I have a feeling that I would love lab-grown organs as well in the future.

0: a new pair of eyes or something like that.
1: Yeah. And I'm adding quite a few new terms to my glossary today. Building an animal organoid bank, my gosh, this could be a game changer in the history of medicine, benefiting not only us humans, but also our animal friends. As a true pioneer in this organoid research, what is your ultimate goal, may I ask?
2: As you have mentioned, organoids have been very helpful for understanding human health and human disease. Mm. And I'm trying to extend it to all the other animals by creating organoid zoo. Mm. This will extend our capability of studying biology, not just in human-related issues, but also in those, you know, superpowers that we see from different animals who are living longer than us, who are also having higher regenerative activity than us.
1: Wow, what an ambitious concept.
0: Amazing.
1: Well, maybe in the faraway future, I'm gonna buy a set of fresh new organs to my parents for their birthday.
0: Like animal ones? Yeah.
1: No!
0: Like
1: no.
0: A dog's
1: the human
0: nose?
1: One, no!
0: Eagle's eyes?
1: No, like happy birthday, mom. Here's your new lung. Wow. It's an organoid lung. That'll be awesome. Thank you very much, doctor, for your genuine contribution to the evolution of mankind. All of this has been truly encouraging and hopeful, and thank you so much for sharing with us. Hoping for the day when we overcome every disease and sickness on Earth. Mm-hmm. Shall we say it out loud one more time as a rep?
0: Let's do it.
1: Five in action.
0: Wow, so organ eyes. That's like a movie, right? Robots inside the human body.
3: This is the future of the medicine.
0: Wow.
1: This should be one of the most powerful tools humanity will ever create.
3: Nanorobotics is kind of ultimate version of convergence of all those advancing technologies together.
1: What a medical wonder. There is absolutely no limit to technological advancement.

0: 오,
1: 아 좋습니다.
2: All right.
0: 좋습니다.
3: Okay, okay.
2: That's me.
3: So good.
2: Uh-huh. That's me. That's me.
3: That's me, baby.
0: Yeah, yeah.
3: 자 이렇게 한번 같이 진행을 해봤는데요. 이번 컨셉의 스타일링에 대해서도 자세히 한번 듣고 싶습니다.
2: Yes, that's why we have a global fan joining us online. Let's bring them out and have a chat. Hello.
3: Hi.
4: Hi.
2: Oh, hi there. Could you introduce yourself and tell us where you're from?
4: Yeah, so my name is Shaima. I am from France and I'm a kissies and skis of like debut.
0: Ooh, yes,
2: France. France에서 온 Shaima입니다. 데뷔 때부터 팬이었습니다. All right. Well, your outfit is really eye-catching. I heard you're inspired by Kiss of Life. Is that right?
0: Oh.
4: Yes, it is.
0: Ah.

0: Let's go.
1: Woohoo! Wow, Kiss of Life.
2: Wow.
3: Speechless.
2: Hotter than us. Thank you so much.
4: Yeah. Well, Shayma, I'm pretty sure there'll be nobody in the world that won't know who you are after that performance.
5: That's right.
4: All right. I heard you also have a lot of questions for Kiss of Life today. Could you ask them one by one?
6: Yeah. So the first question is, if you had to pick one signature beauty point from today's styling, makeup, accessories, or anything else, what would it be?
1: 이거 한 명씩 대답해 볼까요? 먼저 벨 씨부터.
2: Maybe it would be, I would say, feather.
7: Oh, on my tongue.
2: Oh. So much lighter like a feather. Yeah,
1: that's
5: so much lighter.
4: Nice.
1: Nice. 좋습니다.
4: Next, we have Nati Shi.
2: For me, cap?
1: Cap.
2: Oh, our outfit? It's not our outfit. Oh. Just the
4: no,
2: whatever.
4: It could be your outfit.
2: But not
4: okay. Or hers.
2: Yeah. Not today.
4: All right. Next.
2: I would have to say these boot cut jeans.
1: Yeah. Oh, ooh. Boot cut. Good guys.
4: All right, Hana Shi.
2: 장갑?
1: 장갑.
4: Gloves.
1: Gloves.
4: All right.
1: 좋습니다.
4: Very charming. All right, let's hear the next question.
6: The next question is, when you go out, what beauty detail do you pay the most attention to?
1: Oh. 이번에는 Hana Shi부터 가볼까요?
8: 자신감 있는 음악을 틀고 외출 준비를 한다.
4: Oh, so she says she turns on music that will give her confidence.
1: Wow.
4: Yes.
8: Like who is she?
1: Woo. Oh, like, that's right. 자, 다음 줄리 씨.
2: I would say I would like to feel comfortable. So comfortable clothes always makes me feel sexy.
4: Comfortable clothes. Mm. All right.
1: 좋습니다. 나티 씨.
7: 저는 항상 향수를 뿌리고 나오는 것 같아요.
2: Oh, the same. Oh.
7: Really?
4: So perfume.
7: Yeah, perfume.
4: Perfume for Nati.
1: 좋습니다. 오늘 벨 씨는요?
2: For me, it's perfume too. I always need to spray my perfume before going out because that's how I feel cute every day.
4: I'm sure you're cute without perfume too. All right, next question, please.
6: Is there any styling or look you'd like to try in the future?
4: 앞으로 미래에 도전해보고 싶은 스타일링 있으신지
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4: Oh-ho. So Hanul said what during their debut day she had bright blonde hair, and so now that she has a more mature look to her, she would like to try that look one more time.
1: Oh-ho. 또 있으실까요?
2: A lot of our fans liked our jeans, so maybe next time we could try like all white shirt and jeans as well. Kiss of Life도 청순할 수 있다.
4: Okay.
7: We are.
4: So like a pure concept type. All right.
2: Yeah, we always like exploring new things, so maybe more fun things.
4: More fun things.
2: Crazy.
7: Yeah, crazy outfits. Ooh. Like, yeah.
4: Nice.
1: 좋습니다.
4: All right, Shayma, can you say a final goodbye to wrap things up?
6: Yes. I'm so lucky to have Kiss of Life as my favorite group. You guys give me self-confidence a lot. I will always stay by your side. Let's see each other again soon. Je vous aime, Kiss of Life.
7: Aww, je t'aime.
1: 좋습니다. 자, 헤베 쉐이마님 다시 한 번 더 감사드리고요. 이제 키스 오브 라이프의 신곡 무대를 한번 만나볼 텐데요. 전 세계 팬들에게 또 마지막 인사 부탁드리도록 하겠습니다.
2: To all of our global fans, we want to say thank you so much for all of the love and support. We wouldn't be here without all of you guys. Also, Kiss of Life's Who Is She promotions have come to an end, but we are preparing for a lot of more exciting things for you guys as well. So we won't keep you guys waiting. Thank you guys so much.

0: Let's go, Simply K-pop. It is already time to wrap up today's Simply K-pop. To everyone who joined us online and around the globe.
1: 네, 그리고 현장에서 함께 빛내주신 우리 팬 여러분들께도 진심으로 감사드립니다.
0: Thank you, thank you. We hope you had a great rest of the day. Every Friday at 1 p.m., Myeongrans will be here waiting for you.
1: 네, 다가올 일주일도 행복하게 보내시길 바라겠습니다.
0: For now, we'll say goodbye. Simply K-pop, we'll be back with Simply Amazing K-pop Performances. Bye!

Countless people, their garments in order, move forward in line. At the very front, the official in charge of the royal funeral seems to bear a heavy burden. A ceremonial horn called the daegak, along with those carrying gongs and drums, add to the weight of the procession. Court attendants who serve the king and queen at close quarters, and the royal secretaries, the seungji, also walk on in quiet grief. The red palanquins seen throughout the procession carry precious items meant to honor the spirit of the deceased. Seals of the king's title and deeds. And palanquins bearing mourning texts and instruments follow in solemn order. This book, which records all these scenes in detail, is the 의궤 for the funeral of King Sukjong, one of the 외규장각 의궤. Containing the entire process from the king's passing to the enshrinement of his spirit tablet, this is so-called 의궤 for royal perusal, a volume once seen by the king himself. After major state events, Joseon left detailed from preparations and protocols to the people involved and the budget, guiding future generations to follow precedent. However, in 1866, these precious records were taken by French forces and had to leave their homeland. In 2011, after 145 years, the 외규장각 의궤 returned from France. Now, in the King's Archive of the National Museum of Korea, they bear witness to Joseon's rigorous record-keeping and artistic dignity. Having found their rightful place after great hardship, these royal records are no longer a frozen past, but a living legacy we must carry into the future.

analyzing the context behind the headlines through a global lens. With foreign correspondents, we shed light on major issues in Korean society from multiple angles, while adding depth from a Korean perspective. Where global journalism converges to bring balanced insights, press perspective. Dynamic K-culture, shaped by people and their stories, daily life and art. We capture cultural scenes in everyday landscapes and spotlight artists of various genres. Packed with diverse cultural scenes for our global viewers, get closer every day to Korea with K-Culture Minutes. 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
2: 예.
1: 안녕.

Across borders, surging forward without limits. Korea. Korean culture has moved beyond a passing trend, becoming a force that colors the world. And perhaps its origins trace much further back into our own history. The true roots where this vast chronicle began. Where the essence of K-power and the spirit of our people are recorded. In the 17 seconds you casually pass by, thousands of years are breathing within. The moment your gaze lingers and your curiosity is stirred, the radiant faces of our history begin to awaken.

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No longer just a sport, Taekwondo has become a driving force of K-culture, sharing Korea's spirit and style with the world. Kicks in rhythm, precision in every beat. Through the powerful movements of Taekwondo, we become one. Taekwondo, humanity's most dynamic icon, continues to prove its limitless potential to the world. Where curious footsteps pause, the vibrant spirit of Taekwondo fills the air. Inner strength, respect for others. Now a familiar part of everyday life, Taekwondo has become a celebration shared worldwide. A beautiful culture united through Ye, the spirit of respect. Connecting heart to heart. This is the world Taekwondo creates. We now strive to safeguard Taekwondo's community training culture as a treasured heritage for all humanity. The pride of Korea, Taekwondo.

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1: 오, 야 이거다.
2: 아. The future is already in motion. Intelligence redesigns reality. Life expands beyond limits. Culture moves the world. Our vision reaches into the infinite. Together, we will go even further. The K Initiative.
3: Welcome to Vibe in Action, where we get to witness bold actions changing our lives and shaping the future.
4: Oh, it's wonderful to be here again today with another new face. Could you give us a brief introduction?
5: Hi, my name is Bong Kyung-ku.
3: Nice. Welcome aboard, Dr. Ku. We all love discovering new things, and I can't wait to learn more. So what is the topic that we will be discussing today?
5: It's going to be an innovative new technology in biology, which is called organoids.
4: Organoids? I've heard of something oid and something organ, but never together. Organoid.
3: Or organizing
4: yes.
3: is a familiar term,
4: yeah, but
3: organoid.
4: Annoyed.
3: I get annoyed.
4: Yeah. What does that mean?
5: Organoid literally means something organ-like.
3: Like humanoid.
5: Yes.
4: Ah.
5: But this is organ-like, which means that we are growing small pieces of tissues in a dish, which resembles the substructure of an organ.
4: Mm-hmm. Wow. So you create these mini organ-like things separately?
5: Yes.
3: In vitro.
5: In vitro, which means in a dish.
4: Just randomly, you get it to grow in a dish?
5: It is a sophisticated procedure, so you have to add on appropriate growth factors, etc., to really create a human body-like environment so that stem cells can grow into this 3D structure, which we termed as an organoid.
3: We'll get to the details later.
4: Wow.
3: We just heard only the basics, but it's already so fascinating. So before diving in further, shall we take a look at a short clip first?
4: Sounds good. Let's kick it off then, okay?
6: Vibe in action!

0: I still marvel at how they do organ transplantation or blood transfusion. But creating an entirely new organ from scratch is on an entirely different level of technology, right? Yeah. You mentioned that people often call these organoids mini organs. Is it because they're normally sized and they're made at a small scale?
1: Yeah, they are at a small scale, which is true. But in reality, they are not quite the level of organ yet. That's why we still call it as an organoid. In reality, I think the most precise description would be calling organoids just as an organ-like structure because they resemble only part of the organ at the moment.
0: So they're not actually small or miniature organs, but speaking more correctly, they are partial organs or pseudo-organs that mimic the structure and function of the organ?
1: Yes, so that's probably the right way for public to understand organoids. But I also need to mention that people working with organoids are trying to make it better and better so that eventually we hope that we can make it almost like the organ that we can actually utilize.
2: Oh, like in an identical manner. So when did people start making organoids?
1: That's not so long ago. Around the time I was doing my postdoctoral training in 2009, Dutch scientist Hans Clevers, who was also the mentor during my time in the Netherlands, he discovered how to grow adult stem cells into the 3D structure. He succeeded it firstly in the intestine, and then he continuously successful in other organs.
0: Wow, so you were with your mentor at the time of discovery?
1: Luckily, yes.
0: Wow.
1: I witnessed,
0: what a moment.
1: And I witnessed all the new discoveries that were happening there.
2: Oh, wow. On the cutting edge.
0: Yeah, you were there at the historic moment. And I love his name, Hans Clevers. And he cleverly developed the very first organoid. And it started off with an intestinal organoid, right? Mm. But 17 years later, what kinds of organs can be made?
1: Pretty much everything that you can imagine now.
0: Oh,
1: so
0: really?
1: Almost all the tissue that we can isolate from human body can be grown as an organoid. There are a few exceptions, such as heart and the brain, because they lack stem cells. And for those two organs, we have to utilize embryonic stem cells or pluripotent stem cells.
0: Which stem cell?
1: Pluripotent stem cells, which is equivalent to embryonic stem cells.
2: So that's different from the adult ones.
0: And at this stage, it is not possible to make the heart and the brain, not because they are too complex, but because they lack stem cells that are necessary.
1: Yeah, in adult body, we lack stem cells in the brain and the heart. For those two particular organs, we have to start from embryo stem cells.
2: And that's a

0: Frankenstein.
1: is that the goal?
0: That is so Mary Shelley.
1: That's not.
2: It was a very accidental finding.
1: Wow, really?
0: Wow. Oh. To hear in science, mm-hmm. the one that heralds new discoveries yeah. is not Eureka, but that's funny, said Isaac Asimov.
1: Oh, because lots of discoveries come by chance,
0: yeah,
1: right?
0: Unexpectedly. By accident.
1: Wow.

0: It's easier said than done. I mean, it's not the idea, but the execution that matters. So what exactly does it mean to recreate an environment similar to the human body? How do you do that? Please tell us step by step.
1: First of all, we know how organs are maintained in the body because of the stem cell activity we have in each organs. Mm-hmm. And they are relying on growth factors, which we call as a niche signaling. Uh-huh. And by creating this particular signaling environment in a dish, we can allow stem cell just to grow as if they were in the body.
2: Wow, you're kind of tricking them.
1: Yeah.
2: Saying you're in the body.
0: You're making it sound so easy.
2: Yeah, you just give them the growth factors, yeah. There you go.
0: Let's say the organoids or the tissue cultures are basically derived from stem cells, and these cultures can be crafted to even replicate other human organs like the lungs or the brain. But how do you prompt or instruct those cells to progress through appropriate steps to generate organs?
1: Depending on we are taking different approaches to stem cells, we just need to provide the tissue environment in a dish, then they know how to grow the particular organs.
2: Wow, they just do it.
1: Yeah, but in the case of the embryonic stem cells, uh-huh. You have to tell them where to be the heart or the lung or the brain.
0: Oh, is it like electric signal?
1: Signal could mean many different things,
2: yeah.
1: But they are usually utilizing proteins to communicate to each other.
0: Proteins.
1: So cells getting different proteins to sense, and then they interpret the protein combinations to do the exact order that they have to follow.
0: So the final destination, the destiny is not predetermined or pre-written in the seed itself, which is the stem cell, but you can actually talk it into becoming something by giving directions.
1: Mm-hmm. That's what the development is taking place. Mm. So depending on the region of the body in the developing fetus, cells getting different signals, and they determine what they become at the end.
2: Based on their environment.
0: You're making me visualize scientists in a robe, like putting a spell on a bowl of stem cell and like wielding a magic wand saying, Wingardium Leviosa. You say, grow into a kidney, grow into a lung.
2: And voila,
0: yeah.
2: You've done it. Like you said, it might not look like or be 100% identical to the organ, the organoid. So how do you test if it works? Do scientists like implant it somewhere into an animal or something like that?
1: Oh yeah, some people have tried to put the mouse or human organoids back to the mouse brain or some different part of the mouse body.
2: Yeah.
1: That's one way of testing it. But we can also test various biological functions of the particular organ all in a dish. So, so in that way, we can confirm that they indeed have the designated functions that we wanted to have from the organoids.
2: Wow, in the lab.
1: In the lab.
0: I know you've oversimplified things for us to understand, but
2: yes.
0: Frankly, it's almost like witchcraft. It's so hard to believe. But there are things that we cannot verify with eyes. For example, there could be different kinds of pain originating from stomach.
2: Yeah.
0: Sometimes you feel nausea, sometimes you

0: feel like gnawing sensations, or it can be crampy, but you can't really tell or differentiate the feelings by the look of it. How do you know that it's really working and it's really properly made?
1: Yeah, if there's no like chemical function or output, right? Yeah. And especially with the brain, where so many things are going on, it's so complex.
0: And
1: right?
0: A specific organ is connected with brain, so it sends off signals off to the brain, and sometimes it receives signals from the brain. The connection goes both ways. So how do you know for sure that it's working?
2: Yes, we biologists would also like to hear the voices of the organoids.
1: Yes.
2: Because they can then just tell us
0: whether
2: everything is all right or not. But the way how we do is we understand the gene expression as the response of the organoid. So by comparing the gene expression patterns of organoids to the actual organs, we can tell whether they are 100% resembling of the target organ or not. There are also many other assays with which we can tell whether they have a correct function, as we assume.
0: But I think the intestine is relatively simple. What if it's other organs like the eyes? How can you tell that it's actually seeing the object?
2: I'm not sure whether we can actually make them see something, but by providing some electronic signal or light, we can measure whether the cell sensing those with some response. So the neuronal activity can be measured from the organoid to really say whether they actually get a response from the input.
0: Wow. So you can't be sure that it is working, but you can at least be sure that it is responding.
2: Yeah.
0: Wow, so amazing.
1: Yeah.
0: Is it safe to say that with the current technology, we've pretty much reached the stage where we're developing organoids that have been validated through all these tests?
2: Nowadays, people are trying to utilize organoids as a test platform, even for new drug development. So it is becoming more and more relevant to use organoids even more than animal cases, because we can use human organoids directly without using any animals. So in that case, we can perform human experiments by using organoids that are grown in a dish.
1: Ethically sounds more sound as well.

0: now I can understand how stem cells are created, right, and how you can also evaluate their quality, does this mean they're being used in humans now as well?
1: Organs can actually be used for transplantation, at least for now in animals. Uh-huh. Mm. And there are many people who are trying to utilize organoids as a cell therapy, including some researchers in Korea.
2: Well, ideally speaking, it would be best if we could use these organoid models as true avatars for human organs that can be transplanted directly into the affected area. But it doesn't seem like quite there yet. So how far along are we on this journey?
1: Firstly, organoids, as we talked about the scale, they are very small compared to the actual organ size. So we cannot really replace a real organ with a small, tiny organoid. Mm-hmm. So what we are trying to do is a cell therapy, which means that we are utilizing cells from the organoids to refill the dysfunctioning organ in human body.
2: Like a patchwork.
1: It's a patchwork. But even for that, we have to follow GMP protocol, which is good manufacturing practice. Mm. And to achieve that, we have to change many things still to grow organoids at the highest quality so that we can utilize them in the human body.
0: And there surely will be such a long series of tests and trials, just like with drugs. It might be even longer than that, right? Many, many years or decades, potentially.
1: I think it can be even more complicated than
2: just a small lifetime drug.
0: Wow. Oh, fingers crossed if we live to 150, though. But there must be concerns as well, especially maybe when you're putting the human organoids into animals. Mm. That's a bit not what nature intended, perhaps.
2: Right. It feels unsettling to imagine putting a human brain organoid into a mouse or a chimpanzee. Mm. And it raises the question of to cross or not to cross the ethical boundaries. There must be a lot of issues that need to be discussed thoroughly on top of the technological limitations.
1: So people often have a misunderstanding that a mouse with a human brain may have a human-like cognitive function.
0: You could imagine.
2: The manifestation of that is Mickey Mouse.
1: However, I think this is not quite the level. Uh-huh. And stem cell biologists, including scientists working with organoids, they all follow very strict ethical procedure so that we don't really do something crazy. However, I also want to mention that ethicists and lawmakers, they should also work really hard, because the progress of science is very rapid nowadays, so that the regulations and other things should follow as quickly as possible.
2: Yeah, we cannot just take the, you know, wait and see approach.
0: Yeah.
2: Well, ethical dilemmas and considerations are inevitable when we want to implement new technologies. And so it's important we stay conscious and responsible, but at the same time, we cannot just slow down the technological advancement, considering the immense benefits we can get from this innovative technology. Mm. Good news is, organoids are already entering a stage of real-world application, and that you're continuing to take on some of the greatest challenges of our time. Shall we head over to your lab and see you in action with your sleeves rolled up?
0: Oh, sounds good. Okay, five in action.
3: Korea's heart of basic science, the Institute for Basic Science in Daejeon. At the Center for Genome Engineering here, research goes beyond cultivating organoids. They are tracking the life. Every time cells divide, mutations are created. Breaking away from flat, two-dimensional inside organoids, three-dimensional models that mimic human organs.
4: 세포구조 세포 연구에서는 주로 세포 개별적인 행동에, 개별적인 반응에 조금 더 집중을 했었다면 오가노이드 수준의 연구에서는 여러 세포들이 모여 만든 유기적인 집합체로서 세포들 간의 상호작용과 행동에 대해서 조금 더 자세히 바라볼 수 있게 되었습니다.
3: The secret behind this tracking lies in fluorescent color. Using gene editing technology that precisely targets specific DNA, cells are labeled with different colors. If a region within an organoid becomes filled with a single color, it means that a mutant cell has pushed out its neighbors and taken over that territory.
5: We can study the behavior of mutant cells and wild type cells at the beginning, and we trace both of them together, and we can see the early mechanism of tumorigenesis.
3: One of the biggest limitations in cancer research has been that cancer could only be observed after it had already grown. Organoids have, for the first time, overcome that limitation.
5: The mutant organoid grow much faster and bigger than wild-type organoids. With the organoid system, we can do a lot of different experiments using this one. And then we see this is a real mechanism how oncogenic mutation actually hits and then communicate with microenvironments and other cell types.
3: So-called mosaic genetics, which visualizes the seed of cancer. The European Research Council has recognized the exceptional value of this technology. Their research, now recognized on the global stage, is evolving beyond treating current diseases toward preemptively preventing future pandemics. The team has found clues in animals within natural ecosystems. Using zebrafish, known for their remarkable regenerative abilities, they are tracking the mechanisms of cellular recovery. They have also succeeded in building organoids from 5 species of bats native to Korea, key carriers of emerging viruses.
6: 다양한 동물 유래 오가노이드를 가지고 있기 때문에 이런 동물로부터 올 수 있는 인수공통 전염병 바이러스들에 대해서

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1: And now, the team is building an organoid zoo project, bringing the global ecosystem into the lab.
2: We basically establish adult stem cell-derived organoids from various animals. If you can think of zoo animals, you can think of elephants or tigers or whatever. And these are very difficult to research on a more genetic level, especially if we want to do genetic manipulation or study their genes. So having a model, like a 3D cell line, like organoids, is very beneficial to studying these type of aspects.
1: Organoids are emerging as the most complete platform to replace animal testing. The government has designated them as a key advanced biotechnology and expanded R&D funding to approximately $500 million. In this intense laboratory, organoids are evolving beyond tools for treatment into a powerful language that will protect the future of humanity and the ecosystem.
3: So we've moved beyond simply creating simple organoids, individual ones.
4: Which was not simple at all.
3: No, that's already tough. But we can now prepare not only for diseases, but maybe future pandemics. How do you see organoids and their application expanding in the future?
5: It's a very good question. And I think in the near future, what we are actually already doing now is we are putting organoid on a chip.
4: Chip? Wow. Like a processor?
5: What I mean by is the media and the organoids can be put on a chip in a regular size so that they can have a very standardized action upon any stimuli. So this can then be used in many practical assays in biology and also in industry.
4: So that's a organ chip?
5: Organ chip.
4: Organ chip?
5: We call it organoid on a chip.
3: Organoid on a chip.
5: Yeah.
3: Wow, that's unbelievable.
5: And the second example that I know is that there are also people who are trying to put on electrodes to the brain organoid so that we can connect brain organoid with a computer system so that we can, in some way, read what the brain organoid is actually thinking about.
3: Oh.
5: And we can also use the brain organoids to control some devices through the electrode by using computer system.
3: Wow.
4: You're not writing a novel.
3: It does seem like sci-fi, doesn't it?
4: Yeah, and you also have a plan to establish an organoid bank?
5: We are planning to establish organoid bank from various animals. We call it organoid zoo.
4: Oh!
3: My zoo. Doesn't sound as fun as going to the zoo with the children, but
4: yeah,
3: still,
4: it sounds
3: more
4: like
3: meaningful.
4: A cabinet of curiosities. There's no end to human imagination, and I have a feeling that I thought I would love lab diamonds only, but I have a feeling that I would love lab-grown organs as well in the future.
3: A new pair of eyes or something like that.
4: Yeah. And I'm adding quite a few new terms to my glossary today. Building an animal organoid bank, my gosh, this could be a game changer in the history of medicine, benefiting not only us humans, but also our animal friends. Mm. As a true pioneer in this organoid research, what is your ultimate goal, may I ask?
5: As you have mentioned, organoids have been very helpful for understanding human health and human disease. Mm. And I'm trying to extend it to all the other animals by creating organoid zoo. Mm. This will extend our capability of studying biology, not just in human-related issues, but also in those, you know, superpowers that we see from different animals who are living longer than us, who are also, you know, having higher regenerative activity than us.
4: Wow, what an ambitious concept.
3: Amazing.
4: Well, maybe in the faraway future, I'm going to buy a set of fresh new organs to my parents for their birthday.
3: Like the animal ones? Yeah.
4: No!
3: Like
4: no.
3: A dog's
4: the human
3: nose?
4: One, no!
3: Eagle's eyes?
4: No, like, happy birthday, Mom. Here's your new lung. Wow. It's an organoid lung. That'll be awesome. Thank you very much, Doctor, for your genuine contribution to the evolution of mankind. All of this has been truly encouraging and hopeful, and thank you so much for sharing with us. hoping for the day when we overcome every disease and sickness on Earth. Mm-hmm. Shall we say it out loud one more time as a rep?
3: Let's do it.
4: Five in action.
3: Wow. So organized. That's like a movie, right? Robots inside the human body.
6: This is the future of the medicine.
3: Wow.
4: This should be one of the most powerful tools humanity will ever create.
6: Nanorobotics is kind of ultimate version of convergence of all those advancing technologies together.
4: What a medical wonder. There's absolutely no limit to technological advancement.
7: Korea Initiative. The future is already in motion. Intelligence redesigns reality. Life expands beyond limits. Culture moves the world. Our vision reaches into the infinite. Together, we will go even further.
8: The K Initiative.

0: kids want to see it.
1: So everyone loved it.
0: The parents, they're like, kids, we're going to see something amazing. And it is amazing.
2: I was ecstatic when I got that.
3: Working with Marine Man was a dream come true. It's only until after you get inside the industry and you realize that it's pretty much all a lie.
4: She started to exhibit forms of self-harm. She started smashing her body and head against the wall.
5: Staring in a wall doesn't in a corner.
4: Their spirits are broken the moment that they are held captive.
5: There's no reason for her to live.
4: How long would you last?

Every once in a while, there comes a time when a waterfall crashes into your life. The current is so powerful that it seems impossible to go against it. Still, some people choose to swim upstream, no matter what it takes.

0: wound up working at a grocery store, and in the summer I would go back to a construction company. And then I found Canada Post. You know, we're out here 6 to 8 hours on our feet, 22 kilometers a day. I love being a mailman.
1: It is because his new job touches people's hearts, just like his former job.
0: Now, as I'm delivering the mail, which is very often comprised of good news, sometimes bad news. You know, sometimes it's a love letter from a lost love. Sometimes it's a long-lost family member. Is it still morning? I don't want to say good afternoon if I'm wrong.
2: No, it's good afternoon.
0: Oh, good afternoon, ladies. Here, enjoy.
1: He greets everyone happily.
3: Take care.
1: And stops whenever he sees an animal.
0: Oh, it's okay, puppy dogs. It's okay. Okay.
1: He used to be a trainer at Marineland, the best-known zoo in Canada.
0: Everybody in Canada knows what Marineland is, from being this small little nothing to this massive success. Yeah. I mean, frankly, there isn't a child in the Niagara region that doesn't know that Marineland theme song. So everyone loved it.
1: Marineland, which opened in 1961, was once the land of dreams for Canadian children.
0: So Marineland used to be a big success. It was so busy, you couldn't find parking in nearly the whole city. It was really in the 80s and 90s, it was flourishing.
1: Although it is still there and in operation now, Marineland's popularity was at its height when Phil was a trainer there in the mid and late 2000s.
4: Could you please explain some relaxation?
1: And he was the reason. At that time, he was the darling of the media and the center of attention. Because of his special love story with the walrus.
5: It's certainly not your typical love story. The mammalian mismatch has surprised many. Marineland trainer Phil Demers and Smooshy the walrus.
1: Smooshy the walrus of Marineland became famous for following Phil everywhere.
0: In the mid-2000s, Marineland started to bring in wild-caught baby walruses. One of them was named Smooshy.
1: Smooshy fell head over heels with her caretaker, Phil.
0: It was a scientific anomaly. I tattooed on her brain.
6: Hi, Smooshy.
0: She would follow me everywhere.
1: Come rain or come snow, all she had in mind was Phil.
7: I found my daddy.
0: But it offered a great glimpse into the mind of baby animals that are torn from their families. She thought I was her mom. I started to regard her as my baby.
1: As much as she loved Phil, she could also become quite jealous. She could not stand it when he was nice to others, even for a moment.
8: We're just gonna have a nice little hug. Whoa.
1: People flocked in to see Phil and Smooshy in Marineland.
0: It's never happened before. It's not likely to ever happen again.
1: What made him leave Smooshy and Marineland? More than 10 years have passed since he left Marineland, but Phil's house is still full of memories of Smooshy. Instead of Smooshy, supporter of his relationship with Smooshy is with him. For 20 years, his girlfriend Christine has been by his side.
9: I forgot about that. Look
10: at that one. My name's Christine Santos. When I started

0: Marineland. It was 2000, and Phil showed up a month later, and we worked together around. He made the day really fun.
1: Both loved animals, and soon they fell in love with each other.
0: We just worked with different animals. We became boyfriend and girlfriend, and we've been together ever since.
1: She wanted to become a vet until she happened to get a job at Marineland taking care of animals. And the first animal she fell for was a whale.
0: And I was assigned to work with a killer whale, and her name was Kiska. And she was just easy to work with, so first-time trainers were always put on her because she was the easiest.
1: That was Christine's first encounter with Kiska.
2: Hi, Kis.

0: Yeah, it wasn't love at first sight, but, you know, it's a killer whale, so you can't help but fall in love with her.
1: Although she dreamed of becoming a vet for 12 years, she could not bear to leave Marineland because of Kiska.
0: She was good for me, not for other trainers. She was really smart where she would trick trainers into giving her more fish. I saw all the time and it was pretty entertaining.
2: And she was just so very docile. She was eager to please. Of all the whales, she's the one you just trusted the most.
1: Like Smooshie loved Phil, Kiska loved Christine. She adapted well to life in Marineland and entertained everyone. And then, Kiska began to change from around 2012.
0: It stuck out really strong was when she lost her best friend, Nutka, and she lost her only daughter, Athena. She didn't do any of her normal behaviors, and she just kind of kept to herself. She would just vocalize, calling out almost.
1: Losing her friend and her daughter seemed to put her in a state of depression. The truth is, she had a very good reason to be depressed.
0: When I started, there were 6 orcas. I remember that. That's including Kiska. And then by the time I left, it was just Kiska left.
3: What happened to all 5?
0: They all passed away, yeah.
1: Most of the whales that left her were her calves. In 2011, Kiska eventually became the only orca left in the zoo.
0: Her alone, I tried to do a lot of things, interaction stairs in the underground viewing area, and I would play cartoons. Sometimes I'd stick sponges on the glass just to see if I would get her attention, just something that would help her. And then at the end of the day, it was just really sad because I had to leave her. There she is by herself, over and over doing laps all night until I see her the next morning.
1: Kiska could not stand the loneliness, and that broke Christine's heart. But in the end, she also had to leave Kiska and Marineland behind.
0: I didn't quit. I was fired. They already knew that I was Phil's girlfriend, so that didn't help at all, and I wasn't trusted, so I think I was kind of pushed out. And then,
1: after his love story with Smooshie, the star trainer made headlines again by blowing the whistle on Marineland.
2: The problem with being a person like me, a very loyal person, a company guy, it's not an easy thing to challenge the thing that puts food on your table

0: In Marineland, what was going on?
1: And I could see that the conditions were awful, and I was not going to have anything to do with that.
0: At the time, the living conditions for animals in Marineland were very poor. And the trainers were the ones who had to watch the suffering animals up close.
2: I was very blown away by the size of the pools that the animals are kept in for long periods of time. Because it's a very small,
3: kind of gets dirty and, you know, it's old, and then something breaks and they don't really take care of it. And he says, figure it out. You can fix it. I can't pay for this, you know?
0: Nevertheless, Phil swallowed his anger because he had to protect Smooshy.
1: Largely, I stayed at Marineland for as long as I did because of Smooshy, because leaving her was going to be bad for her.
0: But eventually, the last straw came.
1: Suddenly, I felt as though I had no choice but to leave. You know, there was a breakdown in the water disinfection unit, and rather than fix it very quickly, the owner of Marineland just decided to keep putting more and more chlorine in the water, and to try to save the money of actually dumping the water and replacing it, he decided he just would keep dumping chlorine in it. One morning, I showed up to work, and when I opened the door, I got hit with that smell of chlorine. I knew that they had done it again. And the effects that that had on the animals were awful. She had a chemical burn. The seal's eyes were foggy. They were going blind. One sea lion barked from being in so much pain that their eye socket fell out. And now Smooshy is as well. And this is when I was just, all the fur had come off and it was very red and soft to the touch, and she was limping. It proved to be a little bit too much for me to bear.
0: The splendor of the stage was hiding the horrific truth. Staying silent made him feel like he was an accomplice.
1: If I can do nothing, then I'm part of the problem because I'm staying quiet.
0: He could not just stand by and watch anymore. Eventually, he left Marineland and became a whistleblower.
1: People were asking, like, why did you quit? Like, the media's calling. So I said, you put my face, my name, no anonymity, you tell the story, and

0: Alone, Phil had to go to court against a giant theme park. It was literally a David versus Goliath battle.
1: 2013, for $1.5 million for plotting to steal Smooshy the Walrus.
0: The lawsuit against him persisted. Still, Phil never gave up.
1: And for the next 10 years, basically, we just had these legal wranglings, just arguments and fights over details and this and that.
0: In the last 12 years, his legal fees alone amounted to 500 million Korean won.
1: Legal means to try to scare people, to keep people to doing, from doing things, from deterring them from speaking about Marineland.
0: In addition to lawsuits, they threatened Phil in another way, by firing his partner, Christine.
2: It was really hard because that day, I remember when they told me the news, I had to pack up my stuff and I had to go. And I remember asking my manager, can I say bye before I left? No. So I was gone and then that was it. No closure for that.
0: Christine was driven out Marineland, and Kiska was left truly alone. She was trapped in a small tank for 11 years, and the lonely...
3: So you've never seen her again then?
2: No. No. On social media, when they post on Marineland site.
3: Did you miss her?
2: Do I miss her?
3: Yeah.
2: All the time. Yep.

0: Kiska put a smile on Christine's face every day. She was everything to her. And so when she started to witness Kiska's suffering, when she was ultimately left alone, Kiska's suffering was breaking Christine.
1: Eventually, Phil decided to fight against Marineland in his own way. He took to the streets with a loudspeaker.
2: And I gotta get it out of there.
3: Thanks a lot.
1: People increasingly empathized with Phil, and the public outcry against Marineland and its mistreatment of animals became louder. And in 2019, thanks to Phil's effort, a law was passed in Canada. Except for the ones currently in captivity, it forbids the possession and breeding of cetaceans. The purpose is to prevent more animals from living in confinement and suffering.
0: A great success, huge, powerful success, a big statement in Canada. I'm very proud.
1: It was a valuable achievement that changed the way people thought about facilities displaying wild animals. But his fight did not end there. After being kept in captivity for 11 years, Kiska began to display abnormal behavior.
0: She started to exhibit forms of self-harm. She started smashing her body and head against the wall. She started to scratch herself up to the point of bleeding up against all the jagged concrete corners of her tank. She was no longer calling out for other whales.
1: Eventually, as she gave up on life, Kiska began to do nothing.
4: She just looked like she was defeated, alone. Just little details of training and just getting used to the animals, and you could see it click in their brain that, like, they get it. They're just so smart.
1: The truth is, even among whales, orcas are particularly intelligent and emotionally sensitive. In mirror tests, which is a means, orcas behaved as if they recognizing oneself in the mirror means being capable of understanding one's circumstances. Therefore, Kiska is probably aware that she is held captive in an oceanarium and has to live in isolation for a long time. In 1979, at the age of 3, Kiska was captured in Iceland. She spent 44 years locked in a small tank. And for 11 years, she was called the loneliest whale in the world and had to live alone in the tank. Perhaps she was begging to be released. Finally, on March 11th this year, Kiska was freed from the tank. She was no longer breathing. Marineland did not disclose an official cause of death.
5: Then what is your guess?
4: I don't know. I really don't know. Loneliness. I wasn't too heartbroken. I was actually relieved. I was relieved because she's no longer in isolation. She's no longer
3: swimming around by herself, and she's with the other whales. I feel relieved. No animals should be living by themselves like that, especially someone social like that.
0: Remember, we're conscious beings. We're in our minds thinking and rationalizing, thinking all the time, planning, plotting, whatever it be. The same is happening to these whales, only they're confined to a static box. The whales cannot make sense of their captivity. Frankly, in their nature, they're not meant to be doing this type of stuff.
1: Near the North Pole, west of the Scandinavian Peninsula, the waters here lead to the Sea of Iceland, where Kiska was from. Killer whales can live up to 90 years. Kiska, taken from here 44 years ago, might still have family here. Had she not been captured, she too would have enjoyed this kind of life in the wild. What would it be like? Before daybreak, we set out to sea to meet the killer whales. As they prefer the cold sea, we have to endure the blistering cold to meet them. Just when our hearts are about to freeze, the fins sticking out of the water make our hearts race. This killer whale pod has come to hunt herrings. We can recognize one even from a distance by the triangular dorsal fin that can grow up to 1.8 meters. And the white patches on its eyes, jaw, and sides. Being one of the most sociable whales, they live in groups. Because they usually move together, they are able to hunt in a unique way. As the highest ranking predators in the ocean, they prey on other whales or other marine mammals, like seals and sea lions. However, the Norwegian killer whales usually dine on herrings. As one of the most intelligent whale species, they hunt in a novel way. See how well they collaborate with others as the group surrounds the school of herrings and shoots bubble jets in unison to drive them to a corner. Then they knock the herrings unconscious with their tails, turn around, and snatch them away. They are intelligent enough to live and move as a family, capable of creating unique traditions and cultures. They only show aggression toward the prey they target while hunting.
6: 해양생물에서 가장 상위 포식자가 범고래 걸려요. 그런데도 얘네들은 절대 사람을 해치지 않으니까 그런 것에서 이제 고래한테 매력이라고 했었죠.
1: Although they are called killer whales, orcas never harm a human in the wilderness.

0: love and respect between killer whale and man. So Shamu, if you're ready, let's go for it.
1: The SeaWorld Shamu Show began in 1966 and remained the top attraction of a large American oceanarium for over 50 years. The trainer and the orca moved in tandem to give a series of circus-like performances. And the human-whale friendship captured the hearts of the audience. Jeffrey was the trainer in charge of the Shamu Show and was a top star back in the day.
2: My name is Dr. Jeffrey Ventry. I'm a medical doctor. I practice the field of physical medicine and rehabilitation. But prior to becoming a medical doctor, I worked at SeaWorld as an animal trainer for 8 years, under 3 years with killer whales directly.
1: The star of the brilliant show decided to quit his job because he witnessed the tragic fate of orcas in captivity up close.
2: This is Don and Alexis Martinez. This photo was taken mere weeks before Alexis was killed.
1: The Alexis we see in the picture was preparing for a Christmas show at an oceanarium in Spain on December 24th, 2009, when he was bitten to death by an orca.
2: And just 60 days later, Tilikum killed Don on February of 2010.
1: The Don in the photo was also performing at an American theme park famous for its orca show when the whale killed her right in front of the audience.
3: It's with great sadness that I report that one of our most experienced animal trainers drowned in an incident with one of our killer whales this afternoon.
1: Don was one of Jeffrey's closest co-workers.
2: It was shocking to everyone. Did her job well, poster woman for SeaWorld.
1: But even she could not escape from the killer whale that attacked her during the show.
2: He started parading her around the pool. He let go of her. She was screaming for help. They tried to deploy nets. There was like a 7 or 8 minute duration that went on when he put her out in the pool and then rammed her brutally.
1: She did not manage to leave the water before she was killed and mangled. The whale that killed her was named Tilikum. Caught in 1983, he performed in a number of oceanariums over the course of 26 years. He trained with Don for 14 years.
2: Don was his third victim that he killed. Tilikum had already killed Kelty Byrne in 1991 and brutalized her, so. Daniel Dukes was killed by Tilikum in 1999.
1: Orcas in captivity continue to assault trainers in oceanariums. In 2006, this was what happened at a theme park in California, US. While training, the orca Kasatka bit on the trainer's foot, shook him around, and tried to drag him into the water. Fortunately, she opened her mouth for a split second, and the trainer removed his foot calmly to escape. It was a very close call.
2: They're not messing with the people at all. I mean, there's whales sinking boats in the Sea of Gibraltar right now that the only whales that have ever killed humans are in captivity in that.
1: So far, it has been reported that killer whales have never attacked a human directly in the wild. Why do orcas and Oceanariums display this kind of aggression, unlike their wild counterparts?
2: Killer whales spend their entire lives on the move. Science tells people that whales have been tagged in the wild. They can swim up to 140 miles a day.
1: Whales that swim over 200 kilometers a day were locked into a tank less than 20 meters wide.
2: Tank, Tillicum lived in the pools that he lived in. His tanks weren't even as deep as he was long. Whales develop neurotic behaviors, neuroses, stereotypic behaviors. They're understimulated. These animals are so bored in captivity that they're doing self-harm. Orcas in captivity can't dive. They're in clear water. So they sit at the surface doing a behavior called logging all the time. That collagen, which is the main protein in their dorsal fin, heats up when they're standing out of the water all day long. They basically melt and droop over. And it only takes like 1 to 2 degrees centigrade to get the protein in that fin to denature, and it becomes weaker.
1: The dorsal fin of a wild orca is so upright that it can be easily recognized from a distance. But usually, an orca in captivity has a drooping dorsal fin.
2: This was something that was posted on social media. This is a picture, a Photoshop dorsal fin to make it look like the whale's fin was actually straight.

0: Bear that build up inside them leads to unnatural belligerence.
1: Her going after a trainer is another example of frustration, and it's not his fault. Conditions that he's living in that have created

0: Until recently, more than 150 cases of orcas living in captivity attacking humans have been reported. Perhaps tragic incidents that do not occur in the wild continue, not because of the orca's nature, but because they're confined against their nature. It is estimated that 53 killer whales are living in captivity across the world. We never know when tragedy will repeat itself. And we must ask, where and when did it begin? One of the origins of the tragedy is in Washington State, U.S. San Juan Islands in the Puget Sound is famous for its large population of orcas. It is now crowded with tourists who come to see wild killer whales. But once, it was filled with poachers who captured the whales to sell them to oceanariums. And he used to be one of them.
1: In this area here, we've got a lot of killer whales. They have such big dorsals. It's almost like a flag, so you can see them a long ways off, usually.
0: Jeff is an orca conservation activist now. But for a staggering 20 years, he used to capture the whales himself. He started the job when he was only 15. And he remembers that the capturing began in Canada.
2: The first orca captures started in the 60s, 1960s. The first killer whale to come into captivity was Moby Doll up in Vancouver. And that animal was actually harpooned. In 1964, some fishermen caught a killer whale in Namu, Canada, a little bay. And they approached the captive industry and asked if they were interested in a whale. And that Namu was kind of the start of the captive industry.
0: A killer whale sold for $5,000 at the time, which is worth more than 50 million in Korean currency today.
2: Many people came to see Namu. They were so interested in this animal. People realized that they could make money off of it, and that's what happened.
0: By the 1970s, to catch more killer whales, the poachers began to use more brutal capturing methods.
2: We'd use aircraft to spot them, and then we'd use boats to corral them and push them into shallow water. And we also used seal bombs, which would startle them and get them to go the direction we wanted to go. Seal bomb is a quarter stick of dynamite. When the whales heard this loud noise, you could usually drive them into shallow water, you know.
0: When the public learned about the cruelty, there was a fear that capturing became illegal in the U.S. and Canada. So the catchers found a new hunting ground. It is the place where Kiska and Tillicum were captured, where wild orcas are around all the time. The beautiful island is called Iceland. It is the center of whale tourism today. But from the 1970s to the 1990s, it was the center of orca catching. More than 50 of them were captured here, including Kiska and Tillicum.
3: They might have used that net to take the whole family into it. They closed the net around the family, and then they would choose the one that they were going to take, usually a very young one, under 5 years old, because they were easily to take and handle.
0: It is no different from kidnapping a human child.

0: child. Like humans, whale mothers love their children and whales love their families.
1: For example, the male never leaves his mother, stays with the mother for a lifetime. If you imagine to go in and take the young ones out, the cold, we've known that orcas actually mourn.
0: Orcas love their children so profoundly that a mother was once discovered carrying a dead calf around for a long time. Their love for their children is special.
1: They were chased, they were captured, they were released, but one of them was missing.
0: Jeff, who was an orca catcher for 20 years, quit his job after he heard the heartbroken cry of a calf separated from its mother.
2: One of the most difficult things for me was when these animals were separated from their mothers and vocalized. These calls would have nightmares about them almost. They touched your heart in a way that, you know, a crying baby would.
0: At a tender age, when they should be showered with love, these calves were forcibly torn from their families. Confined for life, they must have been living in fear and yearning for home. Come to think of it, all the whales we have met love their families as much as we humans. The sperm whales gladly shared the responsibility of rearing a calf in their pod. We met a sperm whale mother who held her calf in a tight embrace, as if she was afraid of losing her baby. The adorable gray whale calf rubbing its body against its mother's face, and the beluga whale mother carrying her precious baby on her back, brought a smile to our faces. Perhaps whales have cared for and protected their families more consistently and lovingly than any human being. This must have been true, too, for the short-finned pilot whale family, until it was struck by a sudden tragedy. Dozens of ships surround the family and begin to chase it fiercely. The short-finned pilot whales flee at full speed to escape the vessels charging toward them. What is happening? The ships are driving them to the shore. The water becomes shallower, and they have nowhere left to go. Eventually, they are stranded on the shore. Immediately, dozens of people who have been waiting run toward them, and the cruelty unfolds.

0: The gruesome sight of the sea, painted red with whale blood, is a result of the traditional whaling in Faroe Islands, called the Grindadrop.
1: On the 12th of September 2021, the largest hunts of cetaceans, whales or dolphins, in the world, in known human history, was carried out in the Faroe Islands. 1,428 were killed in one bay in a single day. And the entire pod is killed. So that entire family, all animals, whether they be old or newborn calves, pregnant mothers, they're wiped out forever after watching all their relatives be slaughtered before they're finally got to.
0: As they watch the sea stained red with their family's blood, the ones that managed to survive cannot bring themselves to turn away and leave. In the past, when food was not plenty, whaling was a means of sustenance. For the residents, it is a time-honored festival with 700 years of history.
1: It's being done these days more as a sport. It's not being done to feed the people.
0: Even though the era of food scarcity is over, and whale meat is no longer needed to consume protein, this event goes on under the guise of tradition. Perhaps that is why many whales that were hunted are dumped back into the sea. For what were these whales massacred? We witness their brutal ends, their separation from their families, and their lifelong confinement in small tanks for the sake of human entertainment for a whole year. Now we start to see how they feel. There is a man who can translate the feelings of whales into human language.
2: My name is Rolf Shami. I was an assistant director at the International Monetary Fund, where I spent 25 years.
0: The world-renowned economist turned his attention to whales because of the economic value of living whales.
2: First of all, probably she would say, please don't kill me. And by the way, you owe me money, because that service is not free. So it was not about philanthropy, it was not about morality, it was not about ethical. It's in our best interest to save the whale.
0: As long as a whale can avoid being caught or killed by humans and live a natural life until it dies of old age, its worth to humanity will be immense beyond imagination. And science proves it.
2: The amount of carbon on the body of the whale, on average, is about 9 tons of carbon. To convert it to carbon dioxide, and that's 33 tons. When that whale dies, if it were to sink below 1,000 meters, that carbon is always there.
0: Carbon dioxide, also known as the greenhouse gas, is the main cause of global warming, raising the surface temperature of the Earth. A whale can store up to 33 tons of carbon dioxide and isolate it from the atmosphere.
2: How does it relate to a tree? A tree captures 48 pounds of carbon dioxide per year. Oh, that's 1,500 trees on the body of a whale.
0: A whale in a natural state is as effective as an enormous forest. If the whale population that declined due to commercial whaling can be restored, we will be able to isolate 160,000 tons of carbon inside the ocean per year. That is the amount of carbon that 2,800 forests the size of a soccer field can absorb. Then, how much value does a whale have? A team of researchers conducted an economic analysis, and the numbers were astonishing.
2: The value, $8 million. The whales are a great ally in the fight against climate change.
0: A whale's value amounts to more than 10 billion Korean won. How is this number possible? We go on board the RV Aron, a vessel run by the Korea Polar Research Institute, to join its annual research in the polar region. It will sail the Arctic Ocean for a month, examining and studying the constant changes in the Earth's environment. One of its main missions is to collect the planktons in the polar region and analyze the changes in their ecology.
3: 플랑크톤이라는 거는 말 그대로 이제 부유생물. 물에 떠다니면 다 플랑크톤이라고 하거든요. 대부분의 해양 생물들은 유생일 때, 그러니까 쉽게 말하면 어렸을 때는 플랑크톤인 경우가 많아요.
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0: 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Fish eat the zooplanktons. Whales eat the fish. And the whales accumulate a large amount of carbon inside them.
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0: This is the reason why a whale is worth more than 10 billion Korean won. Alive, it provides countless phytoplanktons with its excrement to feed them. And through the food chain, it stores a tremendous amount of carbon in its body. When it dies a natural death, it sinks deep into the ocean with the carbon inside it. A large whale can trap up to 33 tons of carbon dioxide inside it. This phenomenon is called a whale fall. To see the magnificence of a whale fall for ourselves, we choose Australia as our final destination. Deep inside the crystal clear water called the Sea of Whales, the rarely seen clandestine and colossal death is revealed before us.
5: The first time I saw the skeleton, it was quite otherworldly. To see something that big underwater and just its skeleton was like nothing I'd ever seen before. For me, being able to photograph something like the whale skeleton was super special because I know how rare it is, but it was very a special moment to see nature unfolding like that.
0: After a long journey called life, the whale sank into the depths of the ocean and fell asleep silently on the bottom. And around it, once again, a new circle of life begins.
5: It can actually provide nutrients to the creatures around it for up to 50 years because it shows the interconnectedness of all life in the ocean. It's such a visual reminder of how connected they all are. It's just a really beautiful thing.
0: The ocean makes up 71% of the Earth's surface. And in the center of all lives born in it, we find whales.
2: An ocean without whales is a dead ocean. And a dead ocean is dead humanity. We know what we have to do. This is a self-inflicted wound. We created it and we can fix it.
0: Perhaps Long before we became aware, whales have been trying to tell us. I must be healthy for the ocean to be healthy. The ocean must be healthy for the planet to be healthy. And the planet must be healthy for you to live in safety on this planet.

0: Hello, and thanks for joining us on Hunger Day here in South Korea as the nation celebrates the creation and proclamation of the Korean alphabet. South Korea's police have expanded their investigation into a series of cyber attacks targeting financial institutions. The National Police Agency said Friday that it had added 15 digital forensics and international cooperation personnel, expanding the investigation team from 28 to 43 members. The expansion comes just 3 days after the formal investigation began. The cyber attacks have raised serious concerns nationwide, targeting major banks including Shinhan, KB Kungmin, and Hana since late September. Evidence of unauthorized access was also found at several insurance companies and securities firms. The case could be transferred to the newly established Serious Crimes Investigation Agency, which began operations on October 2nd. Police said they would continue their investigation until any transfer takes place, ensuring there is no disruption. South Korea and North Korea have clashed directly at the United Nations over a landmine explosion in the demilitarized zone. Seoul demanded an apology while Pyongyang rejected the allegations. Our Kim Do-yeon explains more.
1: South Korea and North Korea clashed at the UN General Assembly's first committee on Thursday local time over a September 21st landmine explosion south of the military demarcation line. The committee deals with disarmament and international security. Seoul accused North Korean forces of planting the mine and demanded an apology from Pyongyang before UN member states.
2: This constitutes a clear violation of the Korean Armistice Agreement. We urge the DPRK to actions, open apology, and take responsible measures.
1: North Korea rejected the allegations. Its delegate pointed out that even South Korea's unification minister, Jeong Dong-young, had said it was difficult to characterize the incident as a deliberate attack.
3: That is intended to brand our fortification of the southern border, downright exercise of the sovereignty as a military invasion.
1: South Korea urged the North to acknowledge responsibility and return to dialogue. Pyongyang responded that it would not discuss sovereignty with a hostile state and would defend its territory by force. It also vowed to exercise its right to self-defense more assertively. North Korea's criticism of Seoul early Friday morning, Kim Yo-jung, director of the Workers' Party's General Affairs Department, issued a written statement through the Korean Central News Agency. It came just 14 hours after she condemned South Korea's plan to send medical equipment to the North in a separate statement on Thursday. This time, she linked the aid plan to the landmine explosion, dismissing both as staged events intended to undermine North Korea's dignity and reputation. She said North Korea would further

0: or distance itself from South Korea and disregard Seoul from now on, citing authorization from the country's leader. In May, the South Korean government secured an exemption from UN sanctions to provide medical equipment to North Korea. The government plans to deliver the medical equipment to Gangdong County Hospital in Pyongyang through the Korea Foundation for International Healthcare. Kim Do-yeon, Arirang News.
1: Marking the 100th anniversary of Hangul Day today, President Lee Jae-myung paid tribute to those who worked to preserve the Korean language and its writing system. In a Facebook post on Friday, he recalled how scholars and intellectuals continue to study, document, and teach Korean, despite Japanese colonial repression a century ago. He added that following Korea's liberation in 1945, Hangul became a foundation for education and the spread of knowledge, helping drive the country's growth and development. Looking ahead, the president said the next 100 years would offer an opportunity to further unlock Hangul's potential. In marking Hangul Day, Prime Minister Han Sung-suk said Hangul is gaining popularity around the world and praised the significance of the Korean alphabet and language. She said the number of Sejong institutes which teach Korean around the world has grown from just 13 in 2007 to 273 this year. Last year, around 240,000 students attended Sejong institutes, while another 230,000 learned Korean at local schools. The government plans to expand the number of Sejong institutes to at least 350 by 2030. Her remarks came during the main Hangul Day ceremony at the Sejong Center for the Performing Arts in Seoul. This year marks the 580th anniversary of King Sejong's proclamation of Hunminjeongeum, the original name of the Korean alphabet, and 100 years since the establishment of Gulday in 1926. Celebrations were held in Gwanghwamun Square to mark the 100th anniversary of the day's observance.
2: The upbeat sounds of K-pop filled the air at Gwanghwamun Square, right in front of Gyeongbokgung Palace. The centennial celebrations on the eve of Hangul Day were underway on Thursday evening as lights shone for the festivities. Hangul was created by King Sejong the Great in the 15th century. His statue stands tall in the Gwangfaek Place to celebrate. It was designed for accessibility that transcended class, with its consonants based on the shapes of the speech organs and vowels reflecting traditional concepts of heaven, earth, and humanity. A live band performance dedicated to Hangul Day also expressed appreciation for the value of Hangul through poetic lyrics. Foreign students learning Korean at the King Sejong Institute Foundation talked about their experience with the language. Despite having different reasons for studying Korean, Hangul served as a gateway for foreigners to gain a deeper understanding of Korean culture. Through Hangul, foreign students also got to learn about concepts such as jeong, a unique sentiment that develops through the shared experiences and emotional bonds between people over time.
3: I was fascinated to learn that Korean has different levels of speech, like 존댓말 and 반말, polite language to show respect, and casual language used with close friends. It's quite unique compared to many other languages.
2: A live performance that drew King Sejong the Great took place in front of the crowd, followed by a reading from the Ministry of Culture.
4: On the 100th anniversary of Hangul Day's establishment, we will carry forward the 100 heartfelt aspirations of the past and open a new future together with Hangul.
2: A spectacular media facade lit up the walls of Gyeongbokgung Palace, bringing the event to a dazzling close. Running through October 17th, Hangul Week will feature a range of public events, from special museum exhibitions and the Hangul Run to various contests and book review competitions. Hong Seo-jung, Arirang News.
1: How can learning Korean open the door to a new life? This Hangul Day, our Shin So-eun met with a student for his story.
5: Listening to a K-pop song on the way to school is just ordinary life for Korean students. But the unique melody and vibe can strike a chord with listeners abroad, sparking a desire to understand the language beyond a playlist. Saurabh, now a full-time third-year student at Hankuk University of Foreign Studies, found passion and strength in the smallest details of everyday life thanks to BTS song Boy With

0: love. What began as a heartfelt affection for his favorite K-pop artist turned into a curiosity to learn Korean, eventually bringing him all the way here from his hometown in India.
1: And then I decided to join another Korean language institute, which is in India. So I did a 9-month course there for Korean. Because I didn't have anyone to practice, so I used like a mirror method. It's kind of crazy, but when AI got much more better, so I used to talk with AI as well.
0: Beyond the classroom, he expresses his thoughts in daily conversation in Korean, able to exchange and express ideas that evoke a sense of empathy. Sarab diligently takes notes in lectures about Korean history that also with 2 years until graduation, he's also taking the first steps towards finding work in Korea by preparing for the Korean proficiency test, focusing his studies on confusing adjective usage. He has hopes of becoming somewhat of a cultural ambassador, helping with foreign ministry events and guiding tourists through unfamiliar places in Korea that are often overlooked. After listening to a traditional Korean fortune telling, he envisions his upcoming chapters in Korea.
2: 저는 지금은 한국에서 치료받고 싶어서요. 아, 저 3학년이요.
0: Sarab reflects on how learning Korean has given him a sense of belonging in Korea that he now calls home by writing 훈민정음, which stands for the correct sounds for teaching the people. The fresh perspective and a deeper appreciation for the country's culture and values came from his Hangul experience, which opened an unforgettable chapter in his life. After 100 years of celebrating Hangul Day, King Sejong's legacy continues to speak to new generations. What has defined Korea's identity is now serving as a bridge for a new wave of Korean culture. Shin So-eun, Arirang News.

0: Hey bro, I'm getting butterflies these days.
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0: Because summer's coming.
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0: Sure, summer's hot, but the bright green scenery is pretty nice, isn't it?
1: 아, 그건 그렇긴 하죠. 인정, 인정.
0: Haha, just like the upcoming summer, our next teams are full of excitement and feel-good vibes. Please introduce them to us, Wonjin.
1: Okay.

0: Ah, all right. Well, your outfit is really eye-catching. I heard you're inspired by Kiss of Life. Is that right?
1: Oh.
2: Yes, it is. Oh. It is. Everything is inspired by Kiss of Life. Like all the hoop earring.
3: Yeah,
4: love it, love it, love it.
2: This top. And wait, just 1 second.
3: What?
0: Oh, she prepared something special.
2: Boots with the fur.
0: Boots with the fur.
3: Boots with the fur.
0: All right, thank you, Slay Queen. Well, I heard you prepared something special just for Kiss of Life today.
2: Yes, that's right. That's right. I have something special for Kiss of Life.
0: Time.
2: Are you guys ready?
0: Oh, yeah. Let's go. Let's go. Let's go, Shayma.
5: Kiss of Life 분들 어떻게 보셨나요?
3: Wow.
0: Speechless.
3: Hotter than us. Thank you so much. Yeah.
0: Well, Shayma, I'm pretty sure there'll be nobody in the world that won't know who you are after that performance.
6: That's right, that's right.
0: All right, I heard you also have a lot of questions for Kiss of Life today. Could you ask them one by one?
2: Yeah, so the first question is, if you had to pick one signature beauty point from today's styling, makeup, accessories, or anything else, what would it be?
5: Oh, 이거 한 명씩 대답해 볼까요? 먼저 벨 씨부터.
7: Maybe it would be, I would say, feather on my top.
3: Oh, so much lighter like a feather.
7: Yeah,
6: so much lighter.
0: Nice.
5: Nice, 좋습니다.
0: Next, we have Nati 씨.
7: For me, cap.
3: Our outfit. It's not our outfit. Oh. Just
0: no,
3: whatever.
0: No, it could be your outfit,
3: but not today.
0: Or hers.
3: Yeah, yeah. Not today.
0: All right. Next.
7: I would have to say these boot cut jeans.
0: Yeah. Oh, boot cut.
5: Boot cut.
0: All right. How does she?
7: 장갑.
5: 장갑.
0: Gloves.
5: Gloves.
0: All right.
5: 좋습니다.
0: Very charming. All right, let's hear the next question.
2: The next question is, when you go out, what beauty detail do you pay the most attention to?
5: Oh. 이번에는 하늘 씨부터 가볼까요?
7: 자신감 있는 음악을 틀고 외출 준비를 한다.
0: So she says she turns on music that will give her confidence.
5: Wow.
0: Yes.
5: Oh, that's right. 자, 다음 줄리 씨.
7: I would say I would like to feel comfortable. So comfortable clothes always makes me feel sexy.
0: Comfortable clothes. All right.
5: 좋습니다. 나티 씨.
8: 저는 항상 향수를 뿌리고 나오는 것 같아요.
3: Oh, the same. Oh.
0: Really? So perfume.
8: Yeah, perfume.
0: Perfume for Nati.
5: 좋습니다. 오늘 벨 씨는요?
7: For me, it's perfume too. I always need to spray my perfume before going out because that's how I feel cute every day.
0: I'm sure you're cute with that perfume too. All right, next question, please.
2: Is there any styling or look you'd like to try in the future?
0: 앞으로 미래에 도전해보고 싶은 스타일링 있으신지?
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0: 오호. So Hanul said during their debut day she had bright blonde hair, and so now that she has a more mature look to her, she would like to try that look one more time.
5: Oh, 또 있으실까요?
7: A lot of our fans liked our jeans, so maybe next time we could try like all white shirt and jeans as well.
3: White
7: Kiss of Life도 청순할 수 있다.
0: Okay.
3: We are.
0: So like a pure concept type. All right.
7: Yeah, we always like exploring new things, so maybe more fun things.
0: More fun things.
7: Yeah, yeah, fun.
8: Crazy.
7: Yeah, crazy outfits. Ooh. Like, yeah.
0: Nice.
5: 좋습니다.
0: All right, Shaima, can you say yes? a final goodbye to wrap things up?
2: Yes. I'm so lucky to have Kiss of Life as my favorite group. You guys give me self-confidence a lot. I will always stay by your side. Let's see each other again soon. Je vous aime, Kiss of Life.
3: Oh, je t'aime.
5: 좋습니다. 자, 해외팬 쉐이마님 다시 한번 또 감사드리고요. 이제 Kiss of Life의 신곡 무대를 한번 만나볼 텐데요. 전 세계 팬들에게 또 마지막 인사 부탁드리도록 하겠습니다.
7: To all of our global fans, we want to say thank you so much for all of the love and support. We wouldn't be here without all of you guys. Also, Kiss of Life's Huishi promotions have come to an end, but we are preparing for a lot of more exciting things for you guys as well. So we won't keep you guys waiting. Thank you guys so much.
0: Woohoo! All right, here are the performance queens, Kiss of Life, bringing you Who Is She? Is everybody ready?
5: 다들 준비되셨나요?
3: Yes!
5: 자, 그렇다면 한번 외쳐보도록 하겠습니다. 뮤직 스타트!

0: Let's go, Simply K-pop. It is already time to wrap up today's Simply K-pop. To everyone who joined us online and around the globe.
1: 네, 그리고 현장에서 함께 빛내주신 우리 팬 여러분들께도 진심으로 감사드립니다.
0: Thank you, thank you. We hope you had a great rest of the day. Every Friday at 1 p.m., Myeongrun's will be here waiting for you.
1: 네, 다가올 일주일도 행복하게 보내시길 바라겠습니다.
0: For now, we'll say goodbye. Simply K-pop, we'll be back with Simply Amazing K-pop Performances. Bye!

0: A country where traditional and modern cultures coexist.
1: Where you can explore spectacular landscapes and nature.
0: Savor the delights of traveling at every turn.
1: Where? Korea, of course.
0: There are some must-visit places in Korea. Ones that appear in every tour guidebook, Hangang River, Gyeongbokgung Palace from the Joseon Dynasty, and...
1: Yes, yes, these are essentials, but I want to go somewhere a little different. I don't have to follow the guidebook. For example, filming locations for K-pop music videos or K-dramas and movies.
0: Traveling is all about taking it slow. A long walk at your own pace or even zoning out somewhere quiet. Doesn't it sound relaxing?
1: You travel for the experience, trying something new in a foreign place, de-stressing and making lifetime memories, taking tons of pictures along the way.
0: 70% of the Korean territory is mountainous. Naturally, hiking is a very popular pastime in Korea. Not your kind of activity? Trust me, the view will make the effort worth it. Just catch your breath by the cold stream in the valley.
1: Korea is surrounded by the sea on three sides. From the beach, you can enjoy a wide open view as well as various water activities. But the riverside is great too. There's plenty to see and do.
0: If you're in Korea, you can't miss the night view full of dazzling lights.
1: Yes, even the same place can have a totally different vibe at night.
0: Want to make unforgettable memories?
1: How about traveling to all corners of Korea? Join us next time to explore more about Korean culture.

A nation moving the world forward through relentless innovation and world-leading technology. 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Leading the paradigm shift in the global eco-friendly mobility market, Korea's technology has emerged as a powerful force shaping the future. At this turning point of the AI revolution, Korea's AI industry continues its relentless evolution. Korea has become a new pillar of the next generation memory technology and ultra-fast AI semiconductor markets. K-Manufacturing is taking the lead in global markets, opening new horizons for the future. Trusted by the world, K-Defense has risen as a key partner in global security. With world-class nuclear power plant construction technology and carbon-free energy innovations, Korea has become a leading force in transforming the global energy paradigm toward a greener future. Going beyond world-first achievements, Korea has built the most advanced high-speed network, becoming a powerhouse in mobile communications. Now, that technology is reaching beyond Earth into the vastness of space. With our own launch vehicles and satellite technologies, Korea is redefining the space of tomorrow. The path we have taken has always opened new ways for the world, and the tomorrow we dream of will become the future of humanity. From the highest point, shining brightest as a global leader, this is Korea.

thousands of years, one breath has endured. 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Taekwondo, connecting the world. Smarter than ever, Taekwondo leaps toward a new future, connecting the world through a single movement. The spirit of Korea meets the boundless energy of K-pop. 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A beautiful culture, connecting heart to heart. We now strive to safeguard Taekwondo's community training culture as a treasured heritage for all humanity. The pride of Korea, Taekwondo.

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Taekwondo, connecting the world. Smarter than ever, Taekwondo leaps toward a new future, connecting the world through a single movement. The spirit of Korea meets the boundless energy of K-pop. 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A beautiful culture, connecting heart to heart. We now strive to safeguard Taekwondo's community training culture as a treasured heritage for all humanity. The pride of Korea, Taekwondo.

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1: 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Today, King Sejong Institute Foundation continues to grow alongside King Sejong Institutes around the globe. 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To provide high-quality Korean language education, certified Korean language teachers are dispatched to King Sejong Institutes abroad. To enhance the professionalism of Korean language teachers, King Sejong Institute Foundation organizes integrated training programs that bring teachers together from all over the world. Additionally, region-specific tailored training sessions are held locally to meet the needs of each area. The foundation also develops and distributes various curricula and teaching materials to ensure high-quality Korean language and culture education at all King Sejong Institutes worldwide. To enable proper Korean language learning even in regions without a King Sejong Institute, the foundation operates Nuri King Sejong Institute and online King Sejong Institutes. King Sejong Institutes are also accessible through metaverse platforms and mobile applications. The foundation supports learners in utilizing their Korean language skills by developing and administrating the SCA, which comprehensively measures Korean communication abilities. To help more foreigners understand Korea more deeply through its culture, the King Sejong Institute Foundation operates the Sejong Culture Academy, offering Korean culture courses taught by experts. King Sejong Institute Foundation is creating a world where foreigners of different nationalities and languages come together to communicate in Korean. Outstanding King Sejong Institute learners are invited to Korea to participate in Korean culture training programs and Korean speaking writing contests, providing scholarships and opportunities to study in Korea. Moving forward, King Sejong Institute Foundation will continue to connect the world through Korean language and Korean culture. 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

through technology, for humanity, of infinite possibilities. Beyond Mobility, Connected World. Right here and right now at ITS World Congress, Gangneung, Korea.

0: Korea Initiative.
1: The future is already in motion. 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Together, we will go even further.
0: The K Initiative.
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0: Korea Initiative.
1: The future is already in motion. Intelligence redesigns reality. Life expands beyond limits. Culture moves the world. 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
0: The K Initiative.

It is not extravagant. It isn't even symmetrical. And yet, why does it remind us of the moon? This is the white porcelain we now know so well, the moon jar. Stripped of all decoration with its milky glaze, its imperfect rounded curves and proportions resemble a full moon hanging in the night sky. Or perhaps it is the familiar name moon jar that leads us to think of the moon. But did you know it once had a different name? In the Joseon era, this jar was simply called baekhang, meaning a white jar, or baekdaehang, a large white jar. So how did this simple white jar come to be seen as the moon? The master of abstract art, Kim Hwan-gi, was so fond of white porcelain that he even collected it. According to a memoir written by an antique dealer he frequented, it was after Korea's national liberation that Kim Hwan-gi began collecting ceramics.

And he grew particularly fond of one white jar, naming it the moon jar. It was his close friend Choi Sun-woo, former director of the National Museum of Korea, who popularized the name. Through a newspaper column, he formally used the term moon jar, and it has since become the accepted name for this cultural heritage. The moon jar, like an old friend, comforting, like a mother's embrace, warm and gentle. What moon lingers in your heart tonight?

0: analyzing the context behind the headlines through a global lens.
1: Policy dilemmas.
0: With foreign correspondents, we shed light on major issues in Korean society from multiple angles, while adding depth from a Korean perspective. Where global journalism converges to bring balanced insights, press perspective. 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We capture cultural scenes in everyday landscapes and spotlight artists of various genres. 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Bringing everyone together through music, I'm Live. Talented musicians of various genres share their music. The raw, honest sounds of live performances that break the boundary between musicians and audiences. Capture the heart-racing excitement of a concert right before your eyes. The incredible world of culture and art. Immerse yourself in captivating performances as if watching them live in a theater. From traditional to modern, we present outstanding performances across all genres. An invitation to everyone seeking inspiration. 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
1: For thousands of years, one breath has endured. More than a martial art, it is the Korean way of life. Taekwondo, connecting the world. Smarter than ever, Taekwondo leaps toward a new future, connecting the world through a single movement. The spirit of Korea meets the boundless energy of K-pop. No longer just a sport, Taekwondo is at the heart of K-culture.

0: Welcome aboard, Dr. Ku. We all love discovering new things, and I can't wait to learn more. So what is the topic that we will be discussing today?
1: It's going to be an innovative new technology in biology, which is called organoids.
2: Organoids? I've heard of something oid and something organ, but never together. Organoid.
0: Organizing is a familiar term,
2: but
0: organoid.
2: Annoyed.
0: I get annoyed.
2: What does that mean?
1: Organoid literally means something organ-like.
0: Like humanoid.
1: Yes. But this is organ-like, which means that we are growing small pieces of tissues in a dish, which resembles the substructure of an organ.
2: Mm-hmm. Wow. So you create these mini organ-like things separately?
1: Yes.
0: In vitro.
1: In vitro, which means in a dish.
2: Just randomly, you get it to grow in a dish?
1: It is a sophisticated procedure, so you have to add on appropriate growth factors, etc., to really create a human body-like environment so that stem cells can grow into this 3D structure, which we termed as an organoid.
0: We'll get to the details later.
2: Wow.
0: We just heard only the basics, but it's already so fascinating. So before diving in further, shall we take a look at a short clip first?
2: Sounds good. Let's kick it off then, okay?
3: Vibe in action!

0: I still marvel at how they do organ transplantation or blood transfusion, but creating an entirely new organ from scratch is on an entirely different level of technology, right? Yeah. You mentioned that people often call these organoids mini organs. Is it because they're normally size and they're made at a small scale?
1: Yeah, they are at a small scale, which is true. But in reality, they are not quite the level of organ yet. That's why we still call it as an organoid. In reality, I think the most precise description would be calling organoids just as an organ-like structure because they resemble only part of the organ at the moment.
0: So they're not actually small or miniature organs, but speaking more correctly, they are partial organs or pseudo-organs that mimic the structure and function of the organ?
1: Yes, so that's probably the right way for public to understand organoids. But I also need to mention that people working with organoids are trying to make it better and better so that eventually we hope that we can make it almost like the organ that we can actually utilize.
2: Oh, like in an identical manner. So when did people start making organoids?
1: That's not so long ago. Around the time I was doing my postdoctoral training in 2009, Dutch scientist Hans Clevers, who was also the mentor during my time in the Netherlands, he discovered how to grow adult stem cells into the 3D structure. He succeeded it firstly in the intestine, and then he continuously successful in other organs.
0: Wow, so you were with your mentor at the time of discovery?
1: Luckily, yes.
0: Wow,
1: I witnessed,
0: what a moment.
1: And I witnessed all the new discoveries that were happening there.
2: Wow. On the cutting edge.
0: Yeah, you were there at the historic moment. And I love his name, Hans Clevers. And he cleverly developed the very first organoid, and it started off with an intestinal organoid, right? Mm. But 17 years later, what kinds of organs can be made?
1: Pretty much everything that you can imagine now. So
0: really?
1: Almost all the tissue that we can isolate from human body can be grown as an organoid. There are a few exceptions, such as heart and the brain, because they lack stem cells. And for those two organs, we have to utilize embryonic stem cells or pluripotent stem cells.
0: Which stem cell?
1: Pluripotent stem cells, which is equivalent to embryonic stem cells.
2: So that's different from the adult ones.
0: And at this stage, it is not possible to make the heart and the brain, not because they are too complex, but because they lack stem cells that are necessary.
1: Yeah, in adult body, we lack stem cells in the brain and the heart. For those two particular organs, we have to start from embryo stem cells.
2: And that's a different field, is it?
1: Yeah.
2: Wow. It's hard to believe what you're saying, that we can create many different types of tissue already. But does this mean potentially we can cure incurable diseases or even infertility? And I wonder if that was the goal from the very beginning with your mentor.
1: I don't really think that was the actual goal in the very beginning, but he wanted to grow intestine in some way.
0: But was your mentor Victor Frankenstein?
2: is that the goal?
0: That is so Mary Shelley.
2: That's not the goal, surely.
1: No, not exactly. But he wanted to simply grow the organ from as a 3D structure.
2: Yeah.
1: And it was a very accidental finding.
2: Wow, really?
0: Wow. Oh. I want to quote something here. The most exciting phrase to hear in science, the one that heralds new discoveries, is not eureka, but that's funny, said Isaac Asimov.
2: Oh, because lots of discoveries come by chance,
0: yeah,
2: right?
0: Unexpectedly. By accident.
2: Wow.

0: It's easier said than done. I mean, it's not the idea, but the execution that matters. So what exactly does it mean to recreate an environment similar to the human body? How do you do that? Please tell us step by step.
1: First of all, we know how organs are maintained in the body because of the stem cell activity we have in each organs. And they are relying on growth factors, which we call as a niche signaling. And by creating this particular signaling environment in a dish, we can allow stem cell just to grow as if they were in the body.
2: Wow. You're kind of tricking them.
1: Yeah.
2: Saying you're in the body.
0: You're making it sound so easy.
2: Yeah, you just give them the growth factors, yeah. There you go.
0: Let's say the organoids or the tissue cultures are basically derived from stem cells, and these cultures can be crafted to even replicate other human organs like the lungs or the brain. But how do you prompt or instruct those cells to progress through appropriate steps to generate properly functional organs?
1: Depending on the type of stem cells you work with, we are taking different approaches. For example, for the adult stem cells, we just need to provide the tissue environment in a dish, then they know how to grow the particular organ.
2: Wow, they just do it?
1: Yeah, but in the case of the embryonic stem cells, you have to tell them where to go by changing the media with the different signals so that they can eventually make either heart or the lung or the brain, depending on the growth factor combinations.
0: So what is the signal? Is it like electric signal, verbal signal, light signal? What kind of signal is it?
1: Yeah, so in biology, signal could mean many different things, but they are usually utilizing proteins to communicate to each other.
0: Proteins.
1: So cells getting different proteins to sense, and then they interpret the protein combinations to do the exact order that they have to follow.
0: So the final destination, the destiny is not predetermined or pre-written,

0: to the organ, the organoid. So how do you test if it works?
1: Oh, yeah. Some people have tried to put the mouse or human organ or some different part of the mouse body.
0: Yeah.
1: That's one way of testing it. But we can also test various biological functions of the particular organ, all in a dish. So,
0: oh, wow.
1: So in that way, we can confirm that they indeed have the designated functions that we wanted to have from the organoids.
0: Wow, in the lab.
1: In the lab.
2: I know you've oversimplified things for us to understand, but
0: yes.
2: Frankly, it's almost like witchcraft. It's so hard to believe. But there are things that we cannot verify with eyes. For example, there could be different kinds of pain originating from stomach.
0: Yeah.
2: Sometimes you feel nausea, sometimes you feel like gnawing sensations, or it can be crampy. But you can't really tell or differentiate the feelings by the look of it. How do you know that it's really working and it's really properly made?
0: Yeah, if there's no like chemical function or output, right?
2: Yeah.
0: And especially with the brain, where so many things are going
2: yeah.
0: on, it's so complex.
2: And
0: right?
2: a specific organ is connected with brain, so it sends off signals off to the brain, and sometimes it receives signals from the brain. The connection goes both ways. So how do you know for sure that it's working?
1: Yes, we biologists would also like to hear the voices of the organoids.
0: Yes.
1: Because they can then just tell us whether everything is all right or not. But the way how we do is we understand the gene expression as the response of the organoid. So by comparing the gene expression patterns of organoids to the actual organs, we can tell whether they are 100% resembling of the target organ or not.
2: Mm-hmm.
1: There are also many other assays with which we can tell whether they have a correct function, as we assume.
2: But I think the intestine is relatively simple. Mm-hmm. What if it's other organs like the eyes? How can you tell that it's actually seeing the object?
1: I'm not sure whether we can actually make them see something, but by providing some electronic signal or light, we can measure whether the cell sensing those with some response. So the neuronal activity can be measured from the organoid to really say whether they actually get a response from the input.
0: Uh-huh.
2: Wow. So you can't be sure that it is working, but you can at least be sure that it is responding.
1: Yeah.
2: Wow, so amazing.
0: Yeah.
2: Is it safe to say that with the current technology, we've pretty much reached the stage where we're developing organoids that have been validated through all these tests?
1: Nowadays, people are trying to utilize organoids as a test platform, even for new drug development. So it is becoming more and more relevant to use organoids, even more than animal cases, because we can use human organoid directly without using any animals.
2: Mm-hmm.
1: So in that case, we can perform human experiments by using organoids that are grown in a dish.
0: Ah, ethically sounds more sound as well.

0: Well, now I can understand how stem cells are created, right, and how you can also evaluate their quality. Does this mean they're being used in humans now as well?
1: Organs can actually be used for transplantation, at least for now in animals. Mm. And there are many people who are trying to utilize organoids as a cell therapy, including some researchers in Korea.
2: Well, ideally speaking, it would be best if we could use these organoid models as true avatars for human organs that can be transplanted directly into the affected area. But it doesn't seem like quite there yet. So how far along are we on this journey?
1: Firstly, organoids, as we talked about the scale,

0: are very small compared to the actual organ size. So we cannot really replace a real organ with a small, tiny organoids. So what we are trying to do is a cell therapy, which means that we are utilizing cells from the organoids to refill the dysfunctioning organ in human body.
1: Like a patchwork.
0: It's a patchwork. But even for that, we have to follow GMP protocol, which is good manufacturing practice. And to achieve that, we have to change many things still to grow organoids at the highest quality so that we can utilize them in the human body.
2: And there surely will be such a long series of tests and trials, just like with drugs. It might be even longer than that, right? Many, many years or decades, potentially.
0: I think it can be even more complicated than
1: just in a small my lifetime. Drug.
2: Wow. Oh, fingers crossed if we live to 150, though. But there must be concerns as well, especially maybe when you're putting the human organoids into animals. That's a bit not what nature intended, perhaps.
1: Right. It feels unsettling to imagine putting a human brain organoid into a mouse or a chimpanzee. And it raises the question of to cross or not to cross the ethical boundaries. There must be a lot of issues that need to be discussed thoroughly on top of the technological limitations.
0: So people often have a misunderstanding that a mouse with a human brain may have a human-like cognitive function.
2: You could imagine.
1: The manifestation of that is Mickey Mouse.
0: However, I think this is not quite the level. And stem cell biologists, including scientists working with organoids, they all follow very strict ethical procedure so that we don't really do something crazy. However, I also want to mention that ethicists and lawmakers, they should also work really hard because the progress of science is very rapid nowadays, so that the regulations and other things should follow as quickly as possible.
1: Yeah, we cannot just take the wait-and-see approach.
2: Yeah.
1: Well, ethical dilemmas and considerations are inevitable when we want to implement new technologies. And so it's important we stay conscious and responsible. But at the same time, we cannot just slow down the technological advancement, considering the immense benefits we can get from this innovative technology. Good news is organoids are already entering a stage of real-world application, and that you're continuing to take on some of the greatest challenges of our time. Shall we head over to your lab and see you in action with your sleeves rolled up?
2: Oh, sounds good. Okay, Vibe in action!
3: Korea's heart of basic science, the Institute for Basic Science in Daejeon. At the Center for Genome Engineering here, research goes beyond cultivating organoids. They are tracking the life processes unfolding within them. Every time cells divide, mutations are created. Breaking away from flat, two-dimensional cell observation, researchers are now observing that very moment inside organoids, three-dimensional models that mimic human organs.
4: 이창구도 세포 연구에서는 주로 세포 개별적인 행동에, 개별적인 반응에 조금 더 집중을 했었다면 오가노이드 수준의 연구에서는 여러 세포들이 모여 만든 유기적인 집합체로서 세포들 간의 상호작용과 행동에 대해서 조금 더 자세히 바라볼 수 있게 되었습니다.
3: The secret behind this tracking lies using gene editing technology that precisely targets specific DNA, cells are labeled with different colors. If a region within an organoid becomes filled with a single color, it means that a mutant cell has pushed out its neighbors and taken over that territory.
4: We can study the behavior of mutant cells and wild type cells at the beginning, and we trace both of them together, and we can see the early mechanism of tumorigenesis.
3: One of the biggest limitations in cancer research has been that cancer could only be observed after it had already grown. Organoids have, for the first time, overcome that limitation.
4: The mutant organoid grow much faster and bigger than wild-type organoids. With the organoid system, we can do a lot of different experiments using this one. And then we see this is a real mechanism how oncogenic mutation actually hits and then communicate with microenvironments and other cell types.
3: So-called

0: Mosaic Genetics, which visualizes the seed of cancer. The European Research Council has recognized the exceptional value of this technology. Their research, now recognized on the global stage, is evolving beyond treating current diseases toward preemptively preventing future pandemics. The team has found clues in animals within natural ecosystems. Using zebrafish, known for their remarkable regenerative abilities, they are tracking the mechanisms of cellular recovery. They have also succeeded in building organoids from 5 species of bats native to Korea, key carriers of emerging viruses.
1: 다양한 동물 유래 오가노이드를 가지고 있기 때문에 이런 동물로부터 올 수 있는 인수공통 전염병 바이러스들에 대해서 빠른 진단이 가능하게 되고 또 이러한 실적인 세포를 이용해서 병인 기전 연구가 가능할 수 있고 이러므로써 우리가 어떠한 약제를 개발했을 때 가장 최적의 효능 검증이 될 수 있는 모델을 가지고 있고 이를 통해서 빠르고 신속한 항바이러스제 개발에 도움이 될 수 있을 거라고 생각을 하고 있습니다.
0: And now, the team is building an organoid zoo project, bringing the global ecosystem into the lab.
2: We basically establish adult stem cell-derived organoids from various animals. If you can think of zoo animals, you can think of elephants or tigers or whatever. And these are very difficult to research on a more genetic level, especially if we want to do genetic manipulation or study their genes. So having a model, like a 3D cell line, like organoids, is very beneficial to studying these type of aspects.
0: Organoids are emerging as the most complete platform to replace animal testing. The government has designated them as a key advanced biotechnology and expanded R&D funding to approximately $500 million. In this intense laboratory, organoids are evolving beyond tools for treatment into a powerful language that will protect the future of humanity and the ecosystem.
3: So we've moved beyond simply creating simple organoids, individual ones.
4: Which was not simple at all.
3: No, that's already tough. But we can now prepare not only for diseases, but maybe future pandemics. How do you see organoids and their application expanding in the future?
5: It's a very good question. And I think in the near future, what we are actually already doing now is we are putting organoid on a chip.
4: Chip? Wow. Like a processor?
5: What I mean by is the media and the organoids can be put on a chip in a regular size so that they can have a very standardized action upon any stimuli. So this can then be used in many practical assays in biology and also in industry.
4: So that's an orga chip?
5: Organ chip.
4: Orga chip?
5: We call it organoid on a chip.
3: Organoid on a chip.
5: Yeah.
3: Wow. That's unbelievable.
5: And the second example that I know is that there are also people who are trying to put on electrodes to the brain organoid so that we can connect brain organoid with a computer system so that we can, in some way, read what the brain organoid is actually thinking about.
3: Oh.
5: And we can also use the brain organoids to control some devices through the electrode by using computer system.
3: Wow.
4: You're not writing a novel.
3: It does seem like sci-fi, doesn't it?
4: Yeah, and you also have a plan to establish an organoid bank?
5: We are planning to establish an organoid bank from various animals. We call it organoid zoo.
4: Oh!
3: Organoid zoo. Doesn't sound as fun as going to the zoo with the children, but
4: yeah,
3: still,
4: it sounds like
3: meaningful.
4: A cabinet of curiosities. There's no end to human imagination, and I have a feeling that I thought I would love lab diamonds only, but I have a feeling that I would love lab-grown organs as well in the future.
3: A new pair of eyes or something like that.
4: Yeah. And I'm adding quite a few new terms to my glossary today. Building an animal organoid bank, my gosh, this could be a game changer in the history of medicine, benefiting not only us humans, but also our animal friends. As a true pioneer in this organoid research, what is your ultimate goal, may I ask?
5: As you have mentioned, organoids have been very helpful for understanding human health and human disease. And I'm trying to extend it to all the other animals by creating organoid zoo. This will extend our capability of studying biology, not just in human-related issues, but also in

0: those, you know, superpowers that we see from different animals who are living longer than us, who are also, you know, having higher regenerative activity than us.
1: Wow, what an ambitious concept.
2: Amazing.
1: Well, maybe in the faraway future, I'm gonna buy a set of fresh new organs to my parents for their birthday.
2: Like the animal ones? Yeah.
1: No!
2: Like
1: no.
2: a dog's
1: the human
2: nose?
1: One, no!
2: Eagle's eyes?
1: No, like, happy birthday, Mom. Here's your new lung. Wow. It's an organoid lung. That'll be awesome. Thank you very much, Doctor, for your genuine contribution to the evolution of mankind. All of this has been truly encouraging and hopeful, and thank you so much for sharing with us. Hoping for the day when we overcome every disease and sickness on Earth. Mm-hmm. Shall we say it out loud one more time as a rep?
2: Let's do it.
1: Five in action.
2: Wow, so good. That's like a movie, right? Robots inside the human body.
3: This is the future of the medicine.
2: Wow.
1: This should be one of the most powerful tools humanity will ever create.
3: Nanorobotics is kind of ultimate version of convergence of all those advancing technologies together.
1: What a medical wonder. There is absolutely no limit to technological advancement.
4: 세계를 뜨겁게 달군 승부의 순간들. 그리고 오늘 승리의 열정이 첨단 기술과 만납니다. 감각을 넘어 정밀한 데이터로 실시간으로 움직임을 읽는 AI. 한계를 넘는 기술력. 측정부터 케어까지 완성하는 미래 스포츠. 세계가 주목하는 K스포츠 테크놀로지. 혁신을 넘어 도약으로 대한민국 스포츠의 미래를 엽니다.

0: Korea Initiative. The future is already in motion. 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Life expands beyond limits. Culture moves the world. Our vision reaches into the infinite. Together, we will go even further.
1: The K Initiative.

that was so much like that of humans. And the beautiful love between them moved us and held us in awe. Their infinite carefreeness in harsh environments gave us courage. And the innocence and kindness hidden in their gigantic bodies gave us comfort. However, our profound feelings had not even faded yet when we were confronted with another grim reality. Behind the marvelous lives of whales were the tragic and continuing deaths. And here are the whales who died devastating deaths against the ways of nature.

0: Korea Initiative.
1: The future is already in motion. Intelligence redesigns reality. Life expands beyond limits. Culture moves the world. Our vision reaches into the infinite. Together, we will go even further.
0: The K Initiative.

0: It is the first time we saw them swimming freely in the wild, which makes them all the more irresistible. As soon as you see them, you smile. Meet beluga whales.
1: Beluga is a very interesting species. So they have an amazing acoustic repertoire. They're called canaries of the sea. They're absolutely fantastic to listen to. They're very social animals, from group sizes that are thousands of whales to group sizes that are just hundreds of whales.
0: They are known as the whales who are the most curious. As they are very social, they form groups and communicate actively. They often put their heads together. It seems like they are busy chattering. But there is another reason why they band together like this.
1: Basically, some belugas go to certain places for, besides food, things like skin sloughing and things like that, which is often done where a river's coming out and there's a lot of fresh water. It helps them sort of shed skin, and they'll be rubbing on

0: groups and stuff. And in calves that are a darker gray, and they're usually swimming right alongside the moms. You can even miss them, you know, because they're so close to their mom.
1: To see them up close, we visit the place where belugas go to rub their bodies.
2: Doodle there.
1: Just as we are waiting for beluga whales to hear the whistle and come over.
3: 형 왼쪽에 보여? 왼쪽 바로 어, 그쪽에 보여온 거. 어.
1: The sunlight reflected on the water has obscured the white figure. At first, we think it is a beluga rubbing itself on the riverbed. But when we look closely, we realize it is something else. It is a swimming polar bear. Come to think of it, the beach is littered with these bears. Their backdrop is completely different from the icy one we are familiar with. It feels very odd.
4: Western Hudson Bay polar population, one of the larger polar bear populations that we have in Canada. Surveys suggest a species count of around 600 animals. And the way they are getting it up here in this area, and this is very unique actually.
1: Their hunting method is considered unique because the polar bears target beluga whales. How does a land-dwelling bear hunt a whale in the sea? The key lies in the big rock near the shore. When the water recedes, revealing the rock underneath, the polar bear climbs on top of it. Then, it begins to gaze at the ocean.
4: The polar bears, they go all the way to the water edge. One or two beluga whales that want to shed their skin against the rock. And if that rock is the rock that the polar bear sits on, the polar bear jumps down onto the back of the beluga whale.
1: The rock is a watchtower for monitoring the movements of beluga whales, as well as a jumping board that helps the bear pounce on them.

0: However, it is not easy at all, because a bear can never be as good at swimming as a beluga whale.
1: We watch for many, many hours, and no whales come close enough for him to jump on. They have to, it's a struggle for them, and they have to work hard at it. And sometimes the whales get away, sometimes the bear gets them.

0: No television network in Korea has ever presented this new food chain. For belugas, it is a ridiculous situation because polar bears were never on their list of natural enemies. Why are the polar bears in this region the only ones to hunt belugas?
1: The bears in the western Hudson Bay generally go through a time of very little food during the summer months. Their main source of food is seals. Once the sea ice is gone, is no longer on the ice, it's out in open water and is easy, and it's easy for the seals to escape any bear swimming.
0: The sea is frozen in winter, creating large chunks of sea ice, so polar bears can walk across it and hunt seals or sea lions. But when the temperature rises, the sea ice melts down, and it becomes nearly impossible to get seals or sea lions. It will turn the immense sea ice, which is more than 5.5 times larger than the Korean Peninsula, into seawater. It was inevitable for the polar bears in this area to go hungry in the season when the ice was gone. However, due to global warming, the sea stays unfrozen for a longer time. In the last 50 years, the average temperature in summer here rose by a staggering 5.2 degrees Celsius. A polar bear loses a kilogram a day when it starves. The average off-season has increased from 100 days to nearly 200 days, pushing the bears to their physical limit. For polar bears, it is a survival choice, but for belugas, it is a catastrophe. An unprecedented event caused by climate change. Through data analysis, we discovered a notable change. The average temperature in summer, which was only 4.9 degrees Celsius in 2009, rose above 10 degrees the next year, and it has remained around 14.1 degrees since 2012. In short, it has skyrocketed.
1: 2016, first time I actually witnessed a bear hunting and killing a beluga. Very mixed feelings. It's quite a gory scene. You know, the bear is struggling, the whale, the belugas are trying to survive out there as well. You know, it's a life and death struggle out there.
0: Polar bears were first seen hunting beluga whales in 2016. They could no longer endure the rapid rise in temperature since 2010 and started to hunt belugas. It likely took a few years for people to notice the change in predation. This new way of hunting is less than a decade old. The hunting methods of each species of wild animals were passed through generations and perfected over tens and thousands of years. So 10 years are probably not enough for polar bears to adjust to this new method. After dozens of failed attempts, this bear catches a break.

0: bears don't have much of a chance to take a whale in the water. Sometimes as the rock they're hunting on, as the tide comes in, the water gets too high on the bear's belly and he can't hunt anymore.
1: The tidal range here can go up to 7 meters. At high tide, the water rises to the bear's neck. It hangs onto the rock desperately. But in this state, it can no longer monitor or pounce on beluga whales. At last, it gives up. The belugas got lucky, but the polar bear is suffering. With a hungry stomach, it goes back on land. Where is it headed now? As we watch, suddenly it comes towards us, the crew. It gazes at us. Then, as if it made up its mind, it strides towards the filming staff. What is it trying to do? The polar bear was not after us. It abruptly turns to some rocks and digs for something between them with its large

0: bears will go through a time of very prudent. They will do that. They're not really successful.
1: It is too small and way too quick. For a polar bear, the squirrel is even harder to catch than belugas.
0: We see them grazing on some grasses, some seaweed, in a cloudberry patch out back for hours, just feeding on the berries. They do nibble on plants, different fireweeds.
1: But a hungry bear can't stay vegetarian for long. The pride of the highest-ranking predator is long gone. It picks up any food it can get its paws on. It goes wherever it can smell food.
2: 저희 숙소 근처에 식사할 시간만 되면은 냄새 맡고 이렇게 내려오는 것 같아요. 어디선가 와요. 지금 곤대를.
1: The bear must have lost its patience at the smell of food. It begins to come closer. Because it happens so frequently, some anti-bear devices are installed around the dorm.

0: The longer the sea does not freeze, the more the number of surviving bears declines. In 2016, there were 842 polar bears in this region. In 2021, the population declined by 27% to 618 bears. Compared with the 1980s, half of the bear population in here has disappeared from the planet. A large part of the decline comes from females and cubs. Unlike strong male adults, they find it difficult to hunt belugas. So they survive on garbage until they starve. And sometimes they are attacked by other polar bears.
1: Polar bear prey change, because there's big change we've seen in ice. We've lost 50% ice by area, and we've lost 75% of sea ice by volume. And the extension of the fall season is roughly 6 weeks to 2 months. So that's the big change there, and that is a climate change related impact, because the loss of sea ice is definitely due to the planet warming up.
0: If global warming continues at this rate, researchers warn that the polar bears here will be extinct in a few decades. Is a planet free of polar bears safe for beluga whales?
2: 원래는 저희가 여기에 차가운 물에 사는 벨루가를 촬영하러 왔는데 막상 와서 보니까 한낮에는 거의 한 18도, 20도까지 올라가거든요. 그래서 북극곰이 되게 덥지 않을까.
0: 'Polar bear among flowers. This beautiful but mournful sight could become our last memory of a polar bear.
3: I'm a photographer in New York. When I was in the first time I was in New York, I met a boat and fell in love and left the company and came to New York.
0: He graduated from the Maritime University and worked as a ship navigation officer, and whales were his first love.
3: 저희 항해사들한테는 가장 친숙한 동물이 고래입니다. 고래가 물을 뿜는 거나 돌고래들이 따라서 같이 장난을 치면서 따라옵니다.
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0: In the last 2 years, on the beaches of New York and New Jersey, over 100 cetaceans were found dead.
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1: If the largest life forms on Earth are dying one after another, there must be a reason.
2: My name is Dr. Joy Rydenberg. All whale strandings are protected in the United States, and so I have a permission, a letter of authorization, so I can study the anatomy from the government.
1: For the last 40 years, she conducted autopsies on more than 1,000 whales to find the causes of their deaths.
2: Having a whale die on the beach is not so unusual. That happens. But when you get a lot of whales stranding on the beach, that's unusual. Why are these whales dying? Simply because there are more whales. 20 years ago, there were no whales off of New York's harbor. Now they're right there. The other thing that we're seeing is that in the wintertime, we have more whales than we've ever had before.
1: So whales also appear at New York Harbor, close to downtown New York City. Why do they swim to urban harbors?
2: Effect of climate change. We're getting a lot of warmer water in the New York area. So a lot of the feeding grounds have moved in closer to shore. Now, New York's a very, very busy port, and therefore more interactions with whales that are feeding in those shipping lanes. These were not natural deaths from old age. These were whales that were in their prime that got struck by ships and their carcasses washed in.
3: There used to be a whale season in New York. They would arrive around April, and they would be here all summer. Now they're here all year round. If the food's here, there's no reason for them to leave. They're just gonna stay put. And we're starting to see more sharks in the waters of New York that we never saw before.
4: Shark attack.
5: And New York.
6: Shark bite.
5: New York City.
1: In the last 2 years, there have been 12 deaths by sharks in New York alone. In a city bustling with human activity, we are seeing incidents that should be happening in the wild. The problem is, in the case of whales, they are being found dead.
3: New York State has experienced for the last 5 years a large number of different types of large whales. So in 2016, suddenly an increase in these strandings. Their numbers of dead whales were double and three times.
1: Therefore, the American government announced that since 2016, unusual humpback whale mortality events have been happening across the East Coast. Because while there were 9 and 11 deaths of humpback whales in 2024 and 2015 respectively, the figure has jumped twofold and threefold since 2016. The year 2016 sounds familiar. It was in that very year that polar bears were seen hunting belugas in Hudson Bay.
7: 2016, first time I actually witnessed a bear hunting and killing a beluga. It's very a mixed feeling.
1: As we go from global warming to global boiling, the ecosystem has gradually collapsed. The planet is sending a final message to humanity through the deaths of whales. What if it began in 2016? We can no longer afford to ignore the strange and shocking deaths of whales. And we have to do more than just feel sorry for these deaths. We visit an NPO that deals with marine mammal strandings in New York. It has gotten busier recently. In addition to whales, they keep getting requests to rescue small marine mammals.
3: We're still in the early phases, say, how is climate change affecting these ecosystems? That's been kind of under the radar because it's not as visual. But suddenly now we've hit it that people are like, huh, that's kind of weird. Like, humpbacks have never been here year round. You know, so unfortunately, we pay attention to the big whales. But this could have been something that's been happening for many years with the smaller organisms.
1: humanity has missed numerous warning signals from the Earth. And now, the once all-embracing ocean is perhaps appealing to us one last time through the lives it nurtures.
3: So it might be an uncomfortable conversation, but we are responsible. So we do need to face the truth, especially with whales that...
1: Where the whale's marvelous and beautiful movements stop, we are faced with an uncomfortable truth. The say whale that came back in 20 years is telling us the truth here and now. Now it is time to listen to its grave alarm.
6: 제주에서 처음으로 뜬고래가 확인되면
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1: 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A whale calf who didn't live to see its life blossom is leaving us after only a year on this planet.
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1: The plant bears fruit after flowers fall. This little flower fell too early. But we hope that the tragic death of the calf will bear fruit, resulting in the prevention of more unfortunate deaths.

Korea Initiative. The future is already in motion. Intelligence redesigns reality. Life expands beyond limits. 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Our vision reaches into the infinite. Together, we will go even further. The K Initiative.

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1: The future is already in motion. Intelligence redesigns reality. 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

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The spirit of Korea meets the boundless energy of K-pop. No longer just a sport, Taekwondo has become a driving force of K-culture, sharing Korea's spirit and style with the world. Kicks in rhythm, precision in every beat. Through the powerful movements of Taekwondo, we become one. Taekwondo, humanity's most dynamic icon, continues to prove its limitless potential to the world. Where curious footsteps pause, the vibrant spirit of Taekwondo fills the air. Inner strength, respect for others. Now a familiar part of everyday life, Taekwondo has become a celebration shared worldwide. A beautiful culture united through Ye, the spirit of respect. Connecting heart to heart. This is the world Taekwondo creates. We now strive to safeguard Taekwondo's community training culture as a treasured heritage for all humanity. The pride of Korea, Taekwondo.

glow of light sticks illuminating the night sky, and the fan sing-alongs around the world that transcend language barriers have now become a unique cultural phenomenon in the global music industry. With sophisticated beats and dynamic performances, K-pop has captured the eyes and ears of people around the world. Beyond music, K-pop has become a massive culture, and its passion crosses borders, leading the world toward Korea. This impact continued into Korean dramas and films, where unique storytelling and deep emotional resonance gained global recognition. And the trends created by Korea are now becoming part of the lifestyles of people around the world. K-beauty, which embraces natural beauty and effortless-looking skin, has even transformed global makeup trends. Korean beauty care has grown beyond simple makeup techniques, becoming a holistic self-care culture and a force driving global beauty trends. Experiencing stylish fashion brands and vibrant streets, and enjoying the flavors of Korea. 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Beyond a passing trend, a place that enriches the lives of people around the world with greater diversity and abundance. A cultural powerhouse where global fascination and stories of everyday life begin, this is Korea.

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1: The whole country is like a massive museum because it possesses such diverse cultural properties. 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
0: First, for beginners, for those who are not familiar with Korea, let's start with the world-famous list.
1: You can see how Korea's beautiful traditional patterns and historical features have been preserved.
0: And don't forget to experience Korea's intangible cultural heritage. From Ganggang Sulle to Taechum, there's just so many exciting cultural heritages to experience.
1: These are for intermediate level tourists who have already visited Korea and its famous attractions. You might even be standing in a World Heritage Site right now.
0: How about searching for intangible cultural heritage that you can experience? 한소리, 제주 해녀 diving, 김장. Make some unforgettable memories while having fun.
1: Last but not least, the advanced level. It's the memory of the World Register. Korea possesses an extensive documentary heritage, serious about documentation and preservation.
0: A tour of Korean cultural heritage will become a legacy of your own.
1: Why not make your own Korean cultural heritage travel itinerary?
0: Isn't it fascinating?

Millennials and Gen Zs are reshaping the world. Youth Generation shares their fresh perspective on what's trending now. From global developments to everyday culture, we're diving into the stories that matter. This is Youth Generation.

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1: All right.
2: 좋습니다.
3: Okay, okay.
1: That's me.
3: So good.
1: Uh-huh. That's me. That's me.
3: That's me, baby.
2: Yeah, yeah.
3: 자, 이렇게 한번 같이 진행해 봤는데요. 이번 컨셉의 스타일링에 대해서도 자세히 한번 듣고 싶습니다.
1: Yes, that's why we have a global fan joining us online. Let's bring them out and have a chat. Hello.
3: Hi.
4: Hi.
1: Hi. Oh, hi there. Could you introduce yourself and tell us where you're from?
4: Yeah, so my name is Shayma. I am from France and I'm a Kisses and Skis of Life debut.
1: Ooh, yes. 프랑스에서 온 Shayma입니다. 데뷔 때부터 팬이었습니다. All right. Well, your outfit is really eye-catching. I heard you're inspired by Kiss of Life. Is that right?
4: Oh. Yes, it is. Ah. It is. Everything is inspired by Kiss of Life. Like
1: All
4: the
1: right.
4: hoop earring.
2: Ooh. Yeah, love it, love it, love it.
4: This top. And wait, just 1 second.
2: What?
1: Oh, oh. She prepared something special.
4: Oh. Boots with the fur.
1: Boots with the fur.
2: Boots with yes. the fur.
1: All right, thank you, Slay Queen. Well, I heard you prepared something special just for Kiss of Life today.
4: Yes, that's right. That's right. I have something special for Kiss of Life.
1: Time.
4: Are you guys ready?
1: Oh, yeah. Yes.
3: Let's go.
1: Oh, there you are.
3: Let's go.
1: Let's go, Shayma.
3: Kiss of Life 분들 어떻게 보셨나요?
2: Wow.
1: Speechless.
2: Hotter than us. Thank you so much.
1: Yeah. Well, Shayma, I'm pretty sure there'll be nobody in the world that won't know who you are after that performance.
3: That's right, that's right.
1: All right, I heard you also have a lot of questions for Kiss of Life today. Could you ask them one by one?
4: Yeah, so the first question is, if you had to pick one signature beauty point from today's styling, makeup, accessories, or anything else, what would it be?
3: Oh, 이거 한번 한 명씩 대답해 볼까요? 먼저 벨 씨부터.
2: Maybe it would be, I would say, feather oh. on my tie. So much lighter like a feather. Yeah,
3: you got it.
1: So much lighter.
3: Nice. Nice, 좋습니다.
1: Next, we have Nati Shi.
2: For me, cap?
3: Cap.
2: Oh, oh, oh, our outfit? It's not our outfit. Oh. Just
1: no,
2: whatever.
1: No, it could be your outfit.
2: But not
1: okay. Or hers.
2: Yeah, not today.
1: All right. Next.
2: I would have to say these boot cut jeans.
1: Yeah. Oh, boot cut.
3: Boot cut.
1: All right, 하나 씨.
2: 장갑?
3: 장갑.
1: Gloves.
3: Gloves.
1: All right.
3: 좋습니다.
1: Very charming. All right, let's hear the next question.
4: The next question is, when you go out, what beauty detail do you pay the most attention to?
3: Oh. 이번에는 하늘 씨부터 가볼까요?

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1: So she says she turns on music that will give her confidence.
2: Wow.
1: Yes.
0: Like who is she?
2: Woo! That's right. 자, 다음 줄리 씨.
3: I would say I would like to feel comfortable. So comfortable clothes always makes me feel sexy.
1: Comfortable clothes. All right.
2: 좋습니다. 나티 씨.
4: 저는 항상 향수를 뿌리고 나오는 것 같아요.
0: Oh, the same. Oh.
1: Really? So perfume.
4: Yeah, perfume.
1: Perfume for Nati.
2: 좋습니다. 오늘 별 씨는요?
5: For me, it's perfume too. I always need to spray my perfume before going out because that's how I feel cute every day.
1: I'm sure you're cute without perfume too. All right, next question, please.
6: Is there any styling or look you'd like to try in the future?
1: 앞으로 미래에 도전해보고 싶은 스타일링 있으신지
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1: So Hanul said during their debut day she had bright blonde hair, and so now that she has a more mature look to her, she would like to try that look one more time.
2: 어허, 또 있으실까요?
3: A lot of our fans liked our jeans, so maybe next time we could try like all white shirt and jeans as well. Kiss of Life도 청순할 수 있다.
1: Okay.
3: We are.
1: So like a pure concept type. All right.
5: Yeah, we always like exploring new things, so maybe more fun things.
1: More fun things.
5: Yeah, fun.
3: Crazy.
5: Yeah, crazy outfits. Ooh. Like, yeah.
1: Nice.
2: 좋습니다.
1: All right, Shema, can you say a final goodbye to wrap things up?
6: Yes, I'm so lucky to have Kiss of Life as my favorite group. You guys give me self-confidence a lot. I will always stay by your side. Let's see each other again soon. Je vous aime, Kiss of Life.
0: Oh, je t'aime.
2: 좋습니다. 자, 해외 쉐이마님 다시 한번 또 감사드리고요. 이제 Kiss of Life의 신곡 무대를 한번 만나볼 텐데요. 전 세계 팬들에게 또 마지막 인사 부탁드리도록 하겠습니다.
3: To all of our global fans, we want to say thank you so much for all of the love and support. We wouldn't be here without all of you guys. Also, Kiss of Life's Who Is She promotions have come to an end, but we are preparing for a lot of more exciting things for you guys as well. So we won't keep you guys waiting. Thank you guys so much.
1: Woohoo! All right, here are the performance queens, Kiss of Life, bringing you Who Is She. Is everybody ready?
2: 다들 준비되셨나요?
0: Yes!
2: 자, 그럼 다음 한번 외쳐보도록 하겠습니다. 뮤직 스톱!

0: Let's go, Simply K-pop. It is already time to wrap up today's Simply K-pop. To everyone who joined us online and around the globe.
1: 네, 그리고 현장에서 함께 빛내주신 우리 팬 여러분들께도 진심으로 감사드립니다.
0: Thank you, thank you. We hope you had a great rest of the day. Every Friday at 1 PM, Myeongranz will be here waiting for you.
1: 네, 다가올 일주일도 행복하게 보내시길 바라겠습니다.
0: For now, we'll say goodbye. Simply K-pop, we'll be back with Simply Amazing K-pop Performances. Bye!

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1: Truth, clarity, and impartiality. And that's what we uphold in a fast-changing world.
2: We go beyond the headlines, offering depth, context, and perspective.
1: This isn't just news, it's our commitment. 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Arirang News.

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The future is already in motion. 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Culture moves the world. Our vision reaches into the infinite. Together, we will go even further. The K Initiative.

0: Kids want to see it.
1: So everyone loved it.
0: The parents, they're like, kids, we're going to see something amazing. And it is amazing.
2: I was ecstatic when I got that.
3: Working with Marine Mammals was a dream come true. It's only until after you get inside the industry do you realize that it's pretty much all a lie. She started to exhibit forms of self-harm. She started smashing her body and head against the wall.
4: Staring in a wall, doesn't in a corner, not moving.
1: Their spirits are broken the moment that they are held captive.
4: There's no reason for her to live.
1: How long would you last?

0: Every once in a while, there comes a time when a waterfall crashes into your life. The current is so powerful that it seems impossible to go against it. Still, some people choose to swim upstream, no matter what it takes.
1: After I quit Marineland, I wasn't sure what I wanted to do. And then in the winter, I wound up working at a grocery store, and in the summer, I would go back to a construction company. And then I found Canada Post. You know, we're out here 6 to 8 hours on our feet, 22 kilometers a day.

0: Being a mailman.
1: It is because his new job touches people's hearts, just like his former job.
0: Now, as I'm delivering the mail, which is very often comprised of good news, sometimes bad news. You know, sometimes it's a love letter from a lost love. Sometimes it's a long-lost family member. Is it still morning? I don't want to say good afternoon if I'm wrong.
2: No, it's good afternoon.
0: Oh, good afternoon, ladies. Here, enjoy.
1: He greets everyone happily.
3: Take care.
1: And stops whenever he sees an animal.
0: Oh, it's okay, puppy dogs. It's okay. Okay.
1: He used to be a trainer at Marineland, the best-known zoo in Canada.
0: Everybody in Canada knows what Marineland is, from being this small little nothing to this massive success. Yeah. I mean, frankly, there isn't a child in the Niagara region that doesn't know that Marineland theme song. So everyone loved it.
1: Marineland, which opened in 1961, was once the land of dreams for Canadian children.
0: So Marineland used to be a big success. It was so busy, you couldn't find parking in nearly the whole city. It was really in the 80s and 90s, it was flourishing.
1: Although it is still there and in operation now, Marineland's popularity was at its height when Phil was a trainer there in the mid and late 2000s.
4: Could you please explain some relaxation?
1: And he was the reason. At that time, he was the darling of the media and the center of attention. Because of his special love story with the walrus.
5: It's certainly not your typical love story. The mammalian mismatch has surprised many. Marineland trainer Phil Demers and Smooshy the walrus.
1: Smooshy the walrus of Marineland became famous for following Phil everywhere.
0: In the mid-2000s, Marineland started to bring in wild-caught baby walruses. One of them was named Smooshy.
1: Smooshy fell head over heels with her caretaker, Phil.
0: It was a scientific anomaly. I tattooed on her brain.
6: Hi, Smooshy.
0: She would follow me everywhere.
1: Come rain or come snow, all she had in mind was Phil.
7: I found my daddy.
0: But it offered a great glimpse into the mind of baby animals that are torn from their families. She thought I was her mom. I started to regard her as my baby.
1: As much as she loved Phil, she could also become quite jealous. She could not stand it when he was nice to others, even for a moment.
8: We're just gonna have a nice little hug. Whoa.
1: People flocked in to see Phil and Smooshy in Marineland.
0: It's never happened before. It's not likely to ever happen again.
1: What made him leave Smooshy and Marineland? More than 10 years have passed since he left Marineland, but Phil's house is still full of memories of Smooshy. Instead of Smooshy, the biggest supporter of his relationship with Smooshy is with him. For 20 years, his girlfriend Christine has been by his side.
9: My name is Christine Santos. When I started Marineland, it was 2000, and Phil showed up a month later, and we worked together, alongside together, and he was always joking around. He made the day really fun.
1: They both loved animals, and soon they fell in love with each other.
9: We just worked with different animals. We got to know each other, and then eventually we became boyfriend and girlfriend, and we've been together ever since.
1: She wanted to become a vet until she happened to get a job at Marineland taking care of animals. And the first animal she fell for was a whale.
9: And I was assigned to work with a killer whale, and her name was Kiska. And she was just easy to work with, so first-time trainers were always put on her because she was the easiest.
1: That was Christine's first encounter with Kiska.
6: Hi, Kiska.

0: Yeah, it wasn't love at first sight, but you know, it's a killer whale, so you can't help but fall in love with her.
1: Although she dreamed of becoming a vet for 12 years, she could not bear to leave Marineland because of Kiska.
0: She was good for me, not for other trainers. She was really smart where she would trick trainers into giving her more fish. I saw all the time and it was pretty entertaining.
2: But she was just so very docile. She was eager to please. Of all the whales, she's the one you just trusted the most.
1: Like Smooshy loved Phil, Kiska loved Christine. She adapted well to life in Marineland and entertained everyone. And then, Kiska began to change from around 2012.
0: It stuck out really strong was when she lost her best friend, Nutka, and she lost her only daughter, Athena. She didn't do any of her normal behaviors, and she just kind of kept to herself. She would just vocalize, calling out almost.
1: Losing her friend and her daughter seemed to put her in a state of depression. The truth is, she had a very good reason to be depressed.
0: When I started, there were 6 orcas. I remember that. That's including Kiska. And then by the time I left, it was just Kiska left.
3: What happened to all 5?
0: They all passed away, yeah.
1: Most of the whales that left her were her calves.

0: In 2011, Kiska eventually became the only orca left in the zoo.
1: Just seeing her alone, I tried to do a lot of things, interactions. One time I brought a TV downstairs in the underground viewing area, and I would play cartoons. Sometimes I'd stick sponges on the glass just to see if I would get her attention, just something that would help her. And then at the end of the day, it was just really sad because I had to leave her. There she is by herself, over and over doing laps all night until I see her the next morning.
0: Kiska could not stand the loneliness, and that broke Christine's heart. But in the end, she also had to leave Kiska and Marineland behind.
1: I didn't quit, I was fired. They already knew that I was Phil's girlfriend, so that didn't help at all, and I wasn't trusted, so I think I was kind of pushed out. And then,
0: after his love story with Smooshie, the star trainer made headlines again by blowing the whistle on Marineland.
2: The problem with being a person like me, a very loyal person, a company guy, it's not an easy thing to challenge the thing that puts food on your table.
0: In Marineland, what was going on?
2: And I could see that the conditions were awful, and I was not going to have anything to do with that.

0: At the time, the living conditions for animals in Marineland were very poor. And the trainers were the ones who had to watch the suffering animals up close.
1: I was very blown away by the size of the pools that the animals are kept in for long periods of time. Because it's a very small.
2: Kind of gets dirty and, you know, it's old, and then something breaks and they don't really take care of it. And he says, figure it out. You can fix it. I can't pay for this, you know.
0: Nevertheless, Phil swallowed his anger because he had to protect Smooshy.
3: Largely, I stayed at Marineland for as long as I did because of Smooshy, because leaving her was going to be bad for her.
0: But eventually, the last straw came.
3: Suddenly, I felt as though I had no choice but to leave. You know, there was a breakdown in the water disinfection unit, and rather than fix it very quickly, the owner of Marineland just decided to keep putting more and more chlorine in the water, and to try to save the money of actually dumping the water and replacing it, he decided he just would keep dumping chlorine in it. One morning, I showed up to work, and when I opened the door, I got hit with that smell of chlorine. I knew that they had done it again. And the effects that that had on the animals were awful. She had a chemical burn. The seal's eyes were foggy. They were going blind. One sea lion barked from being in so much pain that their eye socket fell out. And now Smooshy is as well, and this is when I was just, all the fur had come off and it was very red and soft to the touch, and she was limping. It proved to be a little bit too much for me to bear.
0: The splendor of the stage was hiding the horrific truth. Staying silent made him feel like he was an accomplice.
3: If I can do nothing, then I'm part of the problem because I'm staying quiet.
0: He could not just stand by and watch anymore. Eventually, he left Marineland and became a whistleblower.
3: People were asking, like, why did you quit? Like, the media's calling. So I said, you put my face, my name, no anonymity, you tell the story, and I

0: Alone, Phil had to go to court against a giant theme park. It was literally a David versus Goliath battle.
1: 2013, for $1.5 million for plotting to steal Smooshy the Walrus.
0: The lawsuit against him persisted. Still, Phil never gave up.
1: And for the next 10 years, basically, we just had these legal wranglings, just arguments and fights over details and this and that.
0: In the last 12 years, his legal fees alone amounted to 500 million Korean won.
1: Legal means to try to scare people, to keep people to doing, from doing things, from deterring them from speaking about Marineland.
0: In addition to lawsuits, they threatened Phil in another way, by firing his partner, Christine.
2: It was really hard because that day, I remember when they told me the news, I had to pack up my stuff and I had to go. And I remember asking my manager, can I say bye before I left? No. So I was gone and then that was it. No closure for that.
0: Christine was driven out Marineland, and Kiska was left truly alone. She was trapped in a small tank for 11 years, and the loneliest orca in the world became her moniker.
3: So you've never seen her again
2: then? No. Just pictures on social media when they post on Marineland site.
3: Did you miss her?
2: Do I miss her?
3: Yeah.
2: All the time. Yep. All the time.

0: was everything to her. And so when she started to witness Kiska's suffering, when she was ultimately left alone, Kiska's suffering was breaking Christine.
1: Eventually, Phil decided to fight against Marineland in his own way. He took to the streets with a loudspeaker.
2: And I gotta get her out of there.
3: Thanks a lot.
1: People increasingly empathized with Phil, and the public outcry against Marineland and its mistreatment of animals became louder. And in 2019, thanks to Phil's effort, a law was passed in Canada. Except for the ones currently in captivity, it forbids the possession and breeding of cetaceans. The purpose is to prevent more animals from living in confinement and suffering.
0: A great success, huge, powerful success, a big statement in Canada. I'm very proud.
1: It was a valuable achievement that changed the way people thought about facilities displaying wild animals. But his fight did not end there. After being kept in captivity for 11 years, Kiska began to display abnormal behavior.
0: She started to exhibit forms of self-harm. She started smashing her body and head against the wall. She started to scratch herself up to the point of bleeding up against all the jagged concrete corners of her tank. She was no longer calling out for other whales.
1: Eventually, as she gave up on life, Kiska began to do nothing.
4: She just looked like she was defeated, alone. Just little details of training and just getting used to the animals, and you could see it click in their brain that, like, they get it. They're just so smart.
1: The truth is, even among whales, orcas are particularly intelligent and emotionally sensitive. In mirror tests, which is a means of measuring animal intelligence, orcas behaved as if they recognized themselves in the mirrors. Recognizing oneself in the mirror means being capable of understanding one's circumstances. Therefore, Kiska is probably aware that she is held captive in an oceanarium and has to live in isolation for a long time. In 1979, at the age of 3, Kiska was captured in Iceland. She spent 44 years locked in a small tank. And for 11 years, she was called the loneliest whale in the world and had to live alone in the tank. Perhaps she was begging to be released. Finally, on March 11th this year, Kiska was freed from the tank. She was no longer breathing. Marineland did not disclose an official cause of death.
5: Then what is your guess?
4: I don't know. I really don't know. Loneliness. I wasn't too heartbroken. I was actually relieved. I was relieved because she's no longer in isolation. She's no longer swimming around by herself, and she's with the other whales. I feel relieved. No animal should be living by themselves like that, especially someone social like that.
0: Remember, we're conscious beings. We're in our minds thinking and rationalizing, thinking all the time, planning, plotting, whatever it be. The same is happening to these whales, only they're confined to a static box. The whales cannot make sense of their captivity. Frankly, in their nature, they're not meant to be doing this type of stuff.
1: Near the North Pole, west of the Scandinavian Peninsula, the waters here lead to the Sea of Iceland, where Kiska was from. Killer whales can live up to 90 years. Kiska, taken from here 44 years ago, might still have family here. Had she not been captured, she too would have enjoyed this kind of life in the wild. What would it be like? Before daybreak, we set out to sea to meet the killer whales. As they prefer the cold sea, we have to endure the blistering cold to meet them. Just when our hearts are about to freeze, the fins sticking out of the water make our hearts race. This killer whale pod has come to hunt herrings. We can recognize one even from a distance by the triangular dorsal fin that can grow up to 1.8 meters. And the white patches on its eyes, jaw, and sides. Being one of the most sociable whales, they live in groups. Because they usually move together, they are able to hunt in a unique way. As the highest-ranking predators in the ocean, they prey on other whales or other marine mammals, like seals and sea lions. However, the Norwegian killer whales usually dine on herrings. As one of the most intelligent whale species, they hunt in a novel way. See how well they collaborate with others as the group surrounds the school of herrings and shoots bubble jets in unison to drive them to a corner. Then they knock the herrings unconscious with their tails, turn around, and snatch them away. They are intelligent enough to live and move as a family, capable of creating unique traditions and cultures. They only show aggression toward the prey they target while hunting.
2: 해양생물에서 가장 상위 포식자가 범고래 걸려요. 그런데도 얘네들은 절대 사람을 해치지 않으니까 그런 것에서 이제 고래한테 매력이라고 했죠.
1: Although they are called killer whales, orcas never harm a human in the wilderness.
3: Korea Initiative. The future is already in motion. Life expands beyond limits. Culture moves the world. Our vision reaches into the infinite. Together, we will go even further. The K Initiative.

0: love and respect between killer whale and man. So Shamu, if you're ready, let's go for it.
1: The SeaWorld Shamu Show began in 1966 and remained the top attraction of a large American oceanarium for over 50 years. The trainer and the orca moved in tandem to give a series of circus-like performances. And the human-whale friendship captured the hearts of the audience. Jeffrey was the trainer in charge of the Shamu Show and was a top star back in the day.
2: My name is Dr. Jeffrey Ventry. I'm a medical doctor. I practice the field of physical medicine and rehabilitation. But prior to becoming a medical doctor, I worked at SeaWorld as an animal trainer for 8 years, under 3 years with killer whales directly.
1: The star of the brilliant show decided to quit his job because he witnessed the tragic fate of orcas in captivity up close.
2: This is Don and Alexis Martinez. This photo was taken mere weeks before Alexis was killed.
1: The Alexis we see in the picture was preparing for a Christmas show at an oceanarium in Spain on December 24th, 2009, when he was bitten to death by an orca.
2: And just 60 days later, Tilikum killed Don on February of 2010.
1: The Don in the photo was also performing at an American theme park, famous for its orca show, when the whale killed her right in front of the audience.
3: It's with great sadness that I report that one of our most experienced animal trainers drowned in an incident with one of our killer whales this afternoon.
1: Don was one of Jeffrey's closest co-workers.
2: It was shocking to everyone. Did her job well, poster woman for SeaWorld.
1: But even she could not escape from the killer whale that attacked her during the show.
2: He started parading her around the pool. He let go of her. She was screaming for help. They tried to deploy nets. There was like a 7 or 8 minute duration that went on when he put her out in the pool and then rammed her brutally.
1: She did not manage to leave the water before she was killed and mangled. The whale that killed her was named Tilikum. Caught in 1983, he performed in a number of oceanariums over the course of 26 years. He trained with Don for 14 years.
2: Don was his third victim that he killed. Tilikum had already killed Kelty Byrne in 1991 and brutalized her, so. Daniel Dukes was killed by Tilikum in 1999.
1: Orcas in captivity continue to assault trainers in oceanariums. In 2006, this was what happened at a theme park in California, US. While training, the orca Kasatka bit on the trainer's foot, shook him around, and tried to drag him into the water. Fortunately, she opened her mouth for a split second, and the trainer removed his foot calmly to escape. It was a very close call.
2: They're not messing with the people at all. I mean, there's whales sinking boats in the Sea of Gibraltar right now that the only whales that have ever killed humans are in captivity in that.
1: So far, it has been reported that killer whales have never attacked a human directly in the wild. Why do orcas and oceanariums display this kind of aggression, unlike their wild counterparts?
2: Killer whales spend their entire lives on the move. Science tells people that whales have been tagged in the wild. They can swim up to 140 miles a day.
1: Whales that swim over 200 kilometers a day were locked into a tank less than 20 meters wide.
2: Tank, Tillicum lived in the pools that he lived in. His tanks weren't even as deep as he was long. Whales develop neurotic behaviors, neuroses, stereotypic behaviors. They're understimulated. These animals are so bored in captivity that they're doing self-harm. Orcas in captivity can't dive. They're in clear water. So they sit at the surface doing a behavior called logging all the time. That collagen, which is the main protein in their dorsal fin, heats up when they're standing out of the water all day long. They basically melt and droop over. And it only takes like 1 to 2 degrees centigrade to get the protein in that fin to denature, and it becomes weaker.
1: The dorsal fin of a wild orca is so upright that it can be easily recognized from a distance. But usually, an orca in captivity has a drooping dorsal fin.
2: This was something that was posted on social media. This is a picture, a Photoshop dorsal fin to make it look like the whale's fin was actually straight.
1: However, he says, that the distortion of their bodies would not be as painful as the hunger.
2: And in captivity, to keep an animal motivated, you're kind of always keeping them on the cusp of being hungry, because that is that's food motivation.
1: The highest ranking proud predators of the ocean are demeaned by humans, getting just enough food for sustenance and trapped in a small tank for decades. The anger and despair that build up inside them leads to unnatural belligerence.
2: An orca coming out of the water going after a trainer is another example of frustration and aggression. It's not his fault. Conditions that he's living in that have created

0: Until recently, more than 150 cases of orcas living in captivity attacking humans have been reported. Perhaps tragic incidents that do not occur in the wild continue, not because of the orca's nature, but because they are confined against their nature. It is estimated that 53 killer whales are living in captivity across the world. We never know when tragedy will repeat itself. And we must ask, where and when did it begin? One of the origins of the tragedy is in Washington State, U.S. San Juan Islands in the Puget Sound is famous for its large population of orcas. It is now crowded with tourists who come to see wild killer whales. But once, it was filled with poachers who captured the whales to sell them to oceanariums. And he used to be one of them.
1: In this area here, we've got a lot of killer whales. They have such big dorsals. It's almost like a flag, so you can see them a long ways off, usually.
0: Jeff is an orca conservation activist now. But for a staggering 20 years, he used to capture the whales himself. He started the job when he was only 15. And he remembers that the capturing began in Canada.
2: The first orca captures started in the 60s, 1960s. The first killer whale to come into captivity was Moby Dall up in Vancouver. And that animal was actually harpooned. In 1964, some fishermen caught a killer whale in Namu, Canada, a little bay. And they approached the captive industry and asked if they were interested in a whale. And that Namu was kind of the start of the captive industry.
0: A killer whale sold for $5,000 at the time, which is worth more than 50 million in Korean currency today.
2: Many people came to see Namu. They were so interested in this animal, and they came from all over the world. People realized that they could make money off of it, and that's what happened.
0: By the 1970s, the price jumped by five times. To catch more killer whales, the poachers began to use more brutal capturing methods.
2: We'd use aircraft to spot them, and then we'd use boats to corral them and push them into shallow water. And we also used seal bombs, which would startle them and get them to go the direction we wanted to go. A seal bomb is a quarter stick of dynamite. When the whales heard this loud noise, you could usually drive them into shallow water, you know.
0: When the public learned about the cruelty, there was a fierce outcry. And orca capturing became illegal in the U.S. and Canada. So the catchers found a new hunting ground. It is the place where Kiska and Tillicum were captured, where wild orcas are around all the time. The beautiful island is called Iceland. It is the center of whale tourism today. But from the 1970s to the 1990s, it was the center of orca catching. More than 50 of them were captured here, including Kiska and Tillicum.
3: They might have used that net to take the whole family into it. They closed the net around the family, and then they would choose the one that they were going to take, usually a very young one, under 5 years old, because they were easily to take and handle.
0: It is no different from kidnapping a human child. Like humans, whale mothers love their children.

0: separated from its mother.
1: These calls would have nightmares about them almost. They touched a crying baby wood.
0: At a tender age, when they should be showered with love, these calves were forcibly torn from their families. Confined for life, they must have been living in fear and yearning for home. Come to think of it, all the whales we have met love their families as much as we humans. The sperm whales gladly share the responsibility of rearing a calf in their pod. We met a sperm whale mother who held her calf in a tight embrace, as if she was afraid of losing her baby. The adorable gray whale calf rubbing its body against its mother's face and the beluga precious baby on her back brought a smile to our faces. Perhaps whales have cared for and protected their families more consistently and lovingly than any human being. This must have been true, too, for the short-finned pilot whale family, until it was struck by a sudden tragedy. Dozens of ships surround the family and begin to chase it fiercely. The short-finned pilot whales flee at full speed to escape the vessels charging toward them. What is happening? The ships are driving them to the shore. The water becomes shallower, and they have nowhere left to go. Eventually, they are stranded on the shore. Immediately, dozens of people who have been waiting run toward them. And the cruelty unfolds.

0: The gruesome sight of the sea, painted red with whale blood, is a result of the traditional whaling in Faroe Islands, called the Grindadrop.
1: On the 12th of September 2021, the largest hunt of cetaceans, whales or dolphins, in the world, in known human history, was carried out in the Faroe Islands. 1,428 were killed in one bay in a single day. And the entirely old or newborn calves, pregnant mothers, they're wiped out forever after watching all their relatives be slaughtered before they finally got to.
0: As they watch the sea stained red with their family's blood, the ones that managed to survive cannot bring themselves to turn away and leave. In the past, when food was not plenty, whaling was a means of sustenance. For the residents, it is a time-honored festival with 700 years of history.
1: It's being done these days more as a sport. It's not being done to feed the people.
0: Even though the era of food scarcity is over and whale meat is no longer needed to consume protein, this event goes on under the guise of tradition. Perhaps that is why many whales that were hunted are dumped back into the sea. For what were these whales massacred? We witness their brutal ends, their separation from their families, and their lifelong confinement in small tanks for the sake of human entertainment for a whole year. Now we start to see how they feel. There is a man who can translate the feelings of whales into human language.
2: My name is Rolf Shami. I was an assistant.

0: assistant director at the International Monetary Fund, where I spent 25 years.
1: The world-renowned economist turned his attention to whales because of the economic value of living whales.
0: First of all, probably she would say, please don't kill me. And by the way, you owe me money, because that service is not free. So it was not about philanthropy, it was not about morality, it was not about ethical. It's in our best interest to save the whale.
1: As long as a whale can avoid being caught or killed by humans and live a natural life until it dies of old age, its worth to humanity will be immense beyond imagination. And science proves it.
0: The amount of carbon on the body of the whale, on average, is about 9 tons of carbon. To convert it to carbon dioxide, and that's 33 tons. When that whale dies, if it were to sink below 1,000 meters, that carbon is always there.
1: Carbon dioxide, also known as the greenhouse gas, is the main cause of global warming, raising the surface temperature of the Earth. A whale can store up to 33 tons of carbon dioxide and isolate it from the atmosphere.
0: How does it relate to a tree? A tree captures 48 pounds of carbon dioxide per year. Oh, that's 1,500 trees on the body of a whale.
1: A whale in a natural state is as effective as an enormous forest. If the whale population that declined due to commercial whaling can be restored, we will be able to isolate 160,000 tons of carbon inside the ocean per year. That is the amount of carbon that 2,800 forests the size of a soccer field can absorb. Then, how much value does a whale have? A team of researchers conducted an economic analysis, and the numbers were astonishing.
0: The value of the total impact, at least 8 million. The whales are a great ally in the fight against climate change.
1: A whale's value amounts to more than 10 billion Korean won. How is this number possible? We go on board the RV Aron, a vessel run by the Korea Polar Research Institute to join its annual research in the polar region. It will sail the Arctic Ocean for a month, examining and studying the constant changes in the Earth's environment. One of its main missions is to collect the planktons in the polar region and analyze the changes in their ecology.
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1: 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Fish eat the zooplanktons. Whales eat the fish. And the whales accumulate a large amount of carbon inside them.
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1: This is the reason why a whale is worth more than 10 billion Korean won. Alive, it provides countless phytoplanktons with its excrement to feed them. And through the food chain, it stores a tremendous amount of carbon in its body. When it dies a natural death, it sinks deep into the ocean with the carbon inside it. A large whale can trap up to 33 tons of carbon dioxide inside it. This phenomenon is called a whale fall. To see the magnificence of a whale fall for ourselves, we choose Australia as our final destination. Deep inside the crystal clear water called the Sea of Whales, the rarely seen clandestine and colossal death is revealed before us.
4: The first time I saw the skeleton, it was quite otherworldly. To see something that big underwater and just its skeleton was like nothing I'd ever seen before. For me, being able to photograph something like the whale skeleton was super special because I know how rare it is, but it was a very special moment to see nature unfolding like that.
1: After a long journey called life, the whale sank into the depths of the ocean and fell asleep silently on the bottom. And around it, once again, a new circle of life begins.
4: It can actually provide nutrients to the creatures around it for up to 50 years because it shows the interconnectedness of all life in the ocean. It's such a visual reminder of how connected they all are. It's just a really beautiful thing.
1: The ocean makes up 71% of the Earth's surface. And in the center of all lives born in it, we find whales.
0: An ocean without whales is a dead ocean. And a dead ocean is dead humanity. We know what we have to do. This is a self-inflicted wound. We created it and we can fix it.
1: Perhaps long before we became aware, whales have been trying to tell us, I must be healthy for the ocean to be healthy. The ocean must be healthy for the planet to be healthy. And the planet must be healthy for you to live in safety on this planet.

0: Korea Initiative. The future is already in motion. 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Culture moves the world. Our vision reaches into the infinite. Together, we will go even further. The K Initiative.
1: We change today, inspiring daily life. We create tomorrow, inspired by innovation. 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Latte.

0: Welcome to Vibe in Action, where we get to witness bold actions changing our lives and shaping the future.
1: Oh, it's wonderful to be here again today with another new face. Could you give us a brief introduction?
2: Hi, my name is Bon Kyung-koo.
0: Welcome aboard, Dr. Koo. We all love discovering new things, and I can't wait to learn more. So what is the topic that we will be discussing today?
2: It's going to be an innovative new technology in biology, which is called organoids.
1: Organoids? I've heard of something oid and something organ, but never together. Organoid.
0: Or organizing
1: yes.
0: is a familiar term,
1: yeah, but
0: organoid.
1: Annoyed.
0: I get annoyed.
1: What does that mean?
2: Organoid literally means something organ-like.
0: Like humanoid.
2: Yes.
1: Ah.
2: But this is organ-like, which means that we are growing small pieces of tissues in a dish, which resembles the substructure of an organ.
1: Mm-hmm. Wow. So you create these mini organ-like things separately?
2: Yes.
0: In vitro.
2: In vitro, which means in a dish.
1: Just randomly, you get it to grow in a dish?
2: It is a sophisticated procedure, so you have to add on appropriate growth factors, etc., to really create a human body-like environment so that stem cells can grow into this 3D structure, which we termed as an organoid.
0: We'll get to the details later.
1: Wow.
0: We just heard only the basics, but it's already so fascinating. So before diving in further, shall we take a look at a short clip first?
1: Sounds good. Let's kick it off then, okay?
3: Vibe in action!

0: I still marvel at how they do organ transplantation or blood transfusion. But creating an entirely new organ from scratch is on an entirely different level of technology, right? Yeah. You mentioned that people often call these organoids mini organs. Is it because they're normally size and they're made at a small scale?
1: Yeah, they are at a small scale, which is true. But in reality, they are not quite the level of organ yet. That's why we still call it as an organoid. In reality, I think the most precise description would be calling organoids just as an organ-like structure, because they resemble only part of the organ at the moment.
0: So they're not actually small or miniature organs, but speaking more correctly, they are partial organs or pseudo-organs that mimic the structure and function of the organ?
1: Yes, so that's probably the right way for public to understand organoids. But I also need to mention that people working with organoids are trying to make it better and better, so that eventually we hope that we can make it almost like the organ that we can actually utilize.
2: Oh, like in an identical manner. So when did people start making organoids?
1: That's not so long ago. Around the time I was doing my postdoctoral training in 2009, Dutch scientist Hans Clevers, who was also the mentor during my time in the Netherlands, he discovered how to grow adult stem cells into the 3D structure. He succeeded it firstly in the intestine, and then he continuously successful in other organs.
0: Wow, so you were with your mentor at the time of discovery?
1: Luckily, yes.
0: Wow,
1: And I witnessed all the new discoveries that were happening there.
2: Wow. On the cutting edge.
0: Yeah, you were there at the historic moment. And I love his name, Hans Clevers. And he cleverly developed the very first organoid, and it started off with an intestinal organoid, right? But 17 years later, what kinds of organs can be made?
1: Pretty much everything that you can imagine now. Almost all the tissue that we can isolate from human body can be grown as an organoid. There are a few exceptions, such as heart and the brain, because they lack stem cells. And for those two organs, we have to utilize embryonic stem cells or pluripotent stem cells.
0: Which stem cell?
1: Pluripotent stem cells, which is equivalent to embryonic stem cells.
2: So that's different from the adult ones.
0: And at this stage, it is not possible to make the heart and the brain, not because they are too complex, but because they lack stem cells that are necessary.
1: Yeah, in adult body, we lack stem cells in the brain and the heart. For those two particular organs, we have to start from embryo stem cells.
2: And that's a different field, is it?
1: Yeah.
2: Wow. It's hard to believe what you're saying, that we can create many different types of tissue already. But does this mean potentially we can cure incurable diseases or even infertility? And I wonder if that was the goal from the very beginning with your mentor.
1: I don't really think that was the actual goal in the very beginning, but he wanted to grow intestine in some way.
0: But was your mentor Victor Frankenstein?
2: is that the goal?
0: That is so Mary Shelley.
2: That's not the goal, surely.
1: No, not exactly. But he wanted to simply grow the organ as a 3D structure.
2: Yeah.
1: And it was a very accidental.
0: I want to quote something here. The most exciting phrase to hear in science, the one that heralds new discoveries, is not eureka, but that's funny, said Isaac Asimov.
2: Oh, because lots of discoveries come by chance,
0: yeah,
2: right?
0: Yeah, by accident.
2: Wow.

It's easier said than done. I mean, it's not the idea, but the execution that matters. So what exactly does it mean to recreate an environment similar to the human body? How do you do that? Please tell us step

0: by step?
1: First of all, we know how organs are maintained in the body because of the stem cell activity we have in each organs. Mm-hmm. And they are relying on growth factors, which we call as a niche signaling. Uh-huh. And by creating this particular signaling environment in a dish, we can allow stem cell just to grow as if they were in the body.
2: Wow. You're kind of tricking them.
1: Yeah.
2: Saying you're in the body.
0: You're making it sound so easy.
2: Yeah, you just give them the growth factors, yeah. There you go.
0: Let's say the organoids or the tissue cultures are basically derived from stem cells, and these cultures can be crafted to even replicate other human organs like the lungs or the brain. But how do you prompt or instruct those cells to progress through appropriate steps to generate properly functional organs?
1: Depending on the type of stem cells you work with, we are taking different approaches. For example, for the adult stem cells, you just need to provide the tissue environment in a dish, then they know how to grow the particular organs.
2: Wow, they just do it?
1: Yeah. But in the case of the embryonic stem cells, uh-huh. You have to tell them where to go by changing the media with the different signals, mm-hmm. So that they can eventually make either heart or the lung or the brain, depending on the growth factor combinations.
0: So what is the signal? Is it like electric signal or verbal signal or light signal? What kind of signal is it?
1: Yeah, so in biology, signal could mean many different things. Yeah. Proteins to communicate to each other.
0: Proteins.
1: So cells getting different proteins to sense, and then they interpret the protein combinations to do the exact order that they have to follow.
0: So the final destination, the destiny, is not predetermined or pre-written in the seed itself, which is the stem cell, but you can actually talk it into becoming something by giving directions.
1: Mm-hmm. That's what the development is taking place. Mm. So depending on the region of the body in the developing fetus, cells getting different signals, and they determine what they become at the end.
2: Based on their environment.
0: You're making me visualize scientists in a robe, like putting a spell on a bowl of stem cell and like wielding a magic wand saying, Wingardium Leviosa. You say, grow into a kidney, grow into a lung.
2: And voila, you've done it. Like you said, it might not look like or be 100% identical to the organ, the organoid. So how do you test if it works? Do scientists like implant it somewhere into an animal or something like that?
1: Oh yeah, some people have tried to put the mouse or human organoids back to the mouse brain or some different part of the mouse body.
2: Yeah.
1: That's one way of testing it. But we can also test various biological functions of the particular organ, all in a dish. So, so in that way, we can confirm that they indeed have the designated functions that we wanted to have from the organoids.
2: Wow, in the lab.
1: In the lab.
0: I know you've oversimplified things for us to understand, but frankly, it's almost like witchcraft. It's so hard to believe. But there are things that we cannot verify with eyes. For example, there could be different kinds of pain originating from stomach.
2: Yeah.
0: Sometimes you feel nausea, sometimes you feel like gnawing sensations, or it can be crampy. But you can't really tell or differentiate the feelings by the look of it. How do you know that it's really working and it's really properly made?
2: Yeah, if there's no like chemical function or output, right?
0: Yeah.
2: And especially with the brain, where so many things are going on, it's so complex.
0: And
2: right?
0: A specific organ is connected with brain, so it sends off signals off to the brain, and sometimes it receives signals from the brain. The connection goes both ways. So how do you know for sure that it's working?
1: Yes, we biologists would also like to hear the voices of the organoids.
2: Yes.
1: Because they can then just tell us
0: whether
1: everything is all right or not. But the way how we do is we understand the gene expression as the response of the organoid. So by comparing the gene expression patterns of organoids to the actual organs, we can tell whether they are 100% resembling of the target organ or not. There are also many other assays with which we can tell whether they have a correct function as we assume.
0: But I think the intestine is relatively simple. What if it's other organs like the eyes? How can you tell that it's actually seen?

0: in the object.
1: I'm not sure whether we can actually make them see something, but by providing some electronic signal or light, we can measure whether the cell sensing those with some response. So the neuronal activity can be measured from the organoid to really say whether they actually get a response from the input.
0: Wow. So you can't be sure that it is working, but you can at least be sure that it is responding.
1: Yeah.
0: Wow, so amazing.
2: Yeah.
0: Is it safe to say that with the current technology, we've pretty much reached the stage where we're developing organoids that have been validated through all these tests?
1: Nowadays, people are trying to utilize organoids as a test platform, even for new drug development. So it is becoming more and more relevant to use organoids even more than animal cases, because we can use human organoids directly without using any animals.
0: Mm-hmm.
1: So in that case, we can perform human experiments by using organoids that are grown in a dish.
2: Ah, ethically sounds more sound as well.

0: Oh, now I can understand how stem cells are created, right, and how you can also evaluate their quality. Does this mean they're being used in humans now as well?
1: Organs can actually be used for transplantation, at least for now in animals. Mm. And there are many people who are trying to utilize organoids as a cell therapy, including some researchers in Korea.
2: Well, ideally speaking, it would be best if we could use these organoid models as true avatars for human organs that can be transplanted directly into the affected area. But it doesn't seem like quite there yet. So how far along are we on this journey?
1: Firstly, organoids, as we talked about the scale, they are very small compared to the actual organ size. So we cannot really replace a real organ with a small, tiny organoid. Mm-hmm. So what we are trying to do is a cell therapy, which means that we are utilizing cells from the organoids to refill the dysfunctioning organ in human body.
2: Like a patchwork.
1: It's a patchwork. But even for that, we have to follow GMP protocol, which is good manufacturing practice. And to achieve that, we have to change many things still to grow organoids at the highest quality so that we can utilize them in the human body.
0: And there surely will be such a long series of tests and trials, just like with drugs. It might be even longer than that, right? Many, many years or decades, potentially.
1: I think it can be even more complicated than
2: just a small lifetime drug.
0: Wow. Oh, fingers crossed if we live to 150, though. But there must be concerns as well, especially maybe when you're putting the human organoids into animals. Mm. That's a bit not what nature intended, perhaps.
2: Right. It feels unsettling to imagine putting a human brain organoid into a mouse or a chimpanzee. Mm. And it raises the question of to cross or not to cross the ethical boundaries. There must be a lot of issues that need to be discussed thoroughly on top of the technological limitations.
1: So people often have a misunderstanding that a mouse with a human brain may have a human-like cognitive function.
0: You could imagine.
2: The manifestation of that is Mickey Mouse.
1: However, I think this is not quite the level. And stem cell biologists, including scientists working with organoids, they all follow very strict ethical procedure so that we don't really do something crazy. However, I also want to mention that ethicists and lawmakers, they should also work really hard because the progress of science is very rapid nowadays, so that the regulations and other things should follow as quickly.

0: as possible.
1: Yeah, we cannot just take the, you know, wait and see approach.
2: Yeah.
1: Well, ethical dilemmas and considerations are inevitable when we want to implement new technologies. And so it's important we stay conscious and responsible, but at the same time, we cannot just slow down the technological advancement, considering the immense benefits we can get from this innovative technology. Good news is organoids are already entering a stage of real-world application, and that you are continuing to take on some of the greatest challenges of our time. Shall we head over to your lab and see you in action with your sleeves rolled up?
0: Oh, sounds good. Okay.
2: Five in action.
3: Korea's heart of basic science, the Institute for Basic Science in Daejeon. At the Center for Genome Engineering here, research goes beyond cultivating organoids. They are tracking the life processes unfolding within them. Every time cells divide, mutations are created. Breaking away from flat, two-dimensional cell observation, researchers are now observing that very moment inside organoids, three-dimensional models that mimic human organs.
4: 이차원 구조 세포 연구에서는 주로 세포 개별적인 행동에, 개별적인 반응에 조금 더 집중을 했었다면 오가노이드 수준의 연구에서는 여러 세포들이 모여 만든 유기적인 집합체로서 세포들 간의 상호작용과 행동에 대해서 조금 더 자세히 바라볼 수 있게 되었습니다.
3: The secret behind this tracking lies in fluorescent color. Using gene editing technology that precisely targets specific DNA, cells are labeled with different colors. If a region within an organoid becomes filled with a single color, it means that a mutant cell has pushed out its neighbors and taken over that territory.
5: We can study the behavior of mutant cells and wild type cells at the beginning, and we trace both of them together, and we can see the early mechanism of tumorigenesis.
3: One of the biggest limitations in cancer research has been that cancer could only be observed after it had already grown. Organoids have, for the first time, overcome that limitation.
5: The mutant organoid grow much faster and bigger than wild-type organoids. With the organoid system, we can do a lot of different experiments using this one. And then we see this is a real mechanism how oncogenic mutation actually hits and then communicate with the microenvironments and other cell types.
3: So-called mosaic genetics, which visualizes the seed of cancer. The European Research Council has recognized the exceptional value of this technology. Their research, now recognized on the global stage, is evolving beyond treating current diseases toward preemptively preventing future pandemics. The team has found clues in animals within natural ecosystems. Using zebrafish, known for their remarkable regenerative abilities, they are tracking the mechanisms of cellular recovery. They have also succeeded in building organoids from five species of bats native to Korea, key carriers of emerging viruses.
6: 다양한 동물 유래 오가노이드를 가지고 있기 때문에 이런 동물로부터 올 수 있는 인수공통 전염병 바이러스들에 대해서 빠른 진단이 가능하게 되고 또 이런 실적인 세포를 이용해서 병인 기전 연구가 가능할 수 있고 이러면서 우리가 어떠한 약제를 개발했을 때 가장 최적의 효능 검증이 될 수 있는 모델을 가지고 있고 이를 통해서 빠르고 신속한 항바이러스제 개발에 도움이 될 수 있을 거라고 생각을 하고 있습니다.
3: And now, the team is building an organoid zoo project, bringing the global ecosystem into the lab.
7: We basically establish adult stem cell-derived organoids from various animals. If you can think of zoo animals, you can think of elephants or tigers or whatever. And these are very difficult to research on a more genetic level, especially if we want to do genetic manipulation or study their genes. So having a model, like a 3D cell line, like organoids, is very beneficial to studying these type of aspects.
3: Organoids are emerging as the most complete platform to replace animal testing. The government has designated them as a key advanced biotechnology and expanded R&D funding to approximately $500 million. In this intense laboratory, organoids are evolving beyond tools for treatment into a powerful language that will protect the future of humanity and the ecosystem.

0: So we've moved beyond simply creating simple organoids, individual ones.
1: Which was not simple at all.
0: No, that's already tough. But we can now prepare not only for diseases, but maybe future pandemics. How do you see organoids and their application expanding in the future?
2: It's a very good question. And I think in the near future, what we are actually already doing now is we are putting organoid on a chip.
1: Chip? Wow. Like a processor?
2: What I mean by is the media and the organoids can be put on a chip in a regular size so that they can have a very standardized action upon any stimuli. So this can then be used in many practical assays in biology and also in industry.
1: So that's a orga chip?
2: Organ chip.
1: Orga chip?
2: We call it organoid on a chip.
0: Organoid on a chip.
2: Yeah.
0: Wow, that's unbelievable.
2: And the second example that I know is that there are also people who are trying to put on electrode to the brain organoid with a computer system so that we can, in some way, read what the brain organoid is actually thinking about.
0: Oh.
2: And we can also use the brain organoids to control some devices by using computer system.
0: Wow.
1: You're not writing a novel.
0: It does seem like sci-fi, doesn't it?
1: Yeah, and you also have a plan to establish an organoid bank?
2: We are planning to establish organoid bank from various animals. We call it organoid zoo.
1: Oh!
0: Organoid zoo. Doesn't sound as fun as going to the zoo with the children, but
1: yeah,
0: still,
1: it sounds
0: more
1: like
0: meaningful.
1: A cabinet of curiosities. There's no end to human imagination, and I have a feeling that I thought I would love lab diamonds only, but I have a feeling that I would love lab-grown organs as well in the future.
0: A new pair of eyes or something like that.
1: Yeah. And I'm adding quite a few new terms to my glossary today. Mm. Building an animal organoid bank, my gosh, this could be a game changer in the history of medicine, benefiting not only us humans, but also our animal friends. Mm. As a true pioneer in this organoid research, what is your ultimate goal, may I ask?
2: As you have mentioned, organoids have been very helpful for understanding human health and human disease. Mm. And I'm trying to extend it to all the other animals by creating organoid zoo. Mm. This will extend our capability of studying biology, not just in human-related issues, but also in those, you know, superpowers that we see from different animals who are living longer than us, who are also having higher regenerative activity than us.
1: Wow, what an ambitious concept.
0: Amazing.
1: Well, maybe in the faraway future, I'm going to buy a set of fresh new organs to my parents for their birthday.
0: Like the animal ones? Yeah.
1: No!
0: Like
1: no.
0: A dog's
1: the human
0: nose?
1: One, no!
0: Eagle's eyes?
1: No, like, happy birthday, Mom. Here's your new lung. Wow. It's an organoid lung. That'll be awesome. Thank you very much, Doctor, for your genuine contribution to the evolution of mankind. All of this has been truly encouraging and hopeful, and thank you so much for sharing with us. Hoping for the day when we witness on Earth. Mm-hmm. Shall we say it out loud one more time as a rep?
0: Let's do it.
1: Five in action.
0: Wow, so organoids. That's like a movie, right? Robots inside the human body.
3: This is the future of the medicine.
0: Wow.
1: This should be one of the most powerful tools humanity will ever create.
3: Nanorobotics is kind of ultimate version of convergence of all those advancing technologies together.
1: What a medical wonder. There is absolutely no limit to technological advancement.
4: Korea Initiative. The future is already in motion. Intelligence redesigns reality. Life expands beyond limits. Culture moves the world. Our vision reaches into the infinite. Together, we will go even further.

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1: In recent years, Korean cultural content has taken the world by storm.
0: So, what's your favorite K-content? Movies, dramas, music, exhibitions?
1: Are you ready to take your pick?
0: Starting with globally acclaimed K-movies, it's no longer rare for

0: 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You can meet musicians of all genres.
1: Round.
0: I also enjoy going to the theatre. There's no choice from. So keep an eye on the theatre scene.
2: Then there is K-Design, blending traditional and modern elements.
0: K-Fashion, leading trends.
2: K-Beauty, which takes beauty to the next level.
0: K-Content, receiving praise the world over. Watch it, experience it, and enjoy it.

The GoFish moves away from the camera crew and then returns. It resembles a carp, but has two yellow whiskers. It crawls on the seabed and uses its whiskers to sift through sand for food buried below.

0: The butterfly fish is a fish you typically see in coral reefs of tropical waters. Its characteristic is its bright colors, and unlike its delicate appearance, it feeds on small crustaceans and coral polyps. The pennant coral fish is also a tropical species.
1: 두둥가리돔은 검은색 띠무늬가 두 개 있어 두둥가리돔이라고 부릅니다. 쌍을 이루고 다니거나 무리를 지어 다니는 습성이 있는데 인도양해에서 태평양까지 열대 바다의 암초와 산호초지대에 살아가는 물고기지만 이제는 제주 바다에서도 쉽게 만날 수 있습니다.
0: These creatures have captured the photographer's eyes. This pair of banded boar heads, which are tropical, are posing as great models for photographers. The banded boar head has six black stripes that run from its head to tail. The pufferfish family alone has over 320 species. Among them, there are only about 10 that are edible, such as the yellow puffer, purple puffer, and panther puffer. A particularly unusual-looking pufferfish that we can encounter is the boxfish. A juvenile boxfish boasts a vibrant yellow hue. Its body is shaped like a square box, hence the name boxfish. Cowfish is another pufferfish that looks similar to the boxfish.
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0: As the ocean warms, the boundaries of marine life are dissolving. The residents of Jeju's sea are changing. Some fish swim northward in search of cooler waters, while others follow the warm currents to settle in new homes here. This is the power of life that never stops. Here, marine creatures love, compete, and establish their own territories. On the path of life, new lives come gliding.

0: Party held its first debate over the weekend.
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Beyond the Olympic stage, passion comes alive. 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Kicks in rhythm, precision in every beat. Through the powerful movements of Taekwondo, we become one. 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Where curious footsteps pause, the vibrant spirit of Taekwondo fills the air. Inner strength, respect for others. Now a familiar part of everyday life, Taekwondo has become a celebration shared worldwide. A beautiful culture united through Ye, the spirit of respect. Connecting heart to heart. This is the world Taekwondo creates. We now strive to safeguard Taekwondo's community training culture as a treasured heritage for all humanity. The pride of Korea, Taekwondo.

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Welcome to another episode of our extraordinary journey across Korea to discover the beautiful food and the traditional liquors of Korea. Today, especially, I brought you in Hongsong, Chungcheongnam-do. Hongsong is a very, very important city of the west coast of Korea. And not only that, it's a very, very famous region for Hanu. Hanu is the world famous cattle breed of Korea. 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
1: 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So now mustard, 2 spoons. 참기름, sesame oil, and then 1 big spoon of olive oil. 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Let's put the caper and the canip inside. 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

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So here we go with our star. 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

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So let's plate. This, don't press too much. Let's put the garnish, the egg yolk. 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So bulgogi, beef bulgogi made with a very, very special beef. Hong Song Hanu. Let's go. The most important step of bulgogi is the marinade. Let's put ganjang, 4 spoon. And then let's put the garlic, 1 big spoon. Then sesame oil, sugar,

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Isis, look at this. Wow, beautiful. So now all this marinade is getting into this meat, tenderizing it, and of course, seasoning it. So we just need to leave it maybe 15 minutes while I'm chopping the other vegetables, and then we are ready. So now let's go with the vegetables. Onions. Put it here. Now pa, spring onions. And then this last one, I will use it for the garnish on top. So instead of cutting like this, I will cut in very, very thin

And this is also done. Now we have to give a pre-treatment these vegetables, just halfway. First of all, the mushrooms. Let's put very, very small pinch of salt to help the moisture that is inside here to get out, so they become nice and caramelized. Okay, look at this. Oh, it became nice and golden. The pre-treatment is done. Now let's get in with the onions.

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So they get a little bit caramelized. They develop nice flavor. Onions, also done. So now, the meat.

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The juices are kept inside the meat. So later, when we will eat it, the juices will remain in your mouth. This is done. Now, final one.

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Oh my God, so beautiful. Let's go and try. Sajanim! She's gone.

It may have been the tomb of a young prince. Kumyongchong tomb, one of Silla's ancient burial mounds. The gold crown and belt discovered here were notably smaller than those found in other tombs. The Silla royal family is believed to have carefully prepared the tomb for a young life that ended too soon, placing a variety of grave goods within. Among the many artifacts, one pair of objects in particular draws the eye. Earthenware figures that seem as if they might gallop off at any moment. Look closely, and you'll notice the two figures are slightly different. Did you spot the difference? One exudes authority, wearing an ornate headdress and full armor. The horse, too, is richly adorned with elaborate harnesses. In contrast, the other figure appears plainly dressed, with hair tied in a topknot and a cloth wrapped around the head. Based on their attire and size, the more elaborate figure is presumed to be the tomb's occupant, while the simpler one appears to be a servant. So what exactly are these pottery figures which vividly reflect the everyday life of Silla people? They are, in fact, hollow vessels, pitchers. Water could be poured in through a funnel at the horse's rear and dispensed through a spout at its chest. Then why would the Silla people place such a intricate vessels in a tomb of a young prince? Perhaps it was a heartfelt wish that the young prince, whose life was cut short, would never go thirsty on his long journey to the heavens.

0: thousands of years, one breath has endured. 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Taekwondo, connecting the world. Smarter than ever, Taekwondo leaps toward a new future, connecting the world through a single movement. The spirit of Korea meets the boundless energy of K-pop. 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The pride of Korea, Taekwondo.
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2: 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What's up, everybody? I'm your Simply K-Pop's MC, Alan of Gravity.
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2: Hey, 원진.
3: Uh-huh.
2: Do you know what day it is today?
3: What?
2: It's the day you say thank you to your parents.
3: 아, 당연하죠, 당연하죠.
2: Did you say thank you to your parents yet?
3: 네, 오늘 어버이날이잖아요.
2: That's
3: 5월
2: right.
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2: Okay, what a good boy, 원진.
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2: Yep. Well, in Korea, we celebrate Parents' Day every year on May 8th. It is the day we express gratitude to our beloved mom and dad.
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2: 네, for today's Simply K-pop, we've put together special stages filled with our thanks to you because you're family to us.
3: 완전 동의합니다. 우리 글로벌 팬 여러분들 효도하겠습니다.
2: Hey, you don't get to be the only good boy today.
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2: All right. Well, let's get ready to dive into some incredible stages that'll satisfy your eyes and ears.
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2: All right.
3: 좋습니다.
0: Okay, okay.
2: That's me.
0: So good.
2: Uh-huh. That's me. That's me.
0: That's me, baby.
3: Yeah, yeah.
0: 자 이렇게 한번 같이 진행을 해봤는데요. 이번 컨셉의 스타일링에 대해서도 자세히 한번 듣고 싶습니다.
2: Yes, that's why we have a global fan joining us online. Let's bring them out and have a chat. Hello.
0: Hi.
4: Hi.
2: Hi. Oh, hi there. Could you introduce yourself and tell us where you're from?
4: Yeah, so my name is Shayma. I am from France and I'm a Kisses and Kiss of Life debut.
3: Ooh, yes,
2: France. 프랑스에서 온 Shayma입니다. 데뷔 때부터 팬이었습니다. All right. Well, your outfit is really eye-catching. I heard you're inspired by Kiss of Life. Is that right?
4: Oh. Yes, it is. Ah. It is. Everything is inspired by Kiss of Life. Like
2: All
4: the hoop earrings.
3: Yeah, love it.
4: This top. And wait, just one second.
3: Mm-hmm. What?
2: Oh, she prepared something special.
4: Boots with the fur.
2: Boots with the fur.
3: Boots with the fur.
2: All right, thank you, Slay Queen. Well, I heard you prepared something special just for Kiss of Life today.
4: Yes, that's right. That's right. I have something special for Kiss of Life.
2: Time.
4: Are you guys ready?
2: Oh, yeah. Let's go.
0: Let's go.
2: Let's go, Shayma.
0: Kiss of Life 분들 어떻게 보셨나요?
3: Wow.
2: Speechless.
3: Hotter than us. Thank you so much. Yeah.
2: Well, Shayma, I'm pretty sure there'll be nobody in the world that won't know who you are after that performance.
0: That's right.
2: All right. I heard you also have a lot of questions for Kiss of Life today. Could you ask them one by one?
4: Yeah, so the first question is, if you had to pick one signature beauty point from today's styling, makeup, accessories, or anything else, what would it be?
0: Oh, 이거 한 명씩 대답해 볼까요? 먼저 벨 씨부터.
3: Maybe it would be, I would say, feather on my tie.
5: Oh, so much lighter like a feather.
3: Yeah, feather.
0: So much lighter.
2: Nice.
0: 좋습니다.
2: Next, we have Nati 씨.
5: For me, cap?
2: Cap.
3: Oh, our outfit? It's not our outfit. Oh. Just
2: no,
3: whatever.
2: It could be your outfit.
3: But not today.
2: Or hers.
3: Yeah, not today.
2: All right. Next.
5: I would have to say these bootcut jeans.
0: Yeah. Oh, bootcut. Mm.
2: Bootcut. All right, how does she?
5: 장가?
0: 장가.
2: Gloves. All right.
0: 좋습니다.
2: Very charming. All right, let's hear the next question.
4: The next question is, when you go out, what beauty detail do you pay the most attention to?
0: Oh. 이번에는 하늘 씨부터 가볼까요?
5: 자신감 있는 음악을 틀고 외출 준비를 한다.
2: So she says she turns on music that will give her confidence.
0: Wow.
2: Yes.
5: Like, who is she?
0: Woo! That's right. 자, 다음 줄리 씨.
3: I would say I would like to feel comfortable. So comfortable clothes always makes me feel sexy.
2: Comfortable clothes. Mm. All right.
0: 좋습니다. 나티 씨.
5: 저는 항상 향수를 뿌리고 나오는 것 같아요.
3: Oh, the same. Oh.
5: Really?
2: So perfume.
3: Yeah, perfume.
2: Perfume for 나티.
0: 좋습니다. 오늘 벨 씨는요?
6: For me, it's perfume too. I always need to spray my perfume before going out because that's how I feel cute every day.
2: I'm sure you're cute without perfume too. All right, next question, please.
4: Is there any styling or look you'd like to try in the future?
2: 앞으로 미래에 도전해보고 싶은 스타일링 있으신지?
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2: So Hanul said during their debut day she had bright blonde hair, and so now that she has a more mature look to her, she would like to try that look one more time.
3: A lot of our fans liked our jeans, so maybe next time we could try like all white shirt and jeans as well. Kiss of Life도 청순할 수 있다.
2: Okay.
3: We are.
2: So like a pure concept type. All right.
6: Yeah, we always like exploring new things, so maybe more fun things.
2: More fun things.
6: Crazy.
7: Yeah, crazy outfits. Ooh. Like, yeah.
2: Nice. 좋습니다. All right, Shayma, can you say a final goodbye to wrap things up?
4: Yes. I'm so lucky to have Kiss of Life as my favorite group. You guys give me self-confidence a lot. I will always stay by your side. Let's see each other again soon. Je vous aime, Kiss of Life.
3: Je t'aime.
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3: To all of our global fans, we want to say thank you so much for all of the love and support. We wouldn't be here without all of you guys. Also, Kiss of Life's Who Is She promotions have come to an end, but we are preparing for a lot of more exciting things for you guys as well. So we won't keep you guys waiting. Thank you guys so much. Woohoo!
2: All right, here are the performance queens. Kiss of Life bringing you Who Is She. Is everybody ready?
0: 다들 준비되셨나요?
3: Yes!
0: 자, 그럼 다음 한번 외쳐보도록 하겠습니다. 뮤직 스타트!

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1: For thousands of years, one breath has endured. More than a martial art, it is the Korean way of life. Taekwondo, connecting the world. Smarter than ever, Taekwondo leaps toward a new future, connecting the world through a single movement. The spirit of Korea meets the boundless energy of K-pop. No longer just a sport, Taekwondo is at the heart of K-culture, bringing Korea's spirit to the world. A beautiful culture, connecting heart to heart. We now strive to safeguard Taekwondo's community training culture as a treasured heritage for all humanity. The pride of Korea, Taekwondo.

A nation where the vast continent and the boundless ocean meet. On this Korean peninsula, thousands of years of a remarkable history continue to breathe. A place where the great stories deeply engraved in this land, where the past and present meet, illuminate the future. This is Korea. Deep in the embrace of Toamsan Mountain, Seokguram Grotto, carved from rough stone, reveals a thousand-year-old smile. The beauty of Joseon palaces that harmonize with nature, Changdeokgung Palace Complex. The pinnacle of fortress architecture, looking toward the future through scientific design, Suwon Hwaseong Fortress. In every fortress wall and every statue of Buddha, the traces left by ancestors who were ahead of their time continue to live and breathe. The Tripitaka Koreana, where the aspirations of a nation were engraved by hand onto over 80,000 wooden blocks. Hunminjeongun, created by King Sejong the Great out of his love for the people. This great spirit of record-keeping and profound wisdom continues to guide our lives today. The Gyeongju historic areas and the Gaya Tumuli, spanning Yeongnam and Honam region, reveal the brilliant legacy of ancient Korea. Jongmyo Shrine and the royal tombs of the Joseon Dynasty are important heritage sites that reveal Korea's unique worldview of the afterlife and enduring ritual traditions. Suncheonman Wetland and Gyeppo, Korean tidal flats, embracing tens of thousands of species of life,

성산 일출봉 peak rising majestically above the sea and the common autumn lava tube preserving the mysteries of ancient time. 독도, the island located at the easternmost point of the Korean Peninsula, a place documented by records and remembered through history. It is a territory of the Republic of Korea, guarded by our people from past to present. A place where thousands of years of history and heritage remain alive. This is Korea.

Here are 22 volumes. At first glance, they may seem like ordinary old books. But the moment you unfold and connect them one by one, a remarkable scene emerges. A mid-19th century map of Korea, hand-drawn with its mountains and rivers, the Daedongyeojido. Fully unfolded, it becomes a massive map about 6.7 meters in height. But what's truly astonishing is not its size. It vividly depicts how mountain ranges extend from Baekjusan Mountain to form the land, and how rivers wind their way through villages. Like modern maps, it uses symbols clearly, with 10 ri intervals to guide travelers, a truly groundbreaking idea for its time. Another reason this map is remarkable, a woodblock print, made practical for all classes, yangban, elite, and commoners alike to use. Comparable even to modern surveying techniques, this map was not created by the genius of Kim Jong-ho alone. Beginning with the early Joseon world map, Honil Gangni Yeokdae Gukdo Jido, it builds upon the tradition of earlier scholars such as Jeong Sang-gi and Shin Kyung-jun, culminating in this monumental masterpiece. Perhaps Joseon sought to reflect its care for the lives of its people within this map. Across rugged mountain ranges and winding rivers, countless roads were carved into woodblocks. Along the grand paths traced by the Daedongyeojido, we now take a new step forward into history.

analyzing the context behind the headlines through a global lens. With foreign correspondents, we shed light on major issues in Korean society from multiple angles, while adding depth from a Korean perspective. Where global journalism converges to bring balanced insights, press perspective. 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We capture cultural scenes in everyday landscapes and spotlight artists of various genres. Packed with diverse cultural scenes for our global viewers, get closer every day to Korea with K-Culture Minutes. Bringing everyone together through music, I'm live. Talented musicians of various genres share their music. The raw, honest sounds of live performances that break the boundary between musicians and audiences.

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The incredible world of culture and art. 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From traditional to modern, we present outstanding performances across all genres. 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
1: Diplomats' Archives. Hidden Stories. This is the 64th story. On November 4th, 1926, the Korean Language Research Society set aside a day to celebrate. They named it Kagya Day after the opening syllables Ka and Kya of the chart used to learn the Korean script. It marked 480 years since the proclamation of the Hunmin Jeongeum, the proper sounds for the instruction of the people, as Hangul was originally called. The day later took on a new name, Hangul Day, and moved to October 9th. It was 16 years after Japan annexed Korea in 1910. A people stripped of their country had set aside a day to honor their own alphabet. A century has passed since that first Kagya Day. This year marks the Hangul Day. But long before Hangul Day was born, there were books that had been introducing Korean to the outside world. Books that linked Korean with French, Russian, and English, explaining to outsiders not only its words, but the lives held within them. Carrying meaning from one language to another and bringing an unfamiliar culture to light, it is much like the work of a diplomat. Diplomats without credentials. They were dictionaries. Joseon signed its first treaty with a Western nation in 1882. But its language had already begun to meet the languages of the West. A hidden story few of us have ever heard begins now.

0: behind these dictionaries too stood Koreans.
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0: Meanwhile, the standing of Hangul was changing. For centuries, official documents have been written in classical Chinese, while Hangul, dismissed as Eonmun, the vernacular script, was not recognized as an official script. Then, in 1894, King Gojong ordered that laws and royal decrees be written primarily in Hangul. For the first time, Hangul became the official script of the nation. And in 1897, Canadian missionary James Scarth Gale published a new Korean English dictionary under the same title, Hanyong Jadyeon. It wasn't only foreigners who welcomed this dictionary. So did the 독립신문, or The Independent, a newspaper written in Hangul alone, without Chinese characters. At the time, a young man was working at the paper. Chu Si-kyung, the scholar of the Korean language widely credited with giving the Korean script its name, Hangul.
1: 주시경 선생이 쓴지는 모르겠지만 거기에 바로 논설이 실려요. 뭐냐면 이 사전을 공부해라. 조선말을 공부하려거든 이 사전을 봐라. 또 영어를 공부하려거든 이 사전을 봐라.
2: Nothing this fine has ever before been made in Joseon. If Koreans had this book, they could learn their own words properly and learn how to write their own letters. For thousands of years, Koreans have lived without ever learning their own language in an orderly way. Any Korean who wishes to learn Korean or English and classical Chinese should buy this book and first of all, learn how to write Korean letters.
1: 세계로 나아가는 과정에서 한국인들에게 창이 되어준 사전이다라고 할 수 있고 또 한편으로는 세계어로서 한국어를 만들어줬다. 왜냐하면 한국어가 영어로 해제할 수 있고 또 독일어로 해제할 수 있고 러시아어로 해제할 수 있는 독립된 문화어다. 왜냐하면 한국이라는 나라에 대해서 한국이란 나라에 대해서 중국 글자를 쓰는 나라. 한문을 쓰는 나라, 아니면 자기 언어가 있지만 안 쓰는 나라가 아니라 대등한 외교를 하고 있는 저 나라에는 우리와 대등한 언어 또 서기 체계가 있다. 그게 바로 한국어고 국문 한글이다.
0: The dictionary had now become a road running both ways. In 1905, under the Ilsa Treaty forced on it by Japan, the Korean Empire was stripped of its diplomatic rights. 5 years later, in 1910, it lost the country itself. Until then, most dictionaries had explained Korean in foreign languages or classical Chinese, or explained foreign languages in Korean. Now, with the country lost, work began, for the first time, on a dictionary that explained Korean in Korean. At the center of that work was the same young man who had worked at the 독립신문, Chu Si-kyung.
1: 말모의 원고가 나온 원고가 작성된 시점은 참 가슴 아픈 사연이 있습니다. 왜냐하면 국문연구소라고 그래서 대한제국이 고종의 명에 의해서 국문을 연구하는 연구소를 국책연구소를 세웠어요. 그래서 거기서 지석영이나 주시경 같은 분들이 맞춤법을 통일하는 일을 하기도 하고요. 그런데 이 말모의 작업은 1911년부터 시작했어요. 그러니까 나라가 망해서 나라가 해야 될 일을 한 거예요.
0: 말모의, a name in native Korean meaning a gathering of words. 주시경 and his students began gathering Korean words and defining them in Korean. This was not a dictionary for foreigners learning Korean. It was the first attempt by Koreans to explain their own language in their own language. But Malmoy was never completed. Zhu Xigeong died in 1914, and the students who carried on the work went their separate ways. Today, only a single volume of the manuscript survives. In 1921, Zhu Xigeong's former students took the lead in founding the Korean Language Research Society, the very group that would go on to create Gagya Day in 1926. The society set out to compile a Korean dictionary and was later renamed the Korean Language Society. But in 1942, the Japanese colonial authorities arrested members of the Korean Language Society and seized the manuscript of their dictionary. Then, in September 1945, shortly after Korea's liberation from Japanese rule, the seized manuscript was found in a warehouse at Seoul Station. In 1947, the recovered manuscript was published as the first volume of the Joseon Mal Keunsajeon, the Great Dictionary of the Korean Language. And on Hangul Day, October 9, 1957, all six volumes were finally complete. It had been 46 years since Zhu Xigeong and his students began Malmoy. And those who made the Great Dictionary of the Korean Language also knew the dictionaries that foreigners had made before them. Its preface has this to say.
2: All we ever lived through day after day were dictionaries of Chinese characters and rhyme books. We never even felt the need for a dictionary of our own language. The French came and made a Korean dictionary in French. The Americans and the British each made one in English. But these were all made for their own needs, not for our use.
1: 저는 그걸 역설적으로 받아들이는데 그만큼 의식을 하고 있다라고 또 받아들일 수 있다라고 생각하는데 말모이 또 이중어사전 또 우리말 큰 사전들은 어떻게 보면 서로가 서로를 상속해가면서 이렇게 확장된 그런 것의 역사로 봐야 되고 한국어를 정리한다는 것은 외국어를 정리하는 일과 다른 일이 아니다. 왜냐하면 한국어라는 건 번역들 속에서 더 단단해지고 또 새로운 개념도 태어나고 그리고 그 개념들이 외국어와의 관계에 의해서 고정되기도 하고
0: French priests who fled persecution A Russian official posted to the border, a British vice consul in Jaemulpo, and missionaries from the United States and Canada. The dictionaries they left behind were diplomats introducing the Korean language to the world. Sitting face to face as languages of equal standing, it all began with an effort to understand the other. And when the country was lost, with Malmoy, Koreans began, for the first time, to explain their own language in their own language. The day a people stripped of their country set aside a day for their own alphabet. 100 years on, those diplomats without credentials, the dictionaries, still stand on the shelves today, bridging two languages.

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Latte.

0: Welcome to Vibe in Action, where we get to witness bold actions changing our lives and shaping the future.
1: Oh, it's wonderful to be here again today with another new face. Could you give us a brief introduction?
2: Hi, my name is Bong Kyung-koo.
0: Welcome aboard, Dr. Koo. We all love discovering new things, and I can't wait to learn more. So what is the topic that we will be discussing today?
2: It's going to be an innovative new technology in biology, which is called organoids.
1: Organoids? I've heard of something oid and something organ, but never together. Organoid.
0: Or organizing is a familiar term, but organoid.
1: Annoyed.
0: I get annoyed.
1: What does that mean?
2: Organoid, literally, it means something organ-like.
0: Like humanoid.
2: Yes. Ah. But this is organ-like, which means that we are growing small pieces of tissues in a dish, which resembles the substructure of an organ.
1: Mm-hmm. Wow. So you create these mini organ-like things separately?
2: Yes.
0: In vitro.
2: In vitro, which means in a dish.
1: Just randomly, you get it to grow in a dish?
2: It is a sophisticated procedure, so you have to add on appropriate growth factors, etc., to really create a human body-like environment so that stem cells can grow into this 3D structure, which we termed as an organoid.
0: We'll get to the details later.
1: Wow.
0: We just heard only the basics, but it's already so fascinating. So before diving in further, shall we take a look at a short clip first?
1: Sounds good. Let's kick it off then, okay?
3: Vibe in action!

0: I still marvel at how they do organ transplantation or blood transfusion. But creating an entirely new organ from scratch is on an entirely different level of technology, right? Yeah. You mentioned that people often call these organoids mini organs. Is it because they're normally size and they're made at a small scale?
1: Yeah, they are at a small scale, which is true. But in reality, they are not quite the level of organ yet. That's why we still call it as an organoid. In reality, I think the most precise description would be calling organoids just as an organ-like structure, because they resemble only part of the organ at the moment.
0: So they're not actually small or miniature organs, but speaking more correctly, they are partial organs or pseudo-organs that mimic the structure and function of the organ?
1: Yes, so that's probably the right way for public to understand organoids. But I also need to mention that people working with organoids are trying to make it better and better, so that eventually we hope that we can make it almost like the organ that we can actually utilize.
2: Oh, like in an identical manner. So when did people start making organoids?
1: That's not so long ago. Around the time I was doing my postdoctoral training in 2009, Dutch scientist Hans Clevers, who was also the mentor during my time in the Netherlands, he discovered how to grow adult stem cells into the 3D structure. He succeeded it firstly in the intestine, and then he continuously successful in other organs.
0: Wow, so you were with your mentor at the time of discovery?
1: Luckily, yes.
0: Wow,
1: I witnessed,
0: what a moment.
1: And I witnessed all the new discoveries that were happening there.
2: Oh, wow. On the cutting edge.
0: Yeah, you were there at the historic moment. And I love his name, Hans Clevers. And he cleverly developed the very first organoid, and it started off with an intestinal organoid, right? Mm. But 17 years later, what kinds of organs can be made?
1: Pretty much everything that you can imagine now. So
0: really?
1: Almost all the tissue that we can isolate from human body can be grown as an organoid. There are a few exceptions, such as heart and the brain, because they lack stem cells. And for those two organs, we have to utilize embryonic stem cells or pluripotent stem cells.
0: Well, which stem cell?
1: Pluripotent stem cells, which is equivalent to embryonic stem cells.
2: So that's different from the adult ones.
0: And at this stage, it is not possible to make the heart and the brain, not because they are too complex, but because they lack stem cells that are necessary.
1: Yeah, in adult body, we lack stem cells in the brain and the heart. For those two particular organs, we have to start from embryo stem cells.
2: And that's a different field, is it?
1: Yeah.
2: Wow. It's hard to believe what you're saying, that we can create many different types of tissue already, but does this mean potentially we can cure incurable diseases or even infertility? And I wonder if that was the goal from the very beginning with your mentor.
1: I don't really think that was the actual goal in the very beginning, but he wanted to grow intestine in some way.
0: But was your mentor Victor Frankenstein?
2: is that the goal?
0: That is so Mary Shelley.
2: That's not the goal, surely.
1: No, not exactly. But he wanted to simply grow the organ from as a 3D structure.
2: Yeah.
1: And it was a very accidental finding.
2: Wow, really?
0: Wow. Oh. I want to quote something here. The most exciting phrase to hear in science, the one that heralds new discoveries, is not eureka, but that's funny, said Isaac Asimov.
2: Oh, because lots of discoveries come by chance,
0: yeah,
2: right?
0: Unexpectedly. By accident.
2: Wow.

0: it's easier said than done. I mean, it's not the idea, but the execution that matters. So what exactly does it mean to recreate an environment similar to the human body? How do you do that? Please tell us step by step.
1: First of all, we know how organs are maintained in the body because of the stem cell activity we have in each organs. Mm-hmm. And they are relying on growth factors, which we call as a niche signaling. Uh-huh. And by creating this particular signaling environment in a dish, we can allow stem cell just to grow as if they were in the body.
2: Wow. You're kind of tricking them.
1: Yeah.
2: Saying you're in the body.
0: You're making it sound so easy.
2: Yeah, you just give them the growth factors, yeah. There you go.
0: Let's say the organoids or the tissue cultures are basically derived from stem cells, and these cultures can be crafted to even replicate other human organs like the lungs or the brain. But how do you prompt or instruct those cells to progress through appropriate steps to generate properly functional organs?
1: Depending on we are taking different approaches. For example, for the adult stem cells, we just need to provide the tissue environment in a dish. Then they know how to grow the particular organs.
2: Wow, they just do it.
1: Yeah. But in the case of the embryonic stem cells, uh-huh. you have to tell them where to go by changing the media with the different signals, mm-hmm. so that they can eventually make either heart or the lung or the brain, depending on the growth factor combinations.
0: So what is the signal? Is it like electric signal or verbal signal or light signal? What kind of signal is it?
1: Yeah, so in biology, signal could mean many different things, yeah. but they are usually utilizing proteins to communicate to each other.
0: Proteins.
1: So cells getting different proteins to sense, and then they interpret the protein combinations to do the exact order that they have to follow.
0: So the final destination, the destiny, is not predetermined or pre-written in the seed itself, which is the stem cell, mm. but you can actually talk it into becoming something by giving directions.
1: Mm-hmm. That's what the development is taking place. Mm. So depending on the region of the body in the developing fetus, cells getting different signals, oh. and they determine what they become,
2: wow.
1: at the end.
2: Based on their environment.
0: You're making me visualize scientists in a robe, like putting a spell on a bowl of stem cell and like wielding a magic wand saying, Wingardium Leviosa, you say, grow into a kidney, grow into a lung.
2: And voila,
0: yeah.
2: you've done it. Like you said, it might not look like or be 100% identical to the organ, the organoid. So how do you test if it works? Do scientists like implant it somewhere into an animal or something like that?
1: Oh yeah, some people have tried to put the mouse or human organoids back to the mouse brain or some different part of the mouse body.
2: Yeah.
1: That's one way of testing it. But we can also test various biological functions of the particular organs, all in a dish. So,
2: oh, wow.
1: so in that way, we can confirm that they indeed have the designated functions that we wanted to have from the organoids.
2: Wow, in the lab.
1: In the lab.
0: I know you've oversimplified things for us to understand, but
2: yes.
0: frankly, it's almost like witchcraft. It's so hard to believe. But there are things that we cannot verify with eyes. For

0: For example, there could be different kinds of pain originating from stomach.
1: Yeah.
0: Sometimes you feel nausea, sometimes you feel like gnawing sensations, or it can be crampy, but you can't really tell or differentiate the feelings by the look of it. How do you know that it's really working and it's really properly made?
1: Yeah, if there's no like chemical function or output, right?
0: Yeah.
1: And especially with the brain, where so many things are going on, it's so complex,
0: and
1: right?
0: A specific organ is connected with brain, so it sends off signals off to the brain, and sometimes it receives signals from the brain. The connection goes both ways. So how do you know for sure that it's working?
2: Yes, we biologists would also like to hear the voices of the organoids.
1: Yes.
2: Because they can then just tell us
0: whether
2: everything is all right or not. But the way how we do is we understand the gene expression as the response of the organoid. So by comparing the gene expression patterns of organoids to the actual organs, we can tell whether they are 100% resembling of the target organ or not.
0: Mm-hmm.
2: There are also many other assays with which we can tell whether they have a correct function, as we assume.
0: But I think the intestine is relatively simple. Mm-hmm. What if it's other organs like the eyes? How can you tell that it's actually seeing the object?
2: I'm not sure whether we can actually make them see something, but by providing some electronic signal or light, we can measure whether the cell sensing those with some response. So the neuronal activity can be measured from the organoid to really say whether they actually get a response from the input.
0: Wow. So you can't be sure that it is working, but you can at least be sure that it is responding.
2: Yeah.
0: Wow, so amazing.
1: Yeah.
0: Is it safe to say that with the current technology, we've pretty much reached the stage where we're developing organoids that have been validated through all these tests?
2: Nowadays, people are trying to utilize organoids as a test platform, even for new drug development. So it is becoming more and more relevant to use organoids even more than animal cases, because we can use human organoids directly without using any animals.
0: Mm-hmm.
2: So in that case, we can perform human experiments by using organoids that are grown in a dish.
1: Ah, ethically sounds more sound as well.

0: now I can understand how stem cells are created, right, and how you can also evaluate their quality. Does this mean they're being used in humans now as well?
1: Organs can actually be used for transplantation, at least for now in animals. Uh-huh. Mm. And there are many people who are trying to utilize organoids as a cell therapy, including some researchers in Korea.
2: Well, ideally speaking, it would be best if we could use these organoid models as true avatars for human organs that can be transplanted directly into the affected area. But it doesn't seem like quite there yet. So how far along are we on this journey?
1: Firstly, organoids, as we talked about the scale, they are very small compared to the actual organ size. So we cannot really replace a real organ with a small, tiny organoids. Mm-hmm. So what we are trying to do is a cell therapy, which means that we are utilizing cells from the organoids to refill the dysfunctioning organ in human body.
2: Like a patchwork.
1: It's a patchwork. But even for that, we have to follow GMP protocol, which is good manufacturing practice. Mm.

0: what nature intended, perhaps.
1: Right. It feels unsettling to imagine boundaries. There must be a lot of issues that need to be discussed.
2: I have a misunderstanding that a mouse with a human brain may have a human-like cognitive function.
0: You could imagine.
1: The manifestation of that is Mickey Mouse.
2: However, I think this is not quite the level. And stem cell biologists, including scientists working with organoids, they all follow very strict ethical procedure so that we don't really do something crazy. However, I also want to mention that ethicists and lawmakers, they should also work really hard because the progress of science is very rapid nowadays so that the regulations and other things should follow as quickly as possible.
1: Yeah, we cannot just take the wait-and-see approach.
0: Yeah.
1: Well, ethical dilemmas and considerations are inevitable when we want to implement new technologies. And so it's important we stay conscious and responsible. But at the same time, we cannot just slow down the technological advancement, considering the immense benefits we can get from this innovative technology. Mm. Good news is organoids are already entering a stage of real-world application, and that you are continuing to take on some of the greatest challenges of our time. Shall we head over to your lab and see you in action with your sleeves rolled up?
0: Oh, sounds good. Okay, five in action.
3: Korea's heart of basic science, the Institute for Basic Science in Daejeon. At the Center for Genome Engineering here, research goes beyond cultivating organoids. They are tracking the life processes unfolding within them. Every time cells divide, mutations are created. Breaking away from flat, two-dimensional cell observation, researchers are now observing that very moment inside organoids, three-dimensional models that mimic human organs.
4: 이차원 구조 세포 연구에서는 주로 세포 개별적인 행동에, 개별적인 반응에 조금 더 집중을 했었다면 오가노이드 수준의 연구에서는 여러 세포들이 모여 만든 유기적인 집합체로서 세포들 간의 상호작용과 행동에 대해서 조금 더 자세히 바라볼 수 있게 되었습니다.
3: The secret behind this tracking lies in fluorescent color. Using gene editing technology that precisely targets specific DNA, cells are labeled with different colors. If a region within an organoid becomes filled with a single color, it means that a mutant cell has pushed out its neighbors and taken over that territory.
5: We can study the behavior of mutant cells and wild type cells at the beginning, and we trace both of them together, and we can see the early mechanism of tumorigenesis.
3: One of the biggest limitations in cancer research has been that cancer could only be observed after it had already grown. Organoids have, for the first time, overcome that limitation.
5: The mutant organoid grow much faster and bigger than wild-type organoids. With the organoid system, we can do a lot of different experiments using this one. And then we see this is a real mechanism how oncogenic mutation actually hits and then communicate with the microenvironments and other cell types.
3: So-called mosaic genetics, which visualizes the seed of cancer. The European Research Council has recognized the exceptional value of this technology. Their research, now recognized on the global stage, is evolving beyond treating current diseases toward preemptively preventing future pandemics. The team has found clues in animals within natural ecosystems. Using zebrafish, known for their remarkable regenerative abilities, they are tracking the mechanisms of cellular recovery. They have also succeeded in building organoids from five species of bats native to Korea, key carriers of emerging viruses.
6: 다양한 동물 유래 오가노이드를 가지고 있기 때문에 이런 동물로부터 올 수 있는 인수공통 전염병 바이러스들에 대해서 빠른 진단이 가능하게 되고 또 이러한 실적인 세포를 이용해서 병인 기전 연구가 가능할 수 있고 이러므로써 우리가 어떠한 약제를 개발했을 때 가장 최적의 효능 검증이 될 수 있는 모델을 가지고 있고 이를 통해서 빠르고 신속한 항바이러스제 개발에 도움이 될 수 있을 거라고 생각을 하고 있습니다.
3: And now, the team is building an organoid zoo project, bringing the global ecosystem into the lab.
7: We basically establish adult stem cell-derived organoids from various animals. If you can think of zoo animals, you can think of elephants or tigers or whatever,

0: And these are very difficult to research on a more genetic level, especially if we want to do genetic manipulation or study their genes. So having a model, like a 3D cell line, like organoids, is very beneficial to studying these type of aspects.
1: Organoids are emerging as the most complete platform to replace animal testing. The government has designated them as a key advanced biotechnology and expanded R&D funding to approximately $500 million. In this intense laboratory, organoids are evolving beyond tools for treatment into a powerful language that will protect the future of humanity and the ecosystem.
2: So we've moved beyond simply creating simple organoids, individual ones.
3: Which was not simple at all.
2: No, that's already tough. But we can now prepare not only for diseases, but maybe future pandemics. How do you see organoids and their application expanding in the future?
4: It's a very good question. And I think in the near future, what we are actually already doing now is we are putting organoid on a chip.
3: Chip? Wow. Like a processor?
4: What I mean by is the media and the organoids can be put on a chip in a regular size so that they can have a very standardized action upon any stimuli. So this can then be used in many practical assays in biology and also in industry.
3: So that's an orga chip?
4: Organ chip.
3: Orga chip?
4: We call it organoid on a chip.
2: Organoid on a chip.
4: Yeah.
2: Wow. That's unbelievable.
4: And the second example that I know is that there are also people who are trying to put on electrode to the brain organoid so that we can connect brain organoid with a computer system so that we can, in some way, read what the brain organoid is actually thinking about.
2: Oh.
4: And we can also use the brain organoids to control some devices through the electrode by using computer system.
2: Wow.
3: You're not writing a novel.
2: It does seem like sci-fi, doesn't it?
3: Yeah, and you also have a plan to establish an organoid bank?
4: We are planning to establish organoid bank from various animals. We call it organoid zoo.
3: Oh!
2: Organoid zoo. Doesn't sound as fun as going to the zoo with the children, but
3: yeah,
2: still.
3: It sounds like a cabinet of curiosities. There's no end to human imagination, and I have a feeling that I thought I would love lab diamonds only, but I have a feeling that I would love lab-grown organs as well in the future.
2: A new pair of eyes or something like that.
3: Yeah. And I'm adding quite a few new terms to my glossary today. Building an animal organoid bank, my gosh, this could be a game changer in the history of medicine, benefiting not only us humans, but also our animal friends. As a true pioneer in this organoid research, what is your ultimate goal, may I ask?
4: As you have mentioned, organoids have been very helpful for understanding human health and human disease. Mm. And I'm trying to extend it to all the other animals by creating organoid zoo. Mm. This will extend our capability of studying biology, not just in human-related issues, but also in those, you know, superpowers that we see from different animals who are living longer than us, who are also having higher regenerative activity than us.
3: Wow, what an ambitious concept.
2: Amazing.
3: Well, maybe in the faraway future, I'm going to buy a set of fresh new organs to my parents for their birthday.
2: Like the animal ones? Yeah.
3: No!
2: Like
3: no.
2: A dog's
3: the human
2: nose?
3: One, no!
2: Eagle's eyes?
3: No, like, happy birthday, Mom. Here's your new lung. Wow. It's an organoid lung. That would be awesome. Thank you very much, Doctor, for your genuine contribution to the evolution of mankind. All of this has been truly encouraging and hopeful, and thank you so much for sharing with us. Hoping for the day when we overcome every disease and sickness on Earth. Mm-hmm. Shall we say it out loud one more time as a rep?
2: Let's do it.
3: Five in action.
2: Wow, so organized. That's like a movie, right? Robots inside the human body.
5: This is the future of the medicine.
2: Wow.
3: This should be one of the most powerful tools humanity will ever create.
5: Nanorobotics
6: is kind of ultimate version of convergence of all those advancing technologies.

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1: What a medical wonder. 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